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If you hated a teacher so much that you named a band after something you called him and went on to do that, nowadays we would call that a troll. Years ago, we called it Lynyrd Skynyrd. It's Rock 92.

Hi, this is Chris Kelly. Monday morning on the Two Guys Named Chris show. Man steals French fry from child. Then things get really crazy. Well, wait till you hear where the French fry was from. That's Monday, 7 to 7:30. Two Guys Named Chris show, Rock 92.

Taylor Swift joined forces with Randy Newman at the L.A. premiere of the Toy Story movie last week to perform You've Got a Friend in Me. 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

Have you checked out this new game that Chris Kelly and the Two Guys in Chris show have been playing recently, The Stairway to Seven? Let me join this thing. Hopefully they make it more of a regular feature. 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
1: 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And BB Shea says, I'm not surprised. Saw it coming. You were not shocked by that at all.
2: I was just making a joke. I don't know anything about this.
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Seen the series finale of Stranger Things. I'm going to spoil it for you, so turn it down for about 10 seconds. The Duffer Brothers, who created and ran the show, said they're confused as to why some people think Eleven might be dead. They're like, we showed her at the end. She's clearly alive. 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

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Just jump in when you can. Two Guys Named Chris keeping your morning going with a few laughs all week long on Rock 92.

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1: I like Prego over Ragu. 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
2: 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Hot take.
1: I'm a Prego. 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
3: It's way too sweet. 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Why I don't like it.
1: 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The spaghetti sauce I have a recipe for, it calls for a jar of Prego and Ragu and a couple of cups of brown sugar. Now that's Italian. From the finest streets of Florence.
2: Just like Nona cooked
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1: Hey, guys. P1 from Ramsar. 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
0: Okay, let's make it official. WKRR, Asheboro, Greensboro, from the Johns Plumbing, Heating, and Air Studios, this is Rock 92.

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I've done my own research and studies on this. It's true. It's Great White. Keep rocking.

Hi, this is Chris Kelly. Monday morning on the Two Guys Named Chris show, man steals French fry from child. Then things get really crazy. Well, wait till you hear where the French fry was from. That's Monday, 7 to 7:30. Two Guys Named Chris show, Rock 92.

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3: 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Do your best, buddy.
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Hi, this is Chris Kelly. Monday morning on the Two Guys Named Chris show, man steals French fry from child. Then things get really crazy. Well, wait till you hear where the French fry is from. That's Monday, 7 to 7:30. Two Guys Named Chris show, Rock 92.

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0: Two guys named Chris.
1: Some students in Kansas, they went to the prom in the Oscar Mayer Wienermobile, the hot dog mobile. Weenie magic for the prom. I wanted that. Never got it. Never had it.
2: Did you go to prom? 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

0: Two guys named Chris.
1: Remember, iDogs have to work for every morsel of food they get. If they don't do something good, they don't get fed.
2: That's right.
1: We give it to them in puzzle form. They have to figure out how to get the food.
2: Yeah, what if we started doing that to the elderly? Like at the homes. Like, before they can eat, we sit a Rubik's Cube down in front of them. All right, Papaw, figure this out, and then you'll get your meal. I haven't eaten in 3 days. I guess somebody should work a little harder than home.
0: Two guys named Chris. Mornings and nights. Rock 92. Your home for the two guys named Chris show. Rock 92.

Hi, this is Chris Kelly. Monday morning on the Two Guys Named Chris show. Man steals French fry from child. Then things get really crazy. Well, wait till you hear where the French fry is from. That's Monday, 7 to 7:30. Two Guys Named Chris show, Rock 92.

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1: You know a factoid about Elvis? He never wanted to have sex with a woman after she had given birth.
2: I get that.
1: No, you don't. Beth,
2: have you seen it?
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1: Yes, I have. Twice. I don't know if Elvis was in the delivery room.
2: No. He might not have even been in the delivery room.
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1: Yeah.
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5: Hold on, darling. Who had the baby?
4: Your wife, Elvis.
0: Two guys named Chris. 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
1: What would you do if somebody came to you and said, hey, man, I've got Stanley Cup tickets for free. I can't use them. You're one of my good buddies. Wink. they're yours.
2: Do you want me to be worth the poop on this show tomorrow?
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2: Couple of mysteries here to start this program. I mean, Biggie doesn't know about this. Today, I got here early. Woke up a little early, whatever. Got in, parked as usual, came in, sitting there, blah, blah, blah. Here comes BB Shea, Red Rachel. Then, you know, Katie, who works down the hall, she comes in. She says, why are all the windows in your minivan down, completely down? And I said, I don't know what you're talking about. She said, they're all down. I said, that's impossible. She said, well, either there's a glare on it so it looks like they're down or they're all rolled down. So I said, Katie, you're crazy. You're out of your mind.
1: I would just leave all my windows down.
2: I mean, I never roll the windows down, period. Y'all used to make fun of me for that. Some people ride around with their windows down, like, oh, whatever. I'm all air conditioning.
4: Yeah. Me too. I hate being in a car with the windows down.
2: Stupid.
4: Yeah. Messes up my hair.
2: Yeah. And look at that hair.
4: I don't like it.
5: Jeez.
2: That's right. Stupid.
1: I wasn't expecting that, but okay.
2: No, it's wrong. People used to always say to me, don't you want to get the air? No.
4: No.
2: It's like eating outside at a restaurant. Why? It's perfectly comfortable inside.
1: Exactly. Well,
2: Why would I eat out on a patio when it's perfect? It's perfectly temperature controlled inside and you have nice, everything's nice inside. So she says, I'm serious. I said, Katie, she drinks.
1: It's one thing she's known for.
2: Okay, we know that. Of course, it's a little early in the morning. I was like, have you been already? You know, all right.
1: Still up from last night. Big win. Didn't know you were a hockey gal.
4: Huh?
2: Yeah, that's pretty big. We're covering that, stem to stern. Don't worry. But she goes, yeah, your van windows are down. So I said, all right, let me show you. So I was going to, like, of course, mansplain it to her.
5: How windows work.
2: Right. So I go out there, and they look down. And she's like, see? And I said, no, that's an optical illusion.
5: They're just really, really clean.
2: I said, boy, I got those windows. Now, and you know my windows have peanut butter and yogurt juice and everything all over them. So you should be able to see. So I go up to them and put my hand, like, through it. Like, oh, my God, she's right. She's right. And it's all of the windows are down. So you know what my daughter would say? Sell the vehicle. Demon's in. We've let the demon in.
4: Yeah.
2: I said to Katie, do you think this is supernatural? And she was running from me.
1: Oh, yeah.
2: She's like, I'm not
4: being... No, sure you're fine.
2: I'm not going to be around. This is how a horror movie starts. You know, it's like, oh, that's weird. And then you just, what did I do? Rolled up the windows and came on. Now, if they're down again, you got the poltergeist in the van.
1: Well, that's going to sound like a short of some kind somewhere. But the weird part is you cut the vehicle off.
2: Yeah. It was off and locked. I cut it off. I locked it. And then Red Rachel said, well, maybe there's a function on your key where the fob, if you sit on it or something, it rolls all the windows down. It's possible.
5: There are some certain cars that if you, I think it's the unlock button. If you hold it, it will roll all of your windows down, even if the engine's not on. But you do have an older vehicle, so that does seem a little odd to me.
2: I didn't want to say it.
1: That was my next thought was, that you combo hit something on your key fob that you never even knew existed.
2: Yeah, she may be right that if you hold it down, is it my thigh that was pressing against?
1: Yeah, you could have been thigh pressing.
2: I don't know, though. If I'm thigh pressing, is it because I've been riding my bike? Have my thighs gotten so muscular that they are now causing my windows to roll down?
1: Interesting.
2: Side benefit or actually a problem from increasing the size of your thighs? I don't know. I don't know the answer to that. It's a mystery. We don't know how they're down. I think maybe the demon might have done this.
1: Well, I mean, it could be
2: my
1: that vehicle, the demon of peanut butter pass.
5: You really think the demon would be up this early on a Monday?
2: Feels like.
4: Yeah.
2: I know that's what my daughter's going to say. So I don't know how that happens, but maybe you're right. Maybe it's just the key fob and I accidentally was pressing on it or something. But I don't know how. I mean, it's in my pocket like it always is. I don't know how that happened. Very, very, very strange.
1: I'm interested to see what happens later when you go back out.
2: Walk out there. If they're down again, it's like, what's going on here? You know?
1: But this time there's just a homeless guy living in it, which is possible.
2: It's also possible.
1: This is mine now.
2: You never know. The other mystery is, boy, BB Shea, Biggie likes you. Let me tell you what he did. I'm on edge as always, you know, especially on a Monday.
1: I noticed this morning. I don't know why. It's
2: you know, it might be. I'm drinking Celsius now, you know, because I gave up Diet Coke.
1: Yeah.
2: And
6: asked ChatGPT, which is the least healthy, Celsius or Diet Coke? And it said, well, tell me how many you're having.
1: Yeah.
6: Okay. And it's like, I need a little more information here. And what kind of health are you talking about? Are you concerned about caffeine, your heart, all this kind of stuff? So I'm having 2 Celsii per day, which is too much. I really should limit it to 1, but I'm having 2. You know, you said when you have Celsius, it makes your heart almost explode.
5: I still think you should have 12 Diet Cokes instead of 1 Celsius.
6: You're right.
5: I stand by that.
6: You're right. Well, at least according to ChatGPT. And I said, well, I'm having either 6 Diet Cokes or 2 Celsius.
2: Damn.
5: ChatGPT has never heard of this before.
1: Yeah, you finally, you're the first one to confuse an AI.
5: You broke it.
6: ChatGPT was like, what? Wow. You're kidding. Hold on. I need to ask Claude. I need to call in. I need to call in other.
1: Let me commiserate. I'm going to need real help here.
5: Had to talk to a person.
6: Yeah, it's like, man, go see a doctor. I mean, the siren just started going off. Go see a doctor. It said that 6 Diet Cokes a day is healthier than 2 Celsius
1: drinks. Really?
6: Yes, it did. The caffeine level is through the roof on a Celsius. And heart issues and all that.
5: And it still has the artificial sweeteners in it.
6: It does.
1: And yeah.
6: So I thought maybe they were equal.
4: Time are you drinking the 2 Celsius?
6: I have one on the way in, or right as we get ready to get. So I'm finishing one off right now. And then another one usually about 1 o'clock in the afternoon. 2 when I get home.
1: So here's my question. And I need to do my own research. You know, all these energy drinks claim it's the same as having a cup of coffee.
6: Yeah.
1: Which most do, you know, most people do. But I just don't understand how they can claim that. But then you read, oh, these are way worse than coffee.
6: I think it's the sweetener or the artificial stuff. Plus, there's more caffeine.
1: Is there?
6: Yeah. Well, by far. And that's why it gives people jitters.
1: Yeah.
6: You know?
5: Well, and I mean, coffee is also, a lot of people would argue, oh, it comes from the earth. It's kind of pure.
1: That's true.
5: If you don't add any sugar to it and maybe just do a little milk or something, it's not so bad.
6: Well, they say black coffee's fine. You know, ChatGPT said, here's what I suggest. Water.
1: ChatGPT.
5: Okay.
1: Such a lame ass.
5: Baby steps with you, especially.
6: I suggest water or sparkling water. It's like, ChatGPT, come on. Do something for me.
5: It's not that smart.
6: So I'm on edge. And another reason is on Saturday, got a text from Littlest Patriot, who is our boss and the program director, and he said, now we run a best of program on Saturdays in some markets. And he said, I'm hearing that one of the best of pieces ran improperly and cut off in the middle and went right to commercials in the middle of it. And I wrote him back and I was like, what do you want me to do about it? You know, I'm sitting here on a Saturday.
1: All right. Well, so what?
6: What?
1: Yeah, who cares?
6: And he said, well,
1: somebody didn't hear a bad joke at the end. So what?
6: I said, he goes, well, you were talking about this and that. And I was like,
1: I don't even remember.
6: I don't even recall it. I really didn't. I don't even know. And he said, well, Taylor heard it. Well, Taylor's like up in the corner office. I was like, yeah, crap.
1: That made you sit up.
6: Yep. Then I sat up. And I said, I'll get Biggie on this. I'll scare Biggie on this one. And so he texted Biggie and I said, something's messed up, because apparently it was supposed to be, you know, 10 minutes long. And at the 5-minute mark, it just went right to commercials and left everybody like, what? What happened? So today, Biggie and I were chatting about it this week. And Biggie said, I'll investigate when we get in. Okay. Well, here's how he protects you, BB Shay. You know, Biggie's job here is to edit these pieces post-program for later play when we're on vacation or on a Saturday or whatever. Well, Biggie was out a few days, over a week ago. BB Shay does that when Biggie's not here. So, Biggie reports to me an hour ago, found the culprit, looks like there was some sort of issue in a computer. It was edited improperly, so it would kick off a commercial right in the middle of where it was supposed to, sounding very awkward on our air. And I said, who did it?
1: I mean, just like that, too. Not even give me a name.
6: Yeah, I mean,
1: now. Very, very like hardcore detective.
6: Baby Shay said right beside me. I said, who did it? Oh, no. Biggie said, I don't want to say.
1: I'd rather not say.
6: That tells me everything I need to know.
1: Let's just use this moment as a lesson.
6: Let's brush on past it and use this as a lesson.
4: I have been informed. You know what? This is going to be like that scene in Office Space where the six people came by the guy and told him to put the cover sheet on the TPS report.
6: That's right.
4: Yeah. I feel like five or six people are going to tell me about
6: that
4: this.
6: That will happen.
4: Yeah. Did you hear on Saturday?
6: Saturday you had an issue. Yeah.
4: Going to need you to not do that anymore. It'd be nice if we finished the bit, you know?
1: You were talking about John C. Reilly.
4: Oh, okay. Yeah.
6: He said you were talking about John C. Reilly. I was like, God, were we? Jesus, God.
1: Even,
6: what level of entertainment is this? You're talking about John C. Reilly. What? I met him in an airport once. That's the whole. There, you've heard the story.
5: That was the end of the story.
6: That's the end of the story.
5: That's all they needed to know.
6: Yeah, really. And it's like, well, it cut off right in the middle of it.
1: Are we sure the machine didn't do it because it was tired of that?
4: We've heard this one.
6: Maybe the machine was just like, this is awful.
1: Oh, John C. Reilly again?
6: Pull the ripcord. Bail out. Emergency. It's over.
1: Maybe that's what happened.
6: Biggie referenced it. We got a Hurricane Stanley Cup.
7: And they're going to clinch it appropriately with a total team effort and a shutout. The Carolina Hurricanes have won the Stanley Cup for the second time.
6: Best team in that series. They really played. The last three games, the Red Wave took over for the Canes, and they win it in six. I'm a little disappointed. I wanted to see both those series go like late in the week so I could stay up and watch and be into it. But neither wasn't to be in the NBA or the NHL. Good for the Canes, man. That was awesome.
1: Oh, that was great.
6: That was a great win. I didn't see it. I didn't see the puck drop last night. I'll analyze it later. Give you all the ins and outs of it. But
1: I'll give you everything you need to know. I didn't see a minute of it.
6: Tremendous win. And there was a P1 listener who said, let's flash you back 2 weeks ago. He said, you're giving real mixed signal, myself. Real mixed signal. Vegas didn't know how to handle it going into the weekend. This was on our air 16 days ago.
4: Is it Stanley Cup starting tonight and the NBA Finals tomorrow night?
6: Yes.
4: I'm going to take the Canes in six.
5: No!
4: I'm going to take the Spurs in six.
5: No!
1: All right.
6: Got one on the nose.
1: You got one.
6: Missed one back. I'm still picking the Spurs. The Spurs are going to win this series. They are the better team. They outplayed the Knicks time and again.
1: I mean, I think the Knicks only led 12% of the series, I read.
6: It's unbelievable.
1: Yeah. There's 22%. The Spurs were 78%.
6: It's unbelievable.
1: I mean, the epic collapses.
6: Unreal.
7: 5 seconds remaining. Fox to Wemby. Wemby tries a three, puts it up, off the mark. Ananobi to rebound. It's over. It's over. Knick fans, this is not a dream. Your long, long wait has ended. Go ahead and cry. After 53 years, the Knicks are finally NBA champions once again.
6: Watch the first half of that game. Bad basketball, especially from the Knicks.
1: Horrible.
6: Awful shooting. But the Spurs were only up by five at halftime, even though they dominated play.
1: I think I sent out a late-night text to everybody. I said the Spurs should be up by 30.
6: They should have been.
1: Yeah.
6: They really...
1: I mean, the Knicks played so badly in that first half.
6: Yes. Coming out of it after... But then going to bed, it was like, well, they're up by five. I think the Spurs will win, but they lay down in the fourth quarter. They just... Maybe it was the experience factor or whatever. They didn't have it in the fourth quarter.
1: And just the Spurs... To me, since you pointed it out, it's all I see now. They just launched threes.
6: They do.
1: I mean,
6: Wimby. He's got to be down low.
1: Maybe they think because they have Wimby down low, they can do that. But hell, Wimby throwing them up too.
6: He got to get down low. That's all I'm saying. He got to get down there. I'm sorry. And it beyond me, this is not part of the game. But the next morning, of course, I read New York is on fire. You know, their damage in the streets, their people being shot in New York. Why do teams, when they win a championship, why do the towns destroy where they live?
1: Well, I've learned at this point, it's not even the fans. It's just people who already were looking for a reason to do things.
6: It's terrible their excuse.
1: It's their excuse, yeah. Well, I guarantee you most of those people arrested were no way...
6: Maybe not from New York, but
1: not Knicks fans.
6: They just wanted to do bad.
1: It's like when a riot happens or, you know, it starts as a protest for something positive, and it always turns into somebody's breaking into the Nike store.
6: Some small fraction.
1: 100%.
6: It's really too bad.
1: Yeah, because that's what you see.
6: Mm-hmm.
1: I mean, because look, I mean, and it's the news is going to get the images of the car being flipped over on fire.
6: Right.
1: And not just the normal people walking out going, yeah, great, Knicks win. Good job.
6: Yeah, or celebrating the appropriate way. Yeah. I agree with that. It is, unfortunately, a small few that ruin it for everybody else. Then the other debate on that was Wemby, after the game, was rude to the press. We were debating this a bit ago. I mean, I didn't even see that. Did he just shake by him or what?
1: No, I think he ended his press conference weirdly. He said, see y'all
5: never.
6: Oh, okay.
1: Which was weird.
6: That is odd because he is going to come back.
1: You're
6: going
1: to have to hope so.
6: You know, the athletes, they get paid a ton of money. There's two things they have to do. Play their heart out for their team and talk to the press. Even when you lose, you got to stand there like a person and take it. And, you know, you have to talk to the press.
1: I'll tell you, as far as Wemby goes, I went into the finals. After he reacted to winning the Western Conference Finals like he did, I thought, man, I really like this guy.
6: Me too.
1: I've changed on that. After these finals, I'm like, you're kind of a bitch.
6: Well, now they call him aloof, and he's rude to the press, and he gets the flagrant fouls.
1: He whines the whole time. I mean, he kind of is a, which I mean, it's fine to talk crap, but you got to back it up better.
6: Do you think that he'll, with age, get over that, like maturity?
1: Probably.
6: Mm-hmm.
1: I'm sure.
4: Because this is his, what, second, third year in
1: third
4: the league?
1: Third year, yeah.
6: And I do think it's possible. Rachel will agree on this. We look back in 12 years and say, well, this was the wake-up call, and now they've won 4 championships.
1: 100%.
5: Yeah, that's exactly what I was saying. In fact, I brought this up.
4: She was preaching this morning.
1: Wow.
4: Rehearsal.
1: Really?
6: Yeah. Absolutely.
5: I mean, I didn't miss a single second of any of these games, and you guys don't ask me anything about it.
6: I never ask you.
1: And I believe you sit in between them. What's it like just being talked over?
5: I'm fine with it, you know?
6: I totally mansplained everybody. Just like I was mansplaining to Katie about my windows.
1: Oh, yeah. Rachel, when'd you get here?
4: So, darling, basketball is a game with an orange ball.
6: You don't know. You don't know anything
4: about it.
6: They play
4: on a hardwood court.
6: Yeah. And BB Shea, last we spoke to you, you were going out for the U.S. men's soccer team.
8: Weston McKennie into the middle, it's an own goal! It's the United States on the board! Less than 7 minutes in!
6: Easy win for the U.S.
4: Great win.
6: 4-1 over Paraguay. Most goals they've ever scored in a World Cup.
9: Kids are here!
1: You would have thought we won the World Cup.
6: Well, yeah. Do you know, off them, I saw a report today, Curaçao played Germany. They lost 7-1.
1: I watched some of that.
6: The whole country of Curaçao is elated because they got one goal. They lost 7-1.
1: I mean, they were showing the crowd. The Germans were just pretty much scoring at will. But they kept showing the Curaçao crowd, and it was like they were tremendously happy just to be there.
6: One goal, and they were. You'd have thought they won the World Cup, and they lost 7-1. How was your event on Friday night?
4: Man, it was so much fun.
6: How many people showed up?
4: Couple thousand.
1: Look back.
6: At a park. To watch the U.S. play Paraguay.
4: Yeah.
6: You won. How was the heat?
4: It wasn't bad. The sun went down and it was nice.
6: Yeah.
4: You know, everybody was there supporting and the game had started and we had to sit on the ground.
6: Mm-hmm.
4: And so now it's been documented that at your Super Bowl party, my girlfriend likes to stand for the national anthem. So when it happened at the Super Bowl, we stood in the corner because I wanted to support her.
6: I remember that.
4: And her traditions. So
6: I remember it's on TV.
4: Yes, it is. So they were getting ready to do the national anthem at the event.
6: Mm-hmm.
4: And I leaned over to her. I was like, are you going to make me stand up again?
6: Mm-hmm.
4: And she said, I'm going to stand up. Everybody stood up.
6: Did she lead the way?
4: She did.
6: She was first.
4: She led the way. Everybody stood up. Wow. And it was amazing.
6: Don't you think it's a little difference because this is America playing versus Seahawks versus Patriots and it's on TV?
4: Look, she's a patriotic lady and I love it about her and she likes her country. So she'll stand for the national anthem.
1: Now, let me ask you this. When it's just the two of you watching the NBA finals.
6: Yes.
1: Standing.
6: Well, okay.
1: Standing.
6: That's what I was going to say.
1: So standing.
4: She's not committed. She stands.
6: The two of you are sitting there at 9 o'clock on a Saturday, and the Knicks are playing the Spurs, and the national anthem. She stands up off the couch.
4: She does.
6: What percentage of people do you think do that anywhere?
1: Very small.
4: Very small.
6: 0.01%.
1: I'm impressed with her commitment to it.
6: I told you that happened at the Super Bowl party 25 years ago, one of the first Super Bowl parties, and the woman gets up and looks around, and is like, "What are y'all doing?" And she was very. She's a leader, and she and her boyfriend, now divorced, got up and looked at all of us and like, what kind of unpatriotic assholes are y'all?
9: I'll get up to
6: it. And
9: I
6: we
9: guess.
6: Were all like, all right. Oh, damn, so we okay. all stand up. And we're looking around at each other like, are we seriously standing up in a
9: living room? Is this going to happen?
6: In a living room.
5: But you're also a little scared too. So.
6: Yeah. Oh, of her.
4: 100%.
6: No, she tell you. She's like, get your unpatriotic ass off the couch and let's go. Did you see? Now, this is par for the course as well. Rod Stewart had a concert on Friday, but was too sick to perform. He does this a lot. In 1991, my sister was in a Coliseum. She's a huge Rod Stewart fan. And she was sitting in a Coliseum and packed. And they said, 10 minutes before the concert was supposed to start, sorry to inform you, Rod Stewart has laryngitis, will not be able to perform. Everybody thought it was a joke. They all were like, yeah, right. You know, 15 minutes later, they came in and like, seriously, leave.
1: Get out. Rod said, sorry, love.
6: I mean, there were 20,000 people in the Coliseum.
1: Yeah.
6: And they all looked around, and then people started to mill about, and they like turned the lights on, and the cleaning crew came in and said, y'all, we're not doing anything tonight. Uh-uh. That is ridiculous. I mean, Rod Stewart waited that late.
1: Well, that's kind of the thing is, he's known for not only canceling shows,
6: yes,
1: but last minute canceling shows, and it's always laryngitis.
6: In San Diego on Friday night, 40 minutes before he was supposed to start, announcement to the crowd, Rod's got laryngitis.
1: Sorry, love.
6: But he was spotted on a plane flying to Boston to attend a World Cup game. And he put it on his own social media with a huge smile. My 7th World Cup game, along with people around him. Some of the folks in San Diego were like, what gives? You can fly across the country and cheer on your Scottish team, but you can't perform for us. He was in good spirits. He has not responded to any of the criticism.
1: I saw commenters try to defend him saying, you don't have to sing to watch World Cup. He does have laryngitis. He can just sit there quietly. But this is what Rod does.
6: Yeah.
1: I started thinking to myself, I wonder in a career who's canceled more shows, Rod or myself?
6: I gotta put my money on you. Man. I mean,
1: last minute cancellations, I bet we're neck and neck.
6: I don't know. I think you win. You're younger.
1: Yeah, but I mean, if I recall, Rod alone here locally where we are.
6: Three times. My sister was at one of those.
1: Yeah. And he did.
6: Three times.
1: I remember a few years ago he had a concert and he did. He canceled it. Laryngitis.
5: Have you ever canceled for laryngitis?
1: Not for laryngitis, for fluid for sure.
6: Oh, yeah. Fluid. He can't get his shoes on. Rod can put his shoes on. Rod's shoes are on. I'm going to bet on you.
1: He's got me by a few.
6: No. He's older.
1: Yeah.
6: But you're consistent.
1: Yeah.
6: You work harder. In my mind, you work harder. The day you texted me and said, I can come in barefoot. Absolutely beautiful.
1: Yeah.
6: That's what this man does. You know, we didn't make him.
1: No, no one wanted that.
6: That's right. And we said, BB Shea can screw up these bits for replay a lot better than anybody. Don't worry about that.
1: Don't worry. We got someone here to screw up.
6: Yeah, we got somebody in here. Coming up here on the Two Guys and Chris Show. Once again, I completely misread a story and was on the wrong side of history in a bad way. That's next. Two Guys and Chris Show. Rock 92. 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
5: 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Mostly sunny today and a little cooler than last week. 82 degrees for the high. Tonight, 61 for the overnight low. Clouds developing overnight. Tomorrow, 82 again, but mostly cloudy. 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
18: We have the number one song in America on the Billboard Hot 100 chart. The last time the New York Knicks won the NBA championship. And we have the number one song in America the last time the Canes won it. Here they are. This is the number one song on the Billboard Hot 100 chart the last time the New York Knicks won the championship. 1973.
4: Yeah. Look how pleasant this is.
18: My music. Now the Knicks won it again 2 nights ago. So that gives you an indication how long it's been. What is that, 53 years? Yeah. Last time the Hurricanes, and the only other time they won the
6: Stanley Cup. This was the number one song in America.
0: They see me rolling.
6: Yeah. Riding dirty.
0: Patrolling and trying to catch me riding dirty.
6: Really shows how far we've come in music over the years. And that's 20 years old. That was 2006. That was 2006, the last time the Kings won. This is an assault on the ears. Look at BB Shea.
4: You don't like Chamillionaire?
6: No, I don't.
4: No, not a Chamillionaire guy?
6: I'm not a Chamillionaire guy.
1: He had a time.
6: Yeah.
1: It was short.
6: I'm more old of
1: three
6: person, you know.
1: This is you.
6: Oh, yeah. 100%.
1: I'm sure they played this during the riots the other night.
6: I hope so. Calm people down a little bit, you know.
5: I wonder what the number one song is right now.
6: For the Canes and the Knicks.
5: You'll get to look back on it next time.
6: In 20 years,
1: Is it still Choosing Texas?
6: It might be.
5: It could be.
1: Or is it a Drake song because he put out like a 5 albums at once?
6: Well, 53 years from now, when I'm still sitting here doing this,
5: we'll look back.
6: We'll look back and replay. Please look for me. I also, this is about music also. You know, I'm always on the wrong side of things. One time I was in college radio and Stevie Ray Vaughan died. And which big deal. I mean, this is a blot on my
1: big time.
6: I mean, right then they were like, this guy's not going to make it. There's no way he can be in radio. He's not fit for radio. Because my friend Whitey, who I didn't know at the time. Now, I had never met Whitey. I was a freshman, and I was running the college radio show middays. It was like lunchtime, noon hour, boom, I'm on.
1: I'm hot. Big deal.
6: A lot of folks in their dorms listening to WASU at Appalachian State University. My friend Whitey, who I didn't know at all, never met him, leaned his head in the door and said, hey, man, some folks are calling for some Stevie Ray Vaughan music. And you know what I said? Yeah, right.
1: Why? I can play the reds. I can play the blues. I can't play any of these other colors here. And Stevie Ray Vaughan is not on any of these lists.
6: I'm not breaking format for Stevie Ray Vaughan. Who cares? And he's like, well, you know, and he was tearing up. He's like, well, you know, he died in that. I think it was a helicopter.
1: Yeah.
6: He died in a crash. And I was like, yeah, I don't break format, Chief. Thanks. And he left. And then later, like the afternoon guy came in, he said, 2 consecutive hours of Stevie Ray Vaughan. I was like, oh,
1: what?
6: It's a bigger deal than I thought.
1: We're going to play Crossfire at the top of every hour.
6: And right there, I was like, ooh. Now, here's how far I've come. This is an awful story. A musician named Oliver Tree was killed in a helicopter crash in Brazil over the weekend. I got an email from Myrtle Beach Doug saying, sad day in music. I think to myself, who's this guy? What? Whatever. Huge deal. Huge. I mean, the guy apparently was enormous online, and I did not know who he was. Did y'all know him?
4: Heard of him. Heard a song or two of his. I know he was huge online, and he had a huge following, but he just wasn't my cup of tea. Life goes on and on
6: and on. That's Oliver Tree.
1: I had not heard of him till yesterday.
6: Me neither. Same.
1: Yeah.
6: So, of course, I see Myrtle Beach Doug's. He's like, what's he talking about?
1: But
6: he's right.
1: But he's right. It's everywhere. I saw it everywhere, and I was like, I must have really missed this one.
6: Unfortunately, 6 people on 2 choppers in Brazil. And this guy, Oliver Tree, who you're hearing, was only 32 years old.
1: Oh, yeah.
6: I mean, it's awful. And everybody, there were a lot of tragic events over the weekend. There was that. And did you see this event? BB Shea and I saw it on television. Where a woman was bungee jumping.
1: I mean, it's every nightmare you hear of and joke about.
6: How does this happen? They

0: the genre I went to see, they pushed it really hard.
1: This is Toy Story 5 week. They're all out there doing Toy Story 5.
2: I'll tell you what keeps doing well, too, at the box office. That Obsession movie.
0: Mm-hmm.
2: Number two again, just hanging on.
1: Saw it.
2: What?
1: Not going to comment on it.
2: You were going to hold us on that? You were going to hold us?
3: No review.
1: No review.
0: You'll review a sporting event you've never seen.
1: Correct.
0: Okay.
1: Just saw Obsession. Saw it Saturday with my daughter. I'm not going to comment on it.
2: I want to hear about this.
0: Did you fall asleep?
1: No. Okay. I'll comment on it later. I've got it later on the grid. All right.
2: Is it uncomfortable to see with a teenage daughter?
1: A little bit, but now she has seen enough. It was a bit uncomfortable. Mm-hmm. Theater was full.
2: Yeah.
1: And you saw it, Red Rachel. I'm going to comment on it later. I'm not going to comment on it now.
2: I'm ready for this. This is breaking news.
1: It is breaking. First time I've been to the theater since I saw Jaws.
2: Straight. Or Gummy. I can't recall.
1: Gummy. Jaws.
2: Yeah.
1: In fact, I think I had a little puff on Jaws.
2: Okay.
3: Ooh.
1: Had to. I mean, Jaws, you know, my God.
2: Did Obsession strike too close to home because it felt like you were watching yourself?
1: Can't say. By the way, now that I'm playing the Jaws music, do you want to guess what they said is, this was Hollywood Reporter. They ranked all of Spielberg's movies, 35 of them. What's number one?
3: Is this based on acclaim or popularity?
1: This is their critic. This is their critic. Saying, here are our choices. That's all it is. These are the best movies he's made. Not about popularity or how much money.
3: I was going to say Jaws.
1: Third. Second. Jaws is second. Surprising.
2: Love it, and I never got it, but critics seem to love it. Close Encounters.
1: Not in the top 10.
2: Oh, good. Okay.
1: I didn't like Close Encounters. Yeah. Okay.
2: E.T.
1: Number one.
2: Yeah. E.T. Really?
1: Yeah. Which I think's way overrated myself.
2: I love it, but
1: what do you think?
2: Of E.T.?
1: Yeah.
2: I never saw it.
3: That tracks.
0: Whoa.
2: It says a lot about his personality and yours.
1: I tried to get into it. I could not. I never have thought that was that good. That
2: finger feel too weird for you.
4: What's he doing with that big finger?
1: Couldn't get past the bulb on the finger, you know, and the heart lighting up and everything. Jaws 2. Number 3. Munich. Never saw it.
2: What?
1: Is it good?
2: It's good, but
1: it's
2: I
1: not one you hear about.
2: I wouldn't rank Raiders? It up there.
1: Raiders is not in the top 10. That's where I have a huge problem. They put Indiana Jones and the Last Crusade. That's the one with Harrison Ford at number 9. Thank you. Baby Shay's waving off. Wave off. Number 4 is Schindler's List.
3: I thought that may have been number 1.
1: Well,
3: should have been.
1: It's wonderful.
3: Yeah.
1: What did you think of Schindler?
3: I enjoyed Schindler's List.
1: But only you can only watch it once.
3: Just one and done, but it's an amazing movie.
1: Mm-hmm. It was a Seinfeld where I think it's Jerry makes out with his girlfriend during Schindler's List.
3: One of the best Seinfeld episodes.
1: His parents find out, and they're like, you made out during Schindler's List. I mean, they're just back there going at it during Schindler's List, which you just can't do that. The worst one is something called The Adventures of Tintin, 2011.
3: Is that animated, I think?
1: I've heard of it. I don't know. They rank Disclosure way down toward the bottom. Okay. And it didn't make the kind of money I think they were expecting, did it?
3: I don't know. Like $45 million, which to me is not much.
1: Agreed. That's what I was thinking there. But I think they're just trying to make headlines by not putting Raiders in there. They put Bridge of Spies up there. That's with Tom Hanks. That's good. I saw that.
3: That is good.
1: But not... Nobody really talks about that one either. Coming up here on the Two Guys Named Chris show, and I will have my review of Obsession later.
2: I'm very intrigued by this. You held out on us.
1: I am. I'm holding out till later. That's what I do.
2: Well, yeah.
0: Keep everybody in suspense.
1: What I do. Uh-huh. That's right. Red flag or not, man wants to delay starting a family so he and his girlfriend can go to an amusement park. Red flag or not, relationship. Two Guys Named Chris show. 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
21: 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With Chris Kelly, Biggie, B.B. Shea, Red Rachel. Real smart. Real funny. Real life.
1: Just giving some great advice to Biggie. Just seconds ago, he said something, and I have experience with this. Biggie just said he has, you got a crack in your windshield.
2: Yeah, you know, I was a couple days ago, I was behind a stupid dump truck on the highway, and I thought to myself, I'm going to get hit with something. And I heard a little pink. Didn't think anything of it till I believe it got really hot the other day. Well, I walk out yesterday, and there's a nice... What was a little, you know, I guess started as a chip is now a 7-inch line.
1: Here's my advice. Don't worry about it. It's great. It's great. Well, listen, that's great. I can't speak to this. 3 years ago, I had a crack just like an inch. Then over the winter, it goes to 6 inches. Now, or 3 years later, it's gone up to probably 18 inches with a little fishtail hook at the end. And I'm like, whatever.
2: Well,
1: I don't worry about it.
2: Okay.
0: Hey, you know what? as long as it's not obstructing your view, they'll still pass you.
1: Exactly,
0: in your inspection.
1: They do.
3: I'm going to tell you this. The thing I thought was, it is out of my view.
1: Me too.
3: Like, it's at the top right, hey, like top, you know, passenger side, and I'm like, well, that doesn't bother me. However, I don't want it to become, one that comes all the way across the windshield.
0: They keep growing. They never stop growing.
3: Yeah.
1: Whatever. Here's my advice. With most problems, ignore it. It'll go away.
3: Right. Well,
1: be all right. Gonna be all right. Eventually, you'll sell the car. If it comes across into your view, it's like, all right, take care of it then. You know, whatever. Right, mine is going up all the way out of my view and then like fish hooking. It looks like a hook coming back around. And I'm not going to do anything about it.
0: I mean, do you even need a windshield? Just have the whole thing taken out.
1: In my vehicle, what do I need a windshield for? Well, then a rock hits you in the face. And then they probably won't pass your inspection. And if you get in an accident, I don't know if it's easier than if...
3: If it just caves in?
1: But they're made not to. They're made to.
3: Well, see, that's what I was wondering, because as I was driving, it's been years since I've dealt with a cracked windshield.
1: Mm-hmm.
3: So I was driving, I was like, I wonder, like, this won't just smash in on me, will it?
1: I don't think so.
4: I've had a crack that went all the way across horizontally, and I rode around with it for a year. Nothing happened.
1: Yeah.
4: It'd be all right.
3: All right.
1: Eventually, I think when it gets too big, you do have to replace the windshield or sell the car, you know.
4: Yeah.
1: Whatever. You know, I'm hoping that my car, I will drive it another 10 years and it never comes into my view. That's my goal.
4: Yeah.
1: And that's what I tell my kids. When something goes a little bit wrong, I just say, don't worry about it. Just
3: Oh, because I was adding that to the things I got to do this week. I'm like, stupid windshield.
1: I wouldn't worry about it.
0: No, you should. Don't listen to him. You've seen his car. It rolls its own windows down. There's peanut butter everywhere.
3: That's a good point. She's right.
1: Fact checker Rusty says that in Honda vehicles above the base level, there are possibilities that the remote control, when held in place too long, will roll down all the windows. That's exactly what you were saying.
3: So you may have thigh smashed your fob.
1: Hard to imagine, though. Okay. I mean, they're in the same position. My keys are in the same position they always are, and they were all rolled down when I got here. Jeff, you're talking about windshield cracks. Go ahead.
22: Hey, yeah, guys. Used to work for Safe Light Auto Glass a few years ago, and windshields are two pieces of glass that are laminated together. So nothing's supposed to come in, and you're not supposed to fly out.
1: That's right. So
22: you should
1: ignore the crack. Is that what you're saying? Ignore the crack?
22: Yeah, man. Yeah, ignore the crack. It ain't going to hurt you.
1: It ain't going to hurt you. That's all right.
22: I mean, the sooner you get it taken care of, obviously, the better. But yeah, it's not going to cave in on you or any crazy thing like that.
1: Okay. That's good news.
3: Well, I got a busy week, so this was like, I was like, oh, I got to get this taken care of now too, so maybe I can put it off for a week.
1: I've had a busy 3 years. Whatever. You know, you just don't do it. So what? And he's working for Big Glass.
3: Yeah.
1: He used to work for Big Glass. Even he's telling you it's not going to cave in. It's built that way now that, like, you know, you've seen them. When they smash, they don't come in, which is a great feature. Yeah, it's two pieces of glass with something in the middle that makes it where it shatters but doesn't.
3: I watched some guys in New York try to shatter a windshield the other night, and it took them a while. They caved in, but they never shattered.
1: After the Knicks won.
3: Yeah.
1: You can't do it. It's very difficult to do.
3: Some poor Uber. I mean, really, what did that guy do? That's what I was thinking. Poor Uber driver.
1: Well, I'm with you.
3: I'm looking for Michael. Yeah.
1: Little scene in the movie Obsession involving windshield glass.
3: Oh, so you keep...
0: Oh my gosh.
3: You keep titillating me with the mention of Obsession.
1: Not going to discuss it.
0: I don't want to say anything, God. But man, that scene.
1: There's a windshield glass scene. There is a glass scene. And there's misrepresentation on that because it does come out.
0: Okay. That wasn't really a person.
1: Good point. All right. In the next segment, I'll give you my review of Obsession.
3: That's not how the movie starts, is it?
1: With the windshield.
3: You got a little crack in your glass.
0: There was no crack necessary.
1: No, there was no crack necessary in that one. Here's the red flag. It's a relationship issue. I saw this on Reddit, and I wondered if Red Rachel would agree or disagree. Man and woman have agreed they want to try to have a baby. They've been dating 5 years. They're not married. They're going to have a baby, and they just started trying. And the boyfriend has said to the girlfriend, let's stop trying until October because they have a trip to Disney World scheduled in October and he wants her to be able to ride the roller coaster.
3: 1,000%. 1,000%. Absolutely.
1: She thinks it's a red flag.
3: No.
0: There's two red flags in this story.
1: Yeah.
0: First of all, he's prioritizing this Disney trip over the baby.
5: Over the baby.
0: The first red flag is he won't marry her first.
5: Well, I always have that thought, but I'm 100 years old.
0: I mean, accidental pregnancies happen when you're not married, and I can forgive that. But if you are planning on having a baby, why don't you get married first? You're going to commit that way, but you're not going to commit the other way.
5: I agree with you. I mean, I agree 1,000%, but people don't do that anymore.
0: She should run the other way.
3: I think it's great planning by him. I do. I mean, I think this is tremendous because, look, I've been to Disney with a pregnant woman.
5: You have?
3: My sister was pregnant when we all went one time.
5: Yeah.
3: She was miserable.
5: I bet.
3: Yeah, because she also had twins.
5: So can't ride anything.
3: She could only ride certain things. Mm. It was hot. Mostly she just sat while we did stuff and, you know, would eat ice cream and drink water.
5: The woman in this story is like, why don't we postpone the Disney trip?
0: That's what I'm saying. Yeah. No, why don't you plan on when you can take your future child there? It's just two adults that want to go to Disney together.
3: Yeah. Yeah. Now, let me tell you why. A man once said, I know this man.
5: Mm-hmm.
3: He once said out loud, children ruin everything.
0: Okay.
5: That's true.
0: Okay.
3: I think this is the last great trip. He knows it. Even, you know, I think he knows this is the last great trip they're going to have. Now, they'll go back to Disney
5: mm-hmm.
3: with the baby, but mm-hmm. it won't be the same.
5: Never is. Nothing's the same.
3: Yep.
5: And that, once the children come along, nothing is the same.
0: I think this is so dumb, and she should go find somebody else.
5: Well, he should marry her. I'm with you on that.
0: I would never agree. Like I said, people get accidentally pregnant, but I would never agree to make a child with somebody that was like, no, I'm just not there yet. I'm not ready to marry you.
5: I don't know why people ever do. I don't know why anyone would do that. It's like, what do you, but, you know, when I was young, if you got somebody pregnant, you got married immediately.
0: It's just like some people will have the baby first and they're like, well, we're saving up for our dream wedding. And I'm like, well, the kid doesn't make it easier to save money.
5: Gospel. You're speaking gospel on mine.
3: The truth.
5: I love it.
0: Weddings don't have to be expensive.
5: Listen to her. God. You speak like that's old school thinking, which I like. I had a lesson from that. I was watching the old Griffith Show over the weekend.
3: Ah, tell us more.
0: Is it a new episode, maybe?
5: Well, it was in color, so yeah.
3: Oh, okay. God, those are the worst episodes.
5: I'm not going to discuss it.
3: God, this is terrible.
5: Not going to discuss it. Coming up, why are people ordering fake items on fake websites with fake money? Retail Roundup. Next, Two Guys Named Chris Show. Rock 92. Here's a way to get in shape, to lose weight, to feel better about yourself, to have more energy, to sleep better. All these things come from Greensboro Weight Loss. I learned this myself a few years ago. Went to Greensboro Weight Loss because I was tired of all the yo-yo dieting. Up and down all the time. Lose 10 pounds, gain 15 pounds back. Never was really healthy, you know? Then I found Greensboro Weight Loss. Now, I didn't want to eat prepackaged meals because I'd tried that before. I didn't want to go the extra leap of a shot or certainly a surgery, nothing like that. I just wanted to lose weight the right way, which is exactly what Greensboro Weight Loss does and did for me. My goal was to lose 40 pounds. I did that, 41 pounds to be exact, in 50 days. And I've kept all that weight off now for over 4 years. So many others have that same kind of success. People losing 50, 75, 100, 115 pounds. And you could put your name on that list next because at Greensboro Weight Loss, they know the secrets to losing weight quickly, but resetting your metabolism so you don't gain the weight back. I'm scheduled to go again in a couple of weeks just to weigh in and make sure I've kept that weight off, which I like to do in the maintenance phase. You don't have to. You also don't have to starve yourself. You don't have to run yourself to death. You just eat real food. That's Greensboro Weight Loss. Not just on Elam Avenue in Greensboro, although that's the spot where I like to go, but also in Charlotte and Winston-Salem, and you can get them online. Lose weight the right way. 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
1: Rock 92, it's a couple minutes after 7 o'clock. Retail roundup. Just looking that there now is so much online shopping. Now, this is happening in Korea, South Korea, not here yet. But some folks are saying they're addicted to online shopping. So now there are websites in Korea where you can go on, look, browse, buy products. The products are all fake. The prices are all fake. You never put any money in. You can track your order. But it's all just to give you that placebo feeling of shopping when it's not actually shopping.
3: I mean, some people may actually need that. I don't feel like that is a horrible idea.
1: That's the dumbest thing I've ever heard in my life. I can't believe there's probably, I'm sure they make money by putting real advertisements on there somewhere. I bet these products are advertised. They probably pay to be on there, even though they're not being bought.
3: But I mean, some people, and I've had people say, like, I am addicted to Amazon.
0: Part of it is the thrill of it coming to the door. And if it never does, I mean, it would just be all this like pent up excitement that never got any relief.
3: I think some people just like the idea of being online for hours, just putting things in there. I mean, look, the joke is, you know, your Amazon cart is always full.
11: Yeah, my wife's is.
3: Yeah, I know with that. But I just, so much stuff you're going to save for later.
11: My daughter's always like, I added such and such to the Amazon cart.
3: Yeah.
11: I don't even know how to do that. I'm not allowed to touch Amazon.
3: No, you did one time, and he paid for shipping when they were Prime members, which is like, it was one of his I'm going to show them moments.
0: You had to try to do that.
11: I know, that's tough. And then I created my own account and all this stuff.
3: Yeah.
11: My wife's like, it took her 3 days to undo what I'd done, mm-hmm. and she said no more.
3: Because you wanted to order your own shoes like a big boy.
0: They should. You know what? Actually, this website, this fake website thing is a good idea. Your wife can get you set up with it.
11: Yeah.
0: And then you can just do whatever you want on there. No harm.
11: She'd probably do that and be like, why didn't my shoes come? She'd be like, don't worry, sweetie. They'll be here.
3: That's how we,
11: that's how we do that.
3: Three biggest spending faux pas, I believe. Well, one.
11: Please.
3: We know. We don't even have to say what number one is. Two is going to Bed Bath & Beyond without a coupon.
11: I'm the only person who's done that.
3: Three is ordering your own shoes from Amazon when your wife has a Prime account and paying shipping.
11: Well, and paying for advice on the NFL Sunday ticket when they said, well, I've charged you $1 for advice.
0: Mm-hmm. Okay. That's the one that came to my mind.
11: Well, then I put okay, and a big thing came up and said, this could be a scam. Are you sure you want to do this? Yeah.
3: Yeah. Should I bank, get this?
11: My bank account just starts draining. Yeah. And alarms start going off.
4: I did an experiment like this on myself a few years ago.
11: Shopping?
4: I was going to the drive-thru, fast food too much, mm-hmm. and I was trying to get down to the psychology of it.
11: Mm-hmm.
4: So I was like, what if I just go through the drive-thru and order, but don't get the food? It didn't work. I ended up getting the food.
11: Well, yeah, how do you? You didn't pull out a line?
4: It wasn't that. No.
11: Some of them hem you in where you can't get out of it.
4: It was a double line and I got trapped. And,
11: that's the worst. You know. I don't want this. Yeah. Why are you handing me this food?
4: I just wanted to pull off.
11: And now you're taking my money?
4: I ended up getting the food. Yeah.
11: Yeah.
4: Didn't work.
11: That's how you got addicted to hot dog. You traded in your addiction.
3: Yeah, that's right.
11: Most expensive state, retail roundup, most expensive state to order pizza. I'm not surprised by this. Hawaii. Almost $20 for a medium cheese pizza.
3: Ingredients. You got to get the ingredients there.
11: Cheapest is Indiana, $13.50 for a medium cheese pizza. That seems pretty well, medium cheese, what do y'all charge over at Marco's?
3: Probably around 10, 11 bucks.
11: I didn't think
3: but it's always the best deals, which every pizza place does, is where, you know, buy two items, get them $7.99 a piece or whatever. That's mm-hmm. the best deal going.
0: Mm-hmm. There's always, for every big pizza chain, there's a coupon that's already there.
11: Yeah. You know, I always call in, and my wife always says, ask them what the special is. But we always want the same thing. I'll call Jets and get a super special deep dish. That's just every time. And I always say, do you have any specials? And they'll say, nah.
3: Oh, man. All our best specials. You know what it is? You always say, all our best specials are online. And you don't want to do that.
11: And I look over at my wife and I'm like, no. And she's like, you know they have some specials.
3: Yeah, but you have regular price money. That's what I call it.
11: No.
3: Oh, in the pizza game, you can always tell who's...
0: It's a flex when somebody, they call and they order, and then they're like, all right, I'll be there in a minute. And you're like, they didn't ask me
3: they
0: for
3: didn't
0: a
3: ask
0: discount.
3: You for a they discount. Didn't ask for... Yeah, no.
0: Like, okay,
3: if they
0: big
3: just call,
0: ballin'.
3: Big ballin' is just calling in going, give me a large, you know, deluxe, and give me a large with a pepperoni. And you're like, waiting.
11: For the
3: and
11: ask.
3: And they're just like, that's it. You're like, all right, it's $42. Yeah. Like, okay, cool, thanks.
0: Yeah.
3: And you're like, Lord. My God, this person must be loaded.
11: Let me tell you about money, okay? Went to take my daughter to see Obsession this weekend. Well, first of all, the way movie tickets work now I've been on this rant before, but the it was so much easier when you just walked up and said, give me two tickets.
3: You know? I stand with you, and I don't think that's an old man take or anything. I think that's just a...
11: Yeah.
3: To me, just a common sense take. It was better before.
11: I think it was.
0: You can still do that, though.
3: Well, not as much.
11: It's all like kiosk.
3: Pick your tickets.
11: There's no buy. You know, you have to pick the seats. I don't like the picking of the seats. I think you walk in, sit down. Anyway, I went on my phone Saturday afternoon. We're like, let's go see Obsession. My daughter wanted to see it. She had already seen it. She said, I want you to see it. I said, okay. So I said, I'm free. Let's go. And so we're... My wife says, get the matinee prices. I love that about her.
3: Yeah.
11: So I go on, and we're going to go to the 4:55 movie. And so I
3: Five minutes before it ends.
11: Thank you.
3: Nice.
11: That's right. That's what I thought. So I go on to Fandango, which I almost never use. I just looked up movie times, and here Fandango appears. And so I see the 4:55 movie, and I look at the seats. You know, you get to pick your seat. And there are two that are right in the middle. So I hit one. And then when I tried to hit the other, I guess my finger missed it or whatever. So I only had one. I thought, oh, I must have to buy them one at a time. So I go to the next page, and it says, you want just one ticket? And I was like, no, I want two tickets. But I messed it up. So I just cleared everything out of it. Okay. I go back to Fandango, and the one that I've selected is gone already. Oh, because I selected it.
3: Yeah.
2: We're holding this for someone else.
11: I can't.
3: It's me.
11: You know, so I couldn't buy. Anyway, it just tricked me in every possible. So I got two different seats. Two tickets to the movie. $33. Mm-hmm. This is matinee. And I just said, I was like, this is over the line. I know I sound like old guy here. But $33 for me and my daughter to go to a movie, it's no wonder nobody goes.
3: Yeah.
11: You know, that is just too expensive. Now, I hadn't been for a couple of years. I mean, seriously, I saw Jaws in the theater last summer because it was his 50th anniversary. Before that, Megan, 3-4 years ago. So we go. We get there. There's a couple in front of us. Oh, it's that theater that has the, when you walk through the lobby, it's
3: it echoes.
11: An echo.
3: I love that theater.
11: Is that the best?
3: It's still the best. I don't care how old you are to walk through there and say anything.
11: You know what I said? Two guys named Chris. The number one.
4: It's
11: radio
4: fun to clap, too.
11: Yeah, I love
4: it. It's like a ricochet. Yeah. Oh, it's great. It.
11: And everybody's just sitting there looking at you. I was like, two guys named Chris.
3: Why would that weirdo say that? That's weird.
11: The number one show. In America.
0: No, I never listen.
3: I feel as though those claims are unfounded.
11: I never listen. The wrong Chris retired. Tired.
2: Yeah. All right, who's doing that?
3: You look over, it's him.
11: The wrong Chris retired. Tired. How did you know I'd be here? So we get through all of that. I told my daughter, just wait a minute. I just kept on talking, you know, saying echoey stuff. And she's embarrassed. She's like, come on, let's go.
3: Of course, yeah.
11: There was a couple in front of us, and they had a blanket with them. I guess the theater's cold, right? I mean,
0: I'm always prepared for that.
11: And a blanket. So the guy, you have to, you know, I had to show my QR code for him to get us into the right theater. And he's standing there. And the couple in front of us, he said, I'm going to need you to shake out that blanket.
0: Oh, no.
3: Man, we got a hardo on our hands.
4: No, he
3: I know
4: didn't.
3: You immediately like this guy.
11: And
2: I can hear some crinkling in there.
11: The woman in the relationship is holding it. And she goes, oh, I just get cold. He goes, I understand you can take it in, but I need you to shake it out.
0: This is the only movie theater employee in America that cares about their job.
2: Yeah, I can tell you got some Twizzlers in there.
11: I couldn't believe you did it. And she said, why don't I shake it out? And he's like, well, some people try to sneak snacks into the theater in a bag or a blanket. So we do a little check. And she goes, oh, who would do something like that? And and he's like, I don't know, but people do. Can you imagine? She goes, yeah. So she's trying to slide on by. He goes, man, I'm going to need you to shake out that blanket.
3: It's clear where we're going here. So
11: she shakes it out at M&M's and Twizzlers.
0: Yeah. Oh, no.
11: Hit the floor and everything.
3: How'd that get in there?
11: And the guy goes, oh, you know what, honey? I store snacks in the blanket sometimes. And so he says, I'm going to need you to take that back to the car.
0: Oh, no.
2: I'm not going to make you throw it away, but...
11: He goes, man, that's our mistake. I had no idea.
3: I wonder what happened to those.
0: I've never had that happen to me.
11: I was stunned. I locked eyes with that guy. Like, wow. And surprisingly, I wasn't sneaking anything in the theater. My wife always does. She wasn't with us. She puts stuff in there.
3: I knew a guy who managed a movie theater. I'll never forget. He could spot it. I watched him. I was talking to him one time before the movie, and he just looks past me, and he sees this woman walking in with a big purse, and he just gets on his radio and goes, stop her, she's got a drink. And somebody stopped her, and she pulled out like a 7-Eleven Big Gulp.
11: Yes.
3: And I was like, how did you know? He goes, wish she was carrying your purse. I see it all the time. Like, he was that guy. He knew.
11: Well, so my daughter then, once the snacks all fly, she goes, well, we have to get snacks. I was like,
3: oh, no.
11: I spent $33 on the... So we go through the snack. And by the way, the theater was pretty crowded. I was a little surprised. Yeah. It was hopping. And it was hot outside.
3: Summertime movie time.
11: I think that's it.
3: Yeah.
11: So we get in the line and everything. And as we're going through the line, there's some little like sour treat that's hanging, a Gushers or something. So she grabs that. And then she says, I'm going to get a small popcorn and this Gushers and a water. And I said, all right. $28.
3: Yeah.
11: $28.
3: And I bet they always try to upsell you. So I bet the large popcorn was probably only $2 more
11: probably.
3: Or something.
11: Yeah. But I said small.
3: Small.
11: And then she asked if we wanted butter on it. I was like, "You're going to charge me for butter?" I said, "Oh, you know, in her face, like,
3: yeah,
11: there's no charge, no charge for butter."
2: And did you do it yourself? It's over there.
0: Yeah, at least you can put all the butter on there that you want.
11: Yeah, you really can. And boy, my daughter was liberal with the butter. Let me say that.
0: You got to kind of shake it around too.
11: $61 all told, snacks and two movie tickets. It's no wonder people cannot afford to go to. What'd you say? You took your lady friend recently. It was like $85.
4: Yeah, we saw an IMAX movie though. It was like 70, 80 bucks.
3: And you always side eye me when I'll drop 20 on a movie at home where I can watch naked from my own bed.
11: I'll side eye you on that one.
0: Yeah.
11: But yeah, I mean, I with Michael, with the movie Michael, my son has told me, see it in the theater. You know, it's great in the theater. So we see Obsession. Okay. The movie is Obsession. Red Rachel had told me what? Just okay, right?
0: Well, I liked it. I thought it would be scarier. I don't watch a lot of scary movies, so it wasn't that scary to me.
11: I think it immediately jumps to one of the top five scary movies I've seen.
3: Really?
11: It's one of the best movies I've ever seen.
3: Okay.
11: Wow. Absolutely loved it. I think it was a fresh take on things. I thought it was scary as hell. I jumped several times. It's funny. It's scary. It's unbelievably well acted. And the angle on it, and I can't stop thinking about it. I think it's one of the best movies I've seen in years.
0: Wow.
11: I absolutely love it. It was worth the $61 I laid out.
3: God, you've never said that. about anything.
11: I thought it's incredible. I see why it's getting all the hype.
3: Okay.
11: And afterwards, my daughter says, which I had already heard, she's like, you know, the real villain in the movie is the guy.
0: The guy, yes. He's the villain.
11: It's unbelievable. The story is so simple and so good, don't you think? I thought it was such a simple concept. And
0: I
11: great.
0: Loved that it was an original movie idea because we're seeing Scream 7, you know, and like just sequels of everything. And I was, this was an original idea and it was low budget. They didn't have to do a whole lot to make it good. The story was good. And the actors, not well-known actors, were great.
11: The woman who plays the lead, her name's Nikki in the movie, is phenomenal.
0: She could take off.
11: She should.
0: She probably will.
11: From her going from hot and cute to creepy and obsessive is bar none. I loved it. I would recommend it 1,000 times.
3: All right. I'm excited now.
11: You should see it. You this?
3: Oh, yeah. Well, it'll be Halloween for sure.
11: Oh, my God. It absolutely should be on your Halloween. It's so original. And yet the concept, I think, God, that should have been done before. You know, it's just like make a wish. The wish comes true, but it's not what you thought it would
0: be. Well, and that concept isn't new. I mean, you get a genie and you make a wish and they take them too literally. But the consequences are insane.
11: It's unreal the way they do it. I highly recommend Obsession. See, the guy is obsessed with the girl. And he, you know, and he makes a wish. I want her to love me, you know, more than anything. Course, And then she takes it to the nth degree and it's like, holy cow. I mean, it is unbelievably well
0: done. And now you see why people want to buy the One Wish Willows.
11: Yeah. You buy something called a One Wish Willow.
3: Yeah, I've seen this and those are still sold out.
11: Well, they weren't even a thing when the movie came out. And I love the fact that it's total unknowns and something completely new and you don't know anything. It's just refreshing, you know, like you were just saying, instead of Scream 7 to see something like that. I thought it was unbelievable. No special effects. No, you know, just nothing. It was all.
0: Another reason I think it's so successful is because they're showing so much behind the scenes stuff online. And people are so interested in seeing how they do things on movie sets.
11: Yeah.
0: Especially a low budget one like that.
11: That was, I just can't even explain it. I can't stop thinking about it. And it really is like the guy did it. You know, he did it to himself.
3: Oh, yeah.
11: And the ending, I thought, how are they going to get out of it? The ending is really perfect.
3: Yeah, honestly, I think it's perfect.
0: I think you could have, if in the middle of the movie, if you said, I'll give you 3 guesses to figure out how it ends, I think you could guess. I think you could kind of figure out where it's going, but it's still done so well.
11: I can't tell you.
3: I just looked it up. It says the budget was anywhere from $750,000 to $1 million.
11: Wow.
3: And already at the box office, it's returned on $286 million. So
11: good for them. I mean, good. You think to yourself sometimes there's no original idea. And then when somebody does it and it just something can catch on about it, you know, it's very well acted, I thought, for a bunch of nobodies in it. And it's great. I would recommend it 1,000,000 times.
3: Yeah. I believe I read that the girl, the main character, like her claim to fame otherwise was she was in something called Superman and Lois. as a side character.
11: You're right.
3: I mean, yeah, she's nothing. Yeah.
11: Yeah, you never seen any of them.
3: You know.
11: And the guy was good. The guy, the main guy was very good.
0: I mean, as a character, he annoyed me. That's not the actor's fault, but...
11: Did you, my daughter said, I never liked him from the beginning, the guy.
0: From the very first scene, he's just kind of whiny, and he has the opportunity to make his move, and then he chickens out. And
11: he reminds me of myself. I really saw a lot of me in him, because the girl was basically like saying, do you like me? And he's in love with her. He's like, nah. He can't say it.
3: He can't bring himself to say,
0: She opened up the door.
11: He's embarrassed of his package. That's how I was.
3: Oh.
11: I was embarrassed. I know. When I was younger, I was like, nah, it's going to be terrible.
3: Mm-hmm. Yeah.
11: I'm embarrassed of it.
0: But when you say that you like somebody, you don't immediately have to show them the package. You know, it's not right away. You can kind of lead into that.
3: You know, one day you might.
11: You unwrap it later. So many times I was like, if she ever sees it, she's going to be terribly disappointed. So I never went over the top saying. I felt that for him.
3: Yeah.
11: He just could not say, well, watch it. It's great. It's great.
3: I'm glad to hear you say that. I'm excited now.
11: The other, I saw this Patton Oswalt piece of stand-up comedy. The movie that always comes to mind for me that's low budget, that made a lot of money, the horror movie, is Halloween in 1978. It made a ton of money. It was done for $1 million budget, which now this movie was also done for less than $1 million, which is incredible. And Patton Oswalt had some comedy and said the movie Halloween, and see, I saw Obsession with my daughter. He saw Halloween with his daughter.
12: 1978 Halloween, the original 1978 Halloween, is the funniest movie my daughter's ever seen. She was either laughing her ass off or disgusted with how stupid everybody in the movie was. And I mean scenes that freaked me out. Remember at the beginning, Michael Myers is just standing in Jamie Lee Curtis's backyard in broad daylight in between all the laundry, looking up at her window. It's so friggin' creepy. And my daughter's reaction was, call the cops! He's right there! What is... This movie could be 5 minutes long. What is she doing? Or forget the cops, just open the window. Hey, asshole, we all see you. It's 3 o'clock in the afternoon. There's one scene. This was not meant to be a comedy scene. The scene starts off, Jamie Lee Curtis and Nancy Loomis are in a Camaro, and they're driving along, and they're smoking weed, and they're listening to Don't Fear the Reaper. When that scene happened, I wanted to pause it and go, Alice, the entire 1970s. That's all you need to know. That's the whole decade. You ever have to do a history report, submit this screenshot, you'll get an A+. Girls pull up to the hardware store, which has been broken into on Halloween Day. And the sheriff is standing out front, and the two girls say, what happened, sheriff? And the sheriff says, someone broke into the hardware store. And the two girls go, oh my God. And then the sheriff says, and this is a line of dialogue in the movie, oh, it's probably a couple of teens. They just stole a rubber mask, some rope, some knives. My daughter exploded laughing. She was like, sure, dude. Someone stole a murder kit on Halloween. I'm sure this will work out perfectly fine.
11: I don't know why that never dawned on me.
3: Yeah.
11: It's just like, probably a couple of teens. Some axes, some knives, a rubber mask, some spray paint. I mean, literally, that's what he says. That's 100% true. Coming up here on the Two Guys Named Chris Show, the smartest dog you'll hear about all day, and maybe the dumbest. That's next. Two Guys Named Chris Show. Rock 92. Red Rachel standing by. We got a hot forecast for you.
0: 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Hot today, but not as hot as this weekend. 82 degrees for the high. Mostly sunny with some scattered clouds. Tonight, 61 for the overnight low. Clouds developing overnight. And tomorrow, 82 and mostly cloudy. 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
11: Now I've got BB Shea ready to go see Obsession. Were you not interested before?
4: Not really. And I kind of feel bad because Rachel had told me multiple times to go see it. Mm-hmm. And it wasn't until you went on about it that now I want to go see it.
0: Sexist.
4: It is.
11: Totally.
4: I'm sorry.
0: He just said he hates The Devil Wears Prada, so I know you're sexist.
4: It was okay. Hates a strong word.
11: Girl power.
0: Yeah, he doesn't like a girl power movie. Surprise, surprise.
4: You are right there.
11: Wow. You and me.
0: Yeah, that's right.
11: She just told me she's on Diet Coke. Love it.
0: I'm on it. I'm not just drinking it. I'm on it.
11: Yeah, girl. Let me smell your breath. Okay. I'm off it. Yes. Come breathe on me. I'm off it.
3: Although, you did a little research, and you might be back on it sooner than we thought, because it's better than Celsius.
11: Better for you than Celsius.
3: Which you're now blaming Celsius for your rage. Which is a weird turn of events as well.
11: I am enraged. There's no question about... Do you know what I did the other day? This is not a rage thing, but you have road rage. I was going through a parking lot, very busy, grocery store. You know where I go. And so I'm on the way through, and it's packed. Friday afternoon, a lot of people in there. And so people are coming across the street, and this guy's coming out of the Gold's Gym. And he's wearing, he and a woman, I believe, and he's wearing a Yankees cap. And I'm like, I'm going to be real nice here. And I let him cross, and I rolled down the window, and I said, you're lucky I let you cross in that hat. Because I'm not a Yankees fan. I hate the Yankees. And he turned to me and said, what the?
3: Yeah.
11: I was like, uh-oh, oh, I overstepped my bounds.
4: Which lane you parking in, huh? I'll meet you at your car, bitch.
11: I overstepped my bounds. I was like, you're lucky I let you pass in that Yankees hat. What the are you talking about?
0: You were just trying to make a dad joke.
11: I was trying to. Thank you.
0: That's a typical dad joke.
11: Isn't that a great joke?
3: I think we're just a society now that we keep to ourselves.
11: Yeah, I should not have.
3: I think that's our whole thing, is we just don't try to be funny.
0: But
3: just
0: I do that kind of thing. When we are giving away T-shirts at events, if somebody comes up to me wearing, a Kansas City Chiefs shirt, I'm like, I hope we win you a better T-shirt than that one.
11: I like it.
0: Yeah.
11: I like it. But in that setting, it's better than a guy just crossed in front. Mm-hmm. I say, you're lucky I let you cross and didn't run you over in that. What the hell?
3: Yeah.
11: He was all over me.
3: And you never know what conversation they could be having, too. He could be having a very serious conversation. Yeah, and they said the cancer came back. it's worse this time. But
11: hey, you better thank me for letting you cross in that hat.
3: What?
0: And pedestrians have the right of way in a parking lot.
11: Of course. I mean, so stupid. I waved him across. I was like, come on. And that was just dumb. I don't know why I make comments on things like that, It's like that. I saw that woman wearing the Detroit Tigers hat. I'm just,
3: Rachel called it right, a dad joke. The older you get, the more the dad jokes just start to come out of you without even trying.
11: I guess that's right.
0: You just can't help yourself. You should have just said, sorry, I have kids.
11: I suppose. That wasn't even what I was thinking. I was just like, just make a quick joke. Didn't matter. Wasn't any good.
3: And guys are just guys, too. Guys love a joke.
11: I thought he didn't like it. He didn't like it.
3: Well, I didn't know him. We'd love to try to tell a joke.
11: I didn't know him, and he didn't know the context of I'm a Red Sox fan.
3: Yeah.
11: How's he going to know that? I sit there and say, I'm going to run you over because you're wearing a Yankees hat. That's a threat. I mean, here I am.
3: Kind of is.
11: It's like an assault. I'll tell you a good joke guy told me the other day. Now, this is a coach. I go to the gym at Orange Theory, and he was filling in. Immediately, I go big freeze. He's the first time I've ever met him. He's from out of town, and I meet like, I'm going to hate you. Mm-hmm. Okay. And he couldn't have been a better or nicer or more energetic coach. Great guy. His name was Dom. African-American. Okay. At the end of the workout, he plays a song I absolutely love. And he goes, I know you old heads know this song. It's from the 80s. It's that song I love by...
3: Bon Jovi?
11: No.
3: Crowded House.
11: Crowded House.
3: Okay.
11: What's it called?
0: Whoa, Second Guess?
11: Well, yeah, pretty good.
4: Don't Dream It's Over?
11: Yep. Yeah. That's the one. Yeah. I'm an open book.
0: I mean, you said that song from the 80s like, and there were only two?
11: Yep, that's it.
3: That's kind of a slow burn, too.
11: I know.
3: It's one of the best songs. I love this song.
11: Yeah. I think it's one of the best songs of all time.
3: Yeah.
11: He starts playing it, and he says, I bet you old heads in here know that. And he starts playing, and I go, I love this song. Now, everybody in there is younger than me. They're like, oh. Yeah. I love it. So the guy says to me, now, he's an African-American man. And he says to me, How old are you, dude? To me. And I say, 55. How old are you? He goes, I got you by a couple of years. I'm 57. Well, he looked great. And he said, and he goes, 57. I said, oh, my God, you look 40. And you know what he said to me? He goes, it's because of my color. And I just was like, and he goes, you know what my color is? And I went, oh. He goes, orange.
0: That was clever. Wow. That was clever.
3: I've never heard you dodge racism like that. Normally, you head on into it.
11: I was about to be like, black don't crack.
3: Yeah, I was going to say. It would, you, in your mind, you're thinking it's the perfect time to yell black don't crack.
11: Of course. But. Of course. I was a nanosecond from saying black don't crack. He goes, my color is orange. I was like, oh.
0: Yeah. He set you up.

0: black don't crack.
1: I didn't want to reference that you're black don't crack. I didn't want to say that. God,
0: it's clearly it's orange.
1: Obviously, what else would it be? There's a dog in the news today. His owner has discovered this behavior. Is he the smartest dog in America? His name is Buckwheat. Reportedly, he's been carrying his empty food bowl after dinner over to the neighbor's house, and the neighbor would feed him, oh, hey, Buckwheat, and give him a little extra food.
2: Love it.
1: So the owner of the dog followed him over to the neighbor's house and said, are you doing this? And they're like, oh, he is so smart. He brings the dog bowl over. That is pretty smart, isn't it?
2: You know, my dog, if like somebody else had come and walked her or something, I would often say, hey, can you go ahead and just feed her? But still, when I would come home, she'd go stand by her bowl.
1: Yeah, trying to get a little trick.
2: Little extra, yeah, like, hey, food. And I'm like, no, so you don't understand phones and how we communicate, but I know you've eaten already.
1: I think my dog's eaten another sock. My
2: Come on.
1: My wife doesn't know this even yet. Last night, I was getting, I put on some socks for 5 minutes, socks and shoes, to take him out. And so I take him out to do his business, come back in, go to the closet, take off the socks and the shoes, put one sock in the left, one sock in the right, tuck down in, leave him in the closet on the floor. This morning, I wake up, go to get the shoes, the right sock in the right shoe is missing. And either he chewed it in the night and it's under the bed or something, or more likely, he swallowed that sock. I know.
3: And he's about to get neutered soon?
1: Now, there's my dilemma. I'm considering saying to the vet, while you neuter him, why don't you just rip him open and take the sock out of him? Or is that like more money? I don't know what that is.
2: Oh, yeah. That, they ain't going to give you 2-for-1 on that.
1: I wish they would.
2: Like, can you take his balls and the sock?
1: I don't know that I don't know that he's eating a sock. I'm not positive, but it was there.
2: Let me ask you this. What can... Was the shoe turned over or anything? Was
1: hardly displaced at all. Huh. So it would have been... That was the surprise to me. And I was, so when I reached into it, it wasn't there. I was like, what?
2: And just haphazardly, you didn't put one in the shoe, but one in the basket.
1: It's possible. But I didn't have time to really check around. I looked on the floor. It was dark. He was laying for belly rubs.
2: Oh, man.
1: I don't know, but I think this might be again. And I don't even want to tell. Otherwise, I don't even want to mention it to the vet because I don't want him to say, oh, let's do an x-ray and let's do this and that. Because eventually, I think he'll throw it back up.
3: He got it up last time.
1: Yes, he did. After 32 days, he got it up last time. So now it's just like I got to walk him, pay attention to his bowel movements.
2: God, yeah, because you might be pulling a sock out of his butt on a neighbor's lawn.
1: It's possible. It's a possibility.
2: This is completely normal.
1: I think, I mean, if I had to put money on it, I'd say he swallowed another sock.
2: Oh, my God.
3: I mean, with his character.
2: Yeah.
1: And it's my fault entirely because I didn't even think about it. I just stuck it into the shoe and then in the morning, it's gone.
3: Does he like shoes? Does he chew on shoes?
1: He will a little, but it's more swallowing.
2: He loves fabric.
1: Socks.
3: Well, because I just think if he likes socks. And then if he likes shoes, you've attracted him right there to the location.
1: Yeah, he will chew a shoe.
3: Put bait out for him.
1: I did. You're right. And he saw the sock, and now I think he swallowed it. But I'm going to do a real long check today to see, but I only had one sock. And I had to go to a different pair. You know, I'm so stupid. I should just put him in the drawer. You know, it's my fault. It's entirely my fault.
2: And he didn't act weird at all this morning?
1: No, but he never does. He never does. It's like, hopefully the sock will ball up into a compartment and he'll continue but he's going to throw it up in a while. So do I mention it to the vet? He gets neutered on Wednesday. Do I mention it to the vet or do I not?
3: I wouldn't.
1: No?
3: No, because then they might say they don't want to go through with it.
1: Oh, you think?
2: Oh, that's possible too.
3: I don't know what a vet would recommend, but I feel like if you said it, they might be like, well, maybe we shouldn't do this then because...
2: They might say we want to x-ray it first before...
3: And anesthesia can upset a dog's stomach, I believe.
2: Yeah, that's true. You might need to warn them just for that.
3: Yeah, you might. I mean, I wouldn't want to with the risk of them having to delay it, but you might need to say something.
2: Because then, because you don't want him choking on the sock because he can't...
1: Well, I'm hopeful. What if they say, well, we can x-ray it? And then we can get the sock while he's under with the whatever.
2: Very possible.
1: You know, maybe it's extra money, but not a huge amount of extra money. And then I don't have to go through the whole vomiting of the sock and all that.
2: Would tell the vet.
1: I guess that's the right thing to do.
3: Yeah, on second thought, you probably should.
1: Or maybe they'll run an x-ray and it's not there. And then I don't have to worry about it.
2: Then you don't have to, is there any chance you can go home and try to match up the socks to the basket?
1: Definitely. Yeah. And the good thing is, these socks are different than ones I usually wear.
2: Perfect.
1: So I can, it's smaller than the one he... Now

0: The one he swallowed last time was long of my daughter's. Yeah. This is a little, you know, I wear a small.
1: Oh, okay.
2: I think he'll be all right then. He might throw it up today.
1: Yeah, he might take care of it soon.
0: Your lips to God's ear. I hope he throws it up today. I hope. In fact, I hope my wife is already doing tug of war with him.
1: I have not gotten an angry. My wrist has not shook, which means normally I've gotten an angry text from her about the dog, and I've not gotten one yet.
0: Yeah, she seems. I haven't seen it either.
1: She's just so defeated by the dog that she's.
0: She does that. He's beaten us.
1: That dog has beaten you.
0: Either he's going to kill us, or we're going to kill him. As you know, that's been our line all along, and I think that's the case. We have input now. Cassie has an opinion on whether or not to tell the vet because he's going to the vet on Wednesday for the neutering. Cassie, your thoughts?
3: Hey, yeah, I have two golden doodles, and they absolutely love socks.
0: Mm-hmm.
3: And my youngest one had to be neutered a few weeks ago, mm-hmm. and we were missing some socks. When we got to the vet, he threw up two socks. And they had to do a x-ray before they could neuter him because that anesthesia can cause problems if they have anything in their stomach. So you need to let that vet know.
0: Yep, you're right. You're right. It's the right thing to do.
1: He found out about the neutering, was like, no, I'm keeping mine.
0: God, you're right.
1: Nothing's getting chopped off of me.
0: He's outsmarting him. Mm-hmm. I wonder, do you think, Cassie, they could give him something to make him throw up the sock?
3: They could, because mm-hmm. I've taken my other golden doodle. They tried to make him vomit. They tried to induce vomiting on him.
0: Yes.
3: My big golden doodle, they removed 6 athletic socks from his belly when he was about 2.
0: I'm telling you. It's a world I never knew until I got this burn-a-doodle.
1: So it's got to be the doodle part.
0: I guess.
1: That but eats.
0: Poodles don't do that, do they?
1: I don't know.
2: I've known poodles that... A lot of poodles have a lot of anxiety, so they do stress chewing mm-hmm. and stuff like that. So that's not... I've known poodles that have just destroyed a home.
0: I mean, chewing, you kind of understand. But the eating of the
1: And you've said he takes them down in like a gulp, too. Like, he's just
0: I've never seen it, but my daughter saw it, yeah. And my son has seen it. Thank you very much, Cassie. Appreciate it. It surprises me he ate it because the times he's eaten the other things, it's when like somebody's caught him chewing it and he's like to get rid of it.
1: Yeah.
0: Now, I didn't catch him with this.
2: Does he seem to prefer dirty or clean socks? Or just whatever he can get his paws on?
1: I think he's eaten both, right?
0: He has. Yeah. He has. Yeah. He's worn socks mm-hmm. and non worn socks.
2: When it comes to women's underwear, mm-hmm. dogs always love used women's underwear.
1: Some men order them online and
0: Yeah,
1: perverts.
2: Okay.
0: Perverts.
2: Yeah.
0: 100% right.
2: But I just thought maybe they were stinky socks, and he was like, oh, these will be delicious.
0: These shouldn't have been. I wore them for 5 minutes, then I was going to wear them in here again today. I do that. Jordan, you're a veterinarian. Tell us, please, the advice.
4: Guys, please tell the vet that he ate the sock. We need to know.
0: Okay. I'll tell him. I'll tell him. Okay. And will he be able to do anything about it?
4: Yeah. So if he's going to do the neuter anyway and it's in there, they'll just go ahead in and remove it.
0: Oh, good. Perfect. Okay, great. Thank you, Jordan. Really appreciate that. Then the timing is good. Mm-hmm. And I'm vowing now to never leave another sock on the ground because I've done that before, haven't I?
2: It's hard you can't make a single mistake around him.
0: You can't. You just never know when he's going to strike. I guess they'll tack on an x-ray for the neutering, which comes on Wednesday. There goes the hot tub.
2: Oh, no.
1: Damn.
0: Ari, coming up here on the Two Guys and Chris Show. Texas woman finds her sausage McMuffin unfit for human consumption. McDonald's employee says, and? She's ready to sue. She's ready to sue. That's next. Two Guys and Chris Show. 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
0: Well, I owe this audience an apology. I left a microphone on during the... Well, I left something else on during the commercial break. So we had a delightful Roger Clemens story playing over the commercials.
1: You might hear later.
0: You might. With more clarity later.
1: Yeah.
0: Apologize. Got a lot of emails and a lot of texts and a lot of phone calls saying, hey, man, some dumbass. That's on me. That's me. But in fairness, my dog is on my mind. My wife now says that she thought she heard the dog chewing on something in the night. Now I guess we know what it was. That's right. Yeah, that's right. He was suspiciously in the bathroom area, closet area. So I guess that's exactly what happened.
2: You got to muzzle this guy.
0: Yep, I guess
22: somebody left me a little treat.
0: I guess I need to take him to the vet today or tomorrow, or just tell them. I'll call them and tell them, here's what's going on.
1: Yeah, I would call and say, mm-hmm. I don't know if you can have him throw it up at the same time,
0: mm-hmm.
1: or if he needs to throw it up now and have a little recovery time.
0: Yep, we think he swallowed a sock, and we also have pet insurance, so maybe we can get a little bit of a discount mm-hmm. on that. I don't know.
1: God, no, it's just this dog.
0: Oh, I know. If I'm going to have to tell the vet now. If we just left it, I think he'd probably throw it up in a month. Remember last time it took him 32 days to throw up the sock.
2: And a much larger sock, too.
0: It was a larger sock.
1: That's that makes me worry a little. Could it go just, you know, sit there for a while now?
0: It's possible. I got to take him to the vet. I just got to go to the vet. I mean, that's just, sorry. We just have to lump it and go in there and have, I can't give him another surgery, though. I mean, the neutering. The surgery was like $9,000.
1: Yeah, no. That sock is either going to come up or it's just going to have to live there like the Titanic.
0: Correct. That's exactly right. Speaking of vomiting, a Texas woman is suing McDonald's, claiming her sausage McMuffin with egg was unfit for human consumption and left her seriously ill, causing lasting health problems. The lawsuit says the sandwich was contaminated with harmful substances, and she said she became violently ill with projectile vomiting and had to go to the hospital. McDonald's says, I don't know, it could have been anything. You know?
1: What are the substances she claims?
0: Great question. She says there was contamination on the sausage McMuffin. Like, was there a cleaning product on there or something?
2: I mean,
0: prove
2: it.
0: Yeah.
2: Prove it.
0: She says she ate it, got immediately ill, vomited, told the management. They didn't help her to her satisfaction. She has ongoing digestive issues.
2: But that's not how foodborne illness works.
0: It should be like something she ate 24 hours earlier.
2: 24 to 48 hours. If you immediately get sick after eating something, it was usually something else.
0: Well, unless it does have like a poison on it, like some sort of a toxin on it, right?
1: Yeah, but one member of the show has worked in McDonald's. Even if it was cleaner, I have a feeling it wouldn't cause.
2: You know, most of the cleaners there are just multi-surface. You don't want to ingest them, but they're not like bleach. It seems very difficult. Unless it was intentional, unless somebody that worked there hated her or something, it just doesn't seem possible to me.
1: And Rachel was right. People will come back and say, like 2 hours later, I have food poisoning. Mm-hmm. No, you don't.
2: It doesn't work that way.
1: Your body has not started even to process that yet. That's why food poisoning normally takes anywhere from 8 to 10, 12 hours.
0: I think people claim food poisoning when they really just have a stomach ache, you know.
1: All the time.
0: Upset stomach. Food poisoning, I think, is really, really bad.
1: Or they'll do it to themselves.
0: Mm-hmm.
1: I'll just, you know, they'll add, like, for example, pizza.
0: Mm-hmm.
1: They'll get a pizza with, you know, double pepperoni,
2: mm-hmm.
1: spicy sausage, jalapenos, green peppers, add, like some sauce on top. And then they'll be like, man, my stomach is upset. Like, yeah, look at all the spicy and grease you just gut bombed.
2: Or, you know, I eat at gas stations all the time.
0: That's a B.B. Shea order right there. He just described a B.B. Shea order for sure. The double pepperoni.
2: Yeah, when I eat food from a gas station and it upsets my stomach, I'm like, well, I made the decision to eat at a gas station.
0: I saw a Domino's commercial this weekend with something new called pizza sauce that you just dump on top of the pizza or dip the pizza into it. Now, you know what I thought? Ain't that America? We're not. Now.
1: Oh, man, we are a sauce nation.
0: We have a special sauce. Have you had this?
2: I haven't.
0: I don't even know what it tastes. It looks like a... like cheesy or something. It's like an orangey color.
2: Which is weird because the garlic sauce is perfect.
0: Yeah.
2: You don't need to change that.
1: Yeah. It could be just a different version of garlic sauce.
2: Maybe
1: but
2: cheese and garlic.
1: Let me tell you, the amount of sauces to choose from at a pizza place now is unbelievable. I mean, when I was at Papa John's, you got the little garlic. They started the garlic sauce.
0: Oh, yeah, they did.
1: You know, that was that. And then it was pizza sauce.
0: Mm-hmm.
1: And then we added a cheese sauce.
0: What's your pizza sauce? Is it? What is that?
1: Just a cup of marinara sauce.
0: Oh, that's all that is.
1: Yeah.
0: Well, I like
1: now,
0: that.
1: Now, the Domino's pizza crust sauce or whatever is different.
0: Yeah, it looks different. It's a different thing. I like a little marinara to dip my crust in.
1: Yeah, people do.
0: Yeah, that has really taken off. But in the commercial for Domino's, they just pour it right on top of the pizza. And I'm like, my God, you're just drowning it.
1: Look, some people, you know, they'll just pour ranch on pizza.
0: I think that's where it started.
1: Been unbelievable to me. I couldn't do that.
0: I think
1: I'll dip a crust in ranch.
0: I think that's where it began, right? A woman who was driving a Tesla claims that it, while on autopilot, ran right through a garage door in Redmond, Washington, her neighbors, leaving the vehicle lodged inside and heavily damaging the structure. And she says, I'm not paying for this. Tesla should pay for it. That's a malfunctioning of the Tesla. She says that it was their self-driving system that malfunctioned. Police are now investigating. So she's ready to sue Tesla for it.
1: Still fine. Sue Tesla. It's still your car.
0: No injuries. Yeah. If you're not at fault. I mean, I guess they're going to blame the manufacturer now. But I bet you've signed something when you buy the
1: vehicle. Yeah. It's still, if I was the homeowner, I'd be like, I don't care what you're driving. It's your car insurance I'm filing this on because you did it with your car. I don't care. They're in self-driving mode. You go sue Tesla if you really believe that. I don't believe her.
0: No chance. No chance that it's that she's going to win on Tesla.
1: Don't believe her, because that's such a... I think we're going to see more of this with these self-driving cars. People are going to smash into each other and then go, I'm sorry, it was in self-driving mode. But it's still not an excuse. You're supposed to be paying attention.
2: I bet with the complexity of Tesla and how automated it is, they can probably prove if it was on autopilot or not.
1: Yeah, most cars have a little black box now that's going to tell you.
0: Mm-hmm. But you know, I will say, when I drove that, it wasn't a self-driving car. It was the Traverse from Chevy that I drove to Savannah. Once in a while, I'd be cruising down the highway, hands off the wheel. Now, I was paying attention. And it all of a sudden would say, we can't map the road now. You have to put your hands on the wheel. And it would jolt you to do it. But it was a little bit jarring, at least the first time. It's like, oh, okay. And then you have to get your hands on the wheel. You know, it's not in charge anymore. But it gives you a... it worked. Yeah. But it was like, this is... you're going 70 miles an hour.
1: Yeah.
0: And then it says, well, this road's no longer mapped. So, you know, you're out.
1: You're in. Yeah.
0: And you have driving. To be in charge. So that's why you have to pay attention. Jen, you're talking about on foodborne illnesses. This woman wants to sue McDonald's over a bad sausage McMuffin. Go ahead.
3: Hey. So I worked in microbiology for 10 years or whatever. Mm-hmm. And she might be full of crap. I'm going to go ahead and preface that. Yeah. But there are certain types of bacteria that form a toxin that no amount of cooking can get rid of.
0: Really?
3: So, yeah. So staph is one of them. Staph can make you sick, 8 hours later. Or if it makes the toxin, I think it can make you sick a lot quicker. And no amount of cooking kills that toxin. There's another bacteria called Shigella that also forms that toxin. And what's really scary about Shigella is when you get it, if they give you antibiotics, it will kill that bacteria, release that toxin, and make you even sicker.
0: Well, she'll have to get her ducks in a row and prove that if she's got something like that, maybe. But wouldn't you think other people would have been sick also?
3: Probably, because, I do believe that if it was in one batch, it was probably in a lot of them. So that's how they would probably pinpoint it to that McDonald's, is more people would have been sick.
0: Yeah, you'd think so.
2: And is that even, did McDonald's do something wrong? Is that their fault?
3: Not necessarily. It could have come from the factory or wherever they make that stuff.
0: That's the thing. Where does the sausage come from?
2: A pig.
1: Still walking the company line. I like it.
0: Well, ask a stupid question. There you go.
1: Where's the sausage from? Pig.
2: I would open it up out of a bag.
0: Yeah. All right, there it is. Well, she's the manager. She used to be a manager at McDonald's. She knows. There's your lesson for the day. Where's the sausage from? A pig. Pig, what do you want? Speaking of lessons, I learned one from the old Griffith Show over the weekend. When do you hear this? Man, I held it all weekend. I was watching it on Saturday afternoon. Just flipped around. There's Andy Griffith. The lessons they're teaching, girl power. That's all I'll say.
1: I doubt that was on there.
0: Next, two guys named Chris Joe, Rock 92. I was just talking about that Chevy Traverse that I drove to Savannah about 3 weeks, a month ago, and it was such an amazing vehicle. 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
0: Biggie says there's a debate now, or trend online, of people selling food on Facebook Marketplace out of their home. So is that legal? I never thought of this. If I make a batch of brownies and say, hey, $10, here they are, come pick them up, Facebook Marketplace. No government oversight or anything like that. Is that doable?
1: It's happening.
0: Really?
2: I think if you made a business out of it, like if you were doing this all the time to make money, then it becomes illegal because you don't have any kind of license to do it. But if you just did one batch, I think if you were making an income, a taxable income on it.
1: But I mean, I see people advertise, you know, hey, I'm selling these here, you know, I'll be at this corner for 2 hours.
6: It really feels
1: and
6: like.
1: Sometimes it's just come. You pick it up at their house. Like, they make it out of their home.
6: Yeah.
1: You go to their home, and they hand it to you out the door.
6: Well, but people have been making cakes like that for a long time. Like sure. Bakers who are not, they don't have a bakery. They'll sell cakes and banana puddings out of their house. Right? I mean, that does happen.
7: Yeah, that happens a lot.
6: Yeah, so yeah, I but guess
1: that,
6: you can do that.
1: I've always thought of that as word of mouth, not like I'm on my local city's food group, and somebody's like, hey.
6: But isn't really that what social media is, word of mouth? Only a lot of people hear it. Mm-hmm. You know, it's just like a big group of friends, and it's 1,000 people instead of 5.
1: I was just making the joke that, you know, people are buying food out of homes, but yet they still go in, you know, restaurants and say, let me see your health score.
6: Do they?
1: Yeah, because it's like, yeah, but you're also trusting somebody who could have made this whole entire thing with no shirt on, no shoes.
6: Sure, absolutely.
2: Cats walking around on the counter.
6: Probably.
1: Yeah.
2: I see video. They're rage bait, but I see people do that on Facebook where they're cooking and you can see cats walking on the counter and the people get so mad and they comment and that's how they get their engagement.
6: Biggie says the new thing too is people take pineapple spears, like the pineapple spear that you buy in the store, I guess, and then you soak it in Kool-Aid that has extra sugar added to it. And then the pineapple spear, I just saw a video, turns like red if it's red Kool-Aid. Yeah. And they say that it's a delicious treat, but if you eat 6 of them, it's like you've eaten 48 Krispy Kreme donuts.
1: Oh, yeah.
2: God.
6: 48.
1: The amount of sugar in these things, because pineapple's already, I believe, the highest sugar content in fruit.
6: Yeah, I think that's right.
1: And then you add, most people add, which is crazy to me, because they take the pineapple out, then they add like a cup, half cup, a cup of sugar in to the juice that's left, mix that all up, put the pineapple back in, shake it up, and then let it sit for 24 hours.
6: And where does the Kool-Aid come in? When do you put the Kool-Aid in?
1: You mix it in with the sugar. Yeah.
6: So you buy a container of pineapple spears, take the spears out, there's juice left in there, you add sugar and Kool-Aid, and then you re-soak them.
1: Yeah. And then you let them sit for like 24 hours in the fridge.
6: That sounds pretty good.
7: Sounds good.
6: That's it does sound disgusting.
2: But what is wrong with you people?
1: But somebody was doing the sugar content breakdown and was like, this one jar is like 48 Krispy Kreme glazed donuts.
7: Is that a lot?
6: I've seen this man house 8 in a hurry. He said, I can
1: so
6: do
1: one,
6: this.
1: You have one spear that's like, you know, 6 donuts or whatever.
6: Yeah, right. God, that is, I look at it and I'm like, that's triable. But one bite would be like a donut. I mean, that is how much sugar is in it. Yeah. I didn't know people were
1: doing it. It's unbelievable.
6: I didn't know that was a thing people were doing.
1: Yeah. And they're just, now that's another one where people are just posting on Facebook, hey, I got the Kool-Aid pineapples. Meet me here, and selling them out of the back of their car. And my favorite is people are like, normally the person says, let me see you try it on camera. So, you know, they'll take a sip of the juice, they'll pull out a spear and eat it right out of the back of the trunk.
6: To prove that it's not.
1: To show that it's good. Like, yeah. What do you think? Oh, yeah.
6: And to show that it's not like poisonous or whatever. My goodness. Red Rachel was just telling me, we were talking about my dog possibly eating another sock. She met someone's dog. The way he phrased this.
2: It was so poorly done.
6: They had an event over the weekend. Red Rachel was hosting something. And a P1 to this program brought the dog, correct?
2: Yeah, he approached our table, our tent, and he was a little awkward to start off. He wasn't really sure where to go with the conversation, and he had a dog with him. It's a larger black dog, maybe a lab or a shepherd. And so to break the tension, I love dogs. And I said, hey, can I meet your dog? And he said, yeah, you'll be one of the last ones to pet him.
6: Oh, God. Oh, Jesus. My God. I just lost the dog. So did Biggie. Come on.
1: You can't.
6: You're bringing this dog out to show right before?
2: I reacted the same way. And he said, yeah. He's going to be a service dog starting tomorrow.
6: Then you're not able to bet. Okay, better.
2: I was like, what is wrong with you?
6: You don't lead that way.
2: No.
6: You just can't lead.
2: He didn't. I panicked. You know, same thing as you guys. And he did not understand why I was panicking.
6: Right.
2: He's just totally unaware of what he had just said.
6: My son did the same. Similar. The U.S. Open is this week at Shinnecock Hills. And my son says, I like the logo for the Shinnecock Hill golf course. It's a tree, I believe. I don't even know what it is. And it starts this week. And he said, I'm going to order one of those shirts online. And I said, that's a little pricey, isn't it? And he goes, yeah, but I collect golf course shirts. And I said, how many do you have? And he said, 0.
1: So far. Okay. Well, you know,
6: all right. So far.
1: We all start somewhere.
6: And I said, but you don't play golf. And he goes, yeah, but I like golf course shirts. So he's starting with the Shinnecock Hills. And my wife says, how many golf courses have their own logo? And, you know, I said, all of them.
1: All of them.
6: I didn't even think. I was like, you know what? Mm-hmm. Every single golf course, no matter what.
1: Yeah.
6: You go to the Ashboro Municipal Course, where I cut my teeth, and they have their own golf court, like shirt or towel or whatever, ball. And it's like, man, they all do. They do.
1: I just looked up the Shinnecock Hills logo.
6: You like it?
1: It's kind of problematic.
6: Why so?
1: It's a Native American wearing a headdress with golf clubs behind him.
6: Maybe that's what he liked.
1: Maybe that's why he liked it. No trees involved.
6: No, there was one with a tree. It must not have been Shinnecock. I forget which one he liked so much. I've seen that Shinnecock Hills logo. And yes, there is. But that's the same as like the Chicago Blackhawks.
1: Yeah.
6: They have that logo. Yeah. So he was saying he wanted, but there was one with a tree. I forget the logo that he wanted. But I basically said, since when do you collect golf course shirts?
1: Yeah.
6: And he said, oh yeah, I love them. And how many do you have? Zero.
1: if it's what he's passionate about.
6: Yeah.
2: For now.
6: Yeah, he's passionate about golf course shirts logos, mm-hmm. even though he doesn't play golf at all.
1: Okay.
6: This, by the way, Shinnecock is one of the harder courses. When they play it there, it's usually a pretty good event, and that starts later in the week. I saw this. I mentioned this a minute ago. I happened to be watching television on Saturday, and the old Griffith Show comes on. You're a fan.
2: Of course.
6: And I flip it on, and it's a color episode of the Andy Griffith Show.
1: Oof.
2: Now, that I wouldn't have watched.
1: Those are bad episodes.
6: They're awful. They're awful. But I get sucked into the beginning of it. So I'm right on. I'm and I've seen it before, but I couldn't really remember.
1: That's where we are. We're on the color episodes.
6: Yeah.
1: We have this show.
6: Of this show. Yeah. That's what they'll say years from now. They'll be like, oh, God.
1: Oh, yeah. That was the color episode.
6: When they rerun one, they'll be like, oh, God. This is the color episode. Yeah. Mm-hmm. It's like, well, Don Knotts left. Well, Chris Dim left. That's it. Yeah. Okay. It's over.
2: No Barney.
1: No Barney.
6: Did they try to bring in the stunt girl to save it? They did.
1: They did. Red Rangers.
6: No Barney.
1: Yeah.
2: No Barney. What are you thinking?
6: So I was thinking how times have changed. So in the episode, you know, Andy is dating Helen Crump. Mm-hmm. And Helen Crump's 12-year-old niece comes to visit. And Opie, who's also 12, Andy's son, they say, well, you have to play with her. He's like, oh, it's a girl. I don't want to play with a girl. And they're like, listen, she's a sweet, genteel girl, and you'll play with her, but don't be too rough. So he's like, all right. So they go off to play. Well, immediately he's like, you want to try to run a race? So they run a race, and she just dusts him. You know, she just kills him. So then he's like, you want to try to jump over the oil pit at Goober's gas station? Yes. Well, he falls in. You know, she does it. He falls in. He's got oil all over his shirt and everything. Then it's like, well, you want to climb a tree? Yes. Well, she's shinnies up to it. You know, he can't get up the first branch. So she just kills him at every possible competition, you know.
1: Lesbian.
2: Of course.
1: Is that what this episode? Now, oh, everybody's different.
6: She wins everything. Mm. You know, so he thinks to himself and talks to Goober or somebody and says, you know, I don't know. I'm losing all this. And Goober says, why don't you take her out and play football? You're a good football player. He's like, yeah, I'll get the guys together and we'll play football. Okay. So he goes home to get the football. And Andy says, who's playing? He goes, all the guys and
1: this butch lady over here. Kicking my butt in every sport.
6: Well, he's embarrassed, of course, that he's lost every competition. So he takes her out to play football.
2: Is she the linebacker?
6: She's defensive back.
1: Yeah.
2: Okay.
6: So Opie goes out for a pass. The pass is thrown. She cuts him off, picks it off, runs back for a touchdown. I mean, just, who is this girl? Just kills him again. And he's like, that's interference. She's like, it's not interference. And it was not, you know. And so they're toe-to-toe, and he pushes her. And she goes, you push me one more time. Wait, you see what it was the precursor to F around and find out.
1: Okay. Because
6: she said, Fafo. And he pushed her again and she socked him in the eye. Now he's got a black eye. So he's got to go home. And Andy sees, oh, you've got a black eye. And Andy says, who gave you the black eye? And
2: his name?
6: Yep, of course. And he says, it's Clarie, you know, it's the girl. And he's like, what? And of course, Opie's like, well, I didn't want to hit her. You know, she's a girl. But of course, really, the girl has been dusting him and everything.
1: Yeah, she's just wailing on him.
6: Now, here's the crux of it. At the same time, the girl goes to Helen. Everybody's disgusted. And the girl goes to Helen and says,
1: this little bitch boy. Punk ass boy.
6: This punk ass redhead kid over here. This ginger.
1: Had to show him what's good.
8: Well, she says to Helen, why do boys always have to be better than girls? And Helen says, I don't know, but it's just the way it is. And that's, you know, they just feel like they have to be better and more chivalrous or whatever. And the girl says, how do you think I should handle it? And Helen says, pretend that he's better than you and go along with it. And I thought, what kind of lesson is that? So
1: finish him.
2: That's the most important life lesson that a woman has to learn. Sorry.
8: She said, let Opie think he's smarter than you. Let him beat you at a competition. Let him win. Protect his feelings, and then you'll get along. So the very next scene, she comes down the street roller skating, and she's a whiz. She just knows how to roller. Well, she sees Opie sitting there in the grass, you know, with a stake on his eye. And so she pretends to trip. She's like, I'm a terrible roller skater. And Opie's like, well, let me show you. And he does a little bit. She's like, oh, Opie, you're so great. That's the end of the episode. Mm-hmm. That's the lesson.
1: That's the whole lesson is.
8: The lesson is succumb to your man.
2: And stroke his ego.
8: And stroke his ego and pretend that everything's okay and that he's better than you no matter what. And I was ready to call CBS and say, what now? The show's 65 years old. Yes.
2: And they're like, it was an episode in color. What are you doing watching this?
8: I know.
2: This?
8: Why? Nobody watches this. I called WFAN.
6: Message to the ladies. Let your man win. Let your man think he's better.
8: Right. And I said, I just like, what? I was going to bring it up to you. I was like, this is wrong.
2: We've been doing this forever.
8: I guess you do.
2: I mean, sometimes you have a jar and you're like, I could open this, but he'll feel good if he opens it. So you hand it to him. That's how we make you guys feel good.
8: I guess that's exactly right. And I just thought that was the lesson being taught in the 60s and 70s. And that's why we are this way today. I swear. And then when women like start to do something like, vote, we're like, nope.
1: Yeah.
2: Disgusting.
1: Well, and really, if the episode was honest, Andy would have given it another black eye for
2: letting a girl punch
1: him. Letting the girl beat him so much.
8: You get two black eyes. Because at first they were like, be gentle with her now. She's a girl. Mm-hmm. And then he beat her at every possible thing. And the message is so backwards. It's like, God, look where it looks.
1: Just appease him.
8: I called WFMY. They were airing it.
2: They must have just had writer's block on that show. They had been doing it too long. And they're like, we got to do something different.
8: Yeah. The folks at WFMY was like, are you watching Andy Griffith? They were like, no, God, are you? What? This is terrible. Saturday afternoon.
1: Leave a message.
8: Why are you watching this? An email from a P1 was talking about, we were talking about Red Rachel's grandfather, Billy Crash Craddock. What's the age?
2: His birthday is like this week. Mm-hmm. I think he'll be 88.
8: Wow. Okay. Man. And remember last week I tried to appease Rachel by saying he should be on the Country Music Hall of Fame.
1: Yeah, I don't know. Like, you know, Rachel, you don't have to do this anymore.
8: I know. I got another maybe Kenny Rogers. You know, people are saying Kenny Rogers. I love the man, but I don't think he's up with. And then several have said George Jones is the one that has to be.
1: Yeah, I've gotten a lot of that.
8: George, and I don't know. I didn't love George Jones, but apparently he was like the quintessential great country music voice. You should ask your grandfather who should be on this, on the country music.
2: Well, he would definitely not include any of the modern people. Day. You know? Morgan Wallen's not on there.
8: No, does he know more? Or does he dislike? Or does he, is he even realize?
2: I know we've talked about Morgan Wallen.
8: Yeah.
2: And he just, I kind of dismisses it.
8: I figured. Because it's not real country anymore.
2: He's not into it, no.
8: A P1 says, this triggered a memory a few years ago. My grandfather rushed to my house in a panic. He came over with a gun thinking that I was in distress. I was not answering his texts. I was taking a nap. And he came over with a gun because I was taking a nap and I wasn't answering any texts and my phone was charging. And he said he thought something was wrong with me. I'd only been asleep for an hour in the afternoon. I guess that's how grandparents react, I suppose.
2: I'm glad he can text.
9: This is crazy, but I love this.
8: Do you like that?
9: I like having somebody on your side that's willing to pull a gun for you.
8: I guess. He came rushing over. But it's
9: no
8: weird.
9: No hesitation.
8: No, none.
1: That's now, right. I'll tell you, my mother is the queen of, if she can't reach you, call back again.
8: Yeah.
1: You know, and it's like, I'm taking a nap or I'm busy.
8: Mm-hmm.
1: It's like, okay.
8: Yeah.
1: But if you call her and she's busy, it's like, what? I'm busy. I'll call you back.
8: Mm-hmm.
1: But she will keep calling till, and you're like, I'm napping.
8: my aunt once, long dead now, was talking to her friend on the phone, and apparently the friend was very long-winded, and my aunt fell asleep. And the woman on the other end of the phone called 911.
2: No.
1: I believe it, because you're worried they've just had a stroke.
8: That's
1: or
8: what
1: something.
8: She thought. Yeah. She thought she had a stroke because she kept saying, Josephine, Josephine, and my aunt Josephine
1: yeah.
8: never picked up because she was asleep. And so the woman called 911, and firefighters and EMS knocked on her door and woke her up.
2: She bored her to death?
1: I love it.
8: She bored her to death. And my mother told me, well, the woman's real long-winded. And that's why my aunt apparently fell asleep while she was sitting up in the bed. And they found my aunt laid over.
1: Oh, yeah. It happens sometimes. People just talk and talk, and you're just like, oh,
8: it can happen. I know. Fading. That you fade out,
1: yeah.
8: drop the phone or whatever. And that's exactly what happened. Another P1 on something we were talking about last week. This was on the Best Of show. This was about he works. We were talking about vaping. And he works in an old bank building that still has one of those vacuum tube delivery things. But it goes to nowhere. It's just in there.
1: Yeah.
8: And it's no longer a bank. So he says he likes to vape and then blow the smoke out the vacuum tube so his boss doesn't catch him.
1: Smart. I like
9: Smart.
1: It.
9: Smart.
1: I do it just for the laughs.
8: And then he said, I have no idea where it goes. I just know it just into the tube. I never trusted those things. I never liked those things that suck the little container up, you know, the pneumatic tubes that go across there like that. I mean, they'll take your shirt right off if you're not careful, those things.
1: Yeah, but those are kind of going away. Now everything's like, because you can do everything through the ATM.
8: Yeah.
1: Pretty much.
8: But if you go through the drive-thru, they still have them, right?
9: Not a lot of banks.
8: Do they not anymore?
1: They're getting rid of them.
9: In my bank, you go to the ATM and a person pops up on the screen and you can like deposit checks or whatever from there.
8: Really?
1: And now they pretty much, at one of my banks, they basically say, if you can't help you through the ATM, then you're going to have to come in. There's no more drive-thru service.
2: That's crazy, because I use one all the time.
8: Really? With the tube?
2: Yeah.
1: Yeah, one of I have two banks. Don't ask.
2: Okay.
8: He's one running from predators.
1: Yeah, one still has the tubes and somebody manning them. Although I find it used to be two people, now it's just one.
8: Yeah.
1: But my main bank, a couple years ago, they took out all the tubes and replaced them with big fancy ATMs where somebody pops up on the screen, can do everything through there.
2: What about can you deposit money through those?
1: Cash, check, you name it.
2: When I was serving, I'd always have a lot of cash, you know, and I didn't want to get out of my car and walk into the bank.
8: Yeah.
2: I wanted to sit in my car and not, you know, risk anything happening between, because sometimes people lurk around the bank.
8: Oh, no kidding. Yeah. So
1: and sometimes, I mean, a lot of times, most time you don't even have to talk to the person on the screen. Like, only a few times have I deposited something like a check and they can't read a number, so I have to hit help. And then somebody pops up right on the screen, sees everything you have, everything the machine scanned in, punches it all in.
8: Well, I don't go to the bank much. It's all direct deposit, of course. You know?
1: Yeah.
8: I did go the other day to withdraw money from the bank, and I was wowed by the fact that I no longer have to insert my ATM card. It just, you tap it.
1: Tap it.
8: It's a tap card now. Mm-hmm. You don't even... How lazy are we? Don't even insert anymore.
1: we don't
8: even do that to insert. It's unbelievable.
1: Yeah.
2: It's supposed to be safer, though. It encrypts all of
8: the
2: information.
8: Thing. It is. It is better to do the tap. I do love the tap technology. Mm-hmm. Let's play Put Up or Shut Up Rock and Roll Trivia. 866-470-2GNC if you want to play. Caller number 12, 10 questions about music and rock and roll trivia. 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Digital Chris Dim, who plays this game, he's already answered these questions back about 7 years ago.
1: Wow.
8: He lost.
2: Ooh.
8: All right. Cat's out of the bag. He lost this game. Just let you know. All right. Let's see how you do. 866-470-2GNC if you want to play. Two Guys Named Chris Show, Rock 92. Oh, I forgot to ask how much money you have, Biggie. That's what we're playing for.
1: $40.
8: 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And we play next on Rock 92. I just saw my dear friend, Rob Cook. I call him the Diesel. 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
8: 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First time he played it, he lost it.
2: Woohoo!
8: It's out there. It is out there. That's all I can say. Keith will try to win today. Chris Dim answered these questions several years ago, 7 years ago. Keith will answer them today. Hello, Keith. How are you?
3: Hey, good morning.
8: It's good to talk to you. Appreciate you listening and playing this game today. Here's how it works. We're putting 2 minutes on the clock for you. Give me 10 questions about music and rock and roll trivia. Now, of course, Chris Dim is no longer here. He's our rock and roll music expert. BB Shea's becoming our sports expert. He won another one on Friday.
2: Skin of my teeth, man.
8: Look at this guy. Yeah. That was a great game on Friday.
2: Yeah.
8: So you're continuing your undefeated record forever. You've not lost this game ever. This is rock and roll trivia now. Chris Dim answered these questions several years ago. We're going to play back his answers in a moment. But first, Keith will post as high a score as he can on the same questions. Keith, are you ready?
3: Yes.
8: Excellent. 2 minutes on the clock for you. 10 questions about music and rock and roll, and we'll start the clock after I complete the first question. Here we go. Which Simon and Garfunkel song was a failure upon its release and only saw success after Tom Wilson, their producer, remixed it, unbeknownst to Simon or Garfunkel, and re-released it in 1965? Is that song Mrs. Robinson, The Sound of Silence, or Scarborough Fair?
3: Sound of Silence.
8: Yes. Crime of the Century and Breakfast in America are two popular album titles from what 60s and 70s English rock band?
3: I'm gonna pass it.
8: What Bruce Springsteen song title is also the title of his 2016 memoir?
3: Born to Run.
8: Yes. One group that is in the Rock and Roll Hall of Fame has all its members inducted as two-time inductees, but none of them are in as solo artists. Name the group.
3: Past.
8: What song is this? Well, I don't really know her. I only
3: know her name. I'm past that one too.
8: In the song Center Field by John Fogerty, which of these phrases appears in the lyrics? Struck out, grounded out, or popped out?
3: Popped out.
8: No. Does the song September by Earth, Wind, and Fire mention any other months of the year in the lyrics other than September?
3: Yes.
8: Yes, it does. Which member of the Rolling Stones sang in a choir at age 10 at the coronation of Queen Elizabeth II?
3: Mick Jagger?
8: No. What song is this?
3: Limelight?
8: Yes. What Foreigner song did Jason Bonham say was strange for him to play live with the band? Because it was his first dance song at his own wedding.
3: I want to know what love is.
8: No. Crime of the Century and Breakfast in America are two popular album titles from what 60s and 70s English rock band?
3: The Stones.
8: It is not the Stones, and you're out of time. I'm afraid you have 4 out of 10. 4 out of 10. I should also tell you, tie and you fly with PTI, Piedmont Triad International Airport. If you tie today, you can wind up with a $500 voucher, tie or beat Chris Dim, Digital Dim, to Piedmont Triad International Airport. First time around, we played this game January 2nd, 2019. Player was Edwin.
2: There we go. That makes sense.
8: Popular name. This was the only time, if you'll recall, Chris Dim had a losing record. It was the very first game of the year of 2019.
2: Oh, that's right.
8: He lost the game. He lost the game that day. Let's see what happens today. Keith has posted a 4. Can't tell you what Edwin got. I'll tell you at the end here after I play with Chris Dim. And BB Shea, what do you think Chris Dim will get today? Digital Dim.
2: I'm surprised he lost this game. I'm going to go with an 8 for Chris Dim.
8: I'm surprised he lost this game, too. These are questions that are up his alley, it seems like. But it was the first day back.
4: Yeah, a vacation. it was the last happy vacation.
8: January 2nd of 19?
2: Yeah.
8: Probably. This game was played January 2nd, 2019, first game of the year. He lost it. It made his record 0-1. How many do you think he'll get, Red Rachel?
5: Yeah, I've witnessed Edwin play. I know he knows what he's talking about. I'm going to go with an 8 for Chris Dim.
8: He does know what he's talking about. Let's see what Chris Dim did. We'll take you back to 2019. Which Simon & Garfunkel song was a failure upon its release and only saw success after Tom Wilson, the producer, remixed it, unbeknownst to Simon & Garfunkel, then re-released it in 1965? Mrs. Robinson, The Sound of Silence, or Scarborough Fair?
1: 65. Sound of Silence.
8: Yes. Crime of the Century and Breakfast in America are two popular album titles from what 60s and 70s English rock band?
1: That is Supertramp.
8: Yes. What Bruce Springsteen song title is also the title

0: Which member of the Rolling Stones at age 10 sang in a choir at the coronation of Queen Elizabeth II? In 1952, Keith Richards was part of that choir. You went Jagger.
1: Yeah.
0: I probably would have gone Jagger also. That was sent in by a former colleague. And I think
1: it's a challenging one.
0: That's a tough question.
1: Crapshoot.
0: Yeah, it's always...
1: Well, I mean, I thought Brian Jones, but I thought he might have been too young.
0: No, you're right.
1: Who knows?
0: It could have been any of them, I guess. And neither one of you got this one. What Foreigner song did Jason Bonham say was weird for him to play live with the band because it was the first song he danced to at his wedding? It was his wedding dance song. What did you say?
1: I want to know what love is.
0: Yes, it is Waiting for a Girl Like You.
2: Bad Foreigner.
0: Yes. There's your game.

0: I don't know which song I like better by Foreigner.
1: I love both. This is a good one.
0: It is good.
1: Yeah. It's great.
0: I would have said the other one too, though.
1: Oh, yeah.
0: I want to know what love is. But this works one. Better for a wedding, though, doesn't it?
1: Yeah.
2: Terrific.
0: That's it. Chris Dim wins. Final 7-4. Digital Dim. Let's see what happens tomorrow. Tomorrow. Can't tell you. Just looking at it.
1: The song feels a little sensual to be played at a wedding.
0: You think?
1: Mm-hmm. Little, like if I was the girl's father and he's up there playing this, like trying to rub on her, I'd be like, I don't know about this.
0: Oh, yeah. I see your moves there.
3: Yeah, but you're already married. What you going to do?
0: Yeah.
1: Yeah, but still, a little respect.
0: Married now, but hey, save it for after the wedding.
1: Yeah, you hear you these know? Lyrics, when we make love, it's understood.
0: Yeah.
1: Like, not to my daughter, boss.
0: Yeah. Keep your snake in its cage for a couple more hours.
1: All right.
0: Sorry, too far. Coming up, what would you put in a time capsule today to be open 250 years from today? Like I said, we're at the 250th anniversary of the country. Now we're going to be at the 500th anniversary.
1: Probably a medical bill I'll still owe.
0: Save it. Yeah. That's next. Two guys named Chris Joe. Rock 92. Red Rachel has your forecast.
3: 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Clouds developing overnight. Tomorrow, 82 again and mostly cloudy. 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
0: Rachel, we think. Two guys named Chris Young, Rock 92. 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
0: I guess maybe Shay brought this up about time capsule. I've always been a fan of the time capsule. Some people don't like it. There was a time capsule. We used to have a theater here called the Terrace. You know, you probably don't know the Terrace Theater. It's where Macaroni Grill then was. Is that right?
1: Yes. I went to like one movie there the first year I moved here.
0: Is that it?
1: When I was a kid, and then they tore it down.
0: It's an old school theater.
1: Yep, I think I saw one of the Batman Forever there or something.
0: We had two theaters that had. From my childhood, one was called the Janus, and everybody called it the Anus.
1: Yeah. Mm-hmm.
0: What's there now? That's no longer there.
1: No. Yeah.
0: But it was kind of, there's a charm to it, you know, and the Terrace the same way. It was
1: had not, like two theaters?
0: Yeah, very few.
1: Yeah, because you walked in, there mm-hmm. was the concession stand, and either side was the theater.
0: That's it.
1: Mm-hmm.
0: Probably the last movie I saw there was probably Election. I mean, that's been that longer. Anyway, right out in front of it was a time capsule, and they said it had been buried there and was going to be reopened.
1: Had a little plaque. Yeah. Mm-hmm.
0: You remember?
1: Yeah.
0: But then they closed the theater and made it a Macaroni Grill.
1: Which everyone was like, oh, the theater, until we heard. And then we were like, Macaroni Grill!
0: But I was the one shouting from the rooftops, what about the time capsule? What about the time capsule? Well, they did unearth it, and it turned out to be a bunch of sludge. Apparently, they put a bunch of magazines and newspapers in there that water had gotten to it, so we don't even know.
3: That's so dumb.
1: They didn't seal the time capsule properly.
0: It was like paper mesh. It was a really ugly mess when they got it up. But I said, I still like the idea of a time capsule. So, here we are. The United States is turning 250 years old. If 250 years ago, they had put a time capsule down and said, open it on July 4th. Can you even imagine? July 4th, 2026.
3: That's really optimistic.
0: Yeah. And this was 250 in 1776.
1: Be a lot of things we can't read aloud.
0: Yeah, what?
1: We don't need to get into it, but I think that there'd be some.
0: Oh, yeah.
1: Oh, yeah, this is a letter. Okay, that's just sit that off to the side.
0: What in the world would they put in that time capsule? You know?
1: Yeah.
0: Wooden teeth,
1: yeah,
0: and wigs, and I don't even know what else. So BB Shay said today, well, if we were doing it today and we want it to be opened on the 500th anniversary of the country, which is also optimistic, by the way,
3: mm-hmm.
0: what do you put in there? I said, well, the problem is you put in a phone. That's all you put in. That's what everybody uses.
1: It'll tell you everything.
0: It'll tell you everything you need to know. The phone is it, you know, which I don't even know how we're going to get that much more advanced from this phone, period, but that's all you put in, you know? Don't you think?
3: I feel like you could put a gaming console in there.
1: But even by then, I bet that's so foreign.
3: That's what I'm saying. You put things in there that are going to be, they're going to be like, what the heck is this?
0: Mm-hmm.
3: It's going to be different.
0: The phone, I don't know, what will it look like in 200 years?
3: I don't think we'll need them.
0: How?
1: Wow.
3: People are talking about putting chips in their heads. In your head. You might not even need that.
0: Probably right.
1: Yeah.
0: Is there anything else? I mean, what's unique about the year 2026 other than the phone?
1: A MAGA hat?
0: A MAGA hat. You know, you'd have that.
1: It's like this was the state of the world politically, sort of, you know?
0: At this time.
1: Yeah.
0: The president just had the UFC fight on the lawn last night, didn't they? I saw one of the UFC fighters or someone there said that Michelle Obama is a man. So that went over well, yeah. I'm sure. Yeah, with that crowd. I didn't see any of it. I don't know who it was that said that.
1: Apparently, the fights were good.
0: Were they?
1: Yeah.
0: On the lawn of the White House.
1: They had a plan because there was rain expected. I don't know if it ever rained. It didn't start till past my bedtime.
0: Mm.
1: But the plan was, because it was outdoors,
0: mm-hmm.
1: it was like, you know, if we see lightning within 8 miles, a 30-minute automatic lightning delay. They were expecting rain, but I don't know if it ever came.
0: That's my daughter's lifeguard policy.
1: Yep.
0: If there's rain within, or lightning within 10 miles, they close it for a half hour till you see the last thing of lightning. And by the way, she no longer will do umbrella opening because she tore off one of her press-on nails.
3: Oh, no.
0: She just told him up front, look, I'll save a life. I'm not opening these umbrellas. That's it.
3: I support her.
0: Thank you. I mean,
3: it hurts more than you would think.
0: She can't do everything. You know, she's a hero.
3: Mm-hmm.
0: She'll save a life.
1: Yeah.
0: She saves lives just by sitting there. She's not going to open your umbrellas for you. Mm-hmm. Sorry. It's not happening. I don't know really what to put in the in a time cap for 250 years from now. I can't even imagine.
13: A phone.
0: It's
1: got to be a Chipotle
0: bowl. I don't know.
3: What are those toy things that your nieces are into?
1: Neato, but that comes and goes as toys.
3: Mm-hmm. A Stanley Cup.
1: I was going to say a Stanley Cup might be good.
0: It'd still be intact.
1: Yeah. A Diet Coke.
0: God, yes.
3: Oh, man. That's timeless.
0: Mm-hmm.
1: Yeah. But who knows by then what they could be.
0: 250 years. I mean, are we going to be here as a nation, as a people in 250 years?
3: We could just put a bunch of sludge in there, so then they'll always wonder what was in there.
0: What a great idea.
3: Just do that.
0: But you know, it changes so quickly. 30 years ago, if we'd said this, we'd have put a DVD in there.
1: That's what I mean. It's hard to even say the phone.
0: I know.
1: I can see it where they're laughing at the phone because they're like, oh, look, they carried their technology. Yeah. Mine's just in my brain.
0: Or glasses. In your brain.
1: It's just implanted when you're born.
0: God. Can you imagine the technology like that? I don't. That would be a hard thing to do. I think everything's so concentrated on phone.
1: Don't know if there's anything. Gosh, it's just so
0: mm-hmm.
1: other than the phone. I mean, you can't even put. I mean, by then, I bet we might actually have flying cars. I doubt we'll be driving ourselves, so you can't put like.
0: Well, it'll be self-driving. I mean, they'll all be self-driving, of course. I don't know about flying cars if we'll ever do that. That seems too.
1: It does seem too much. Yeah.
0: I'm not sure why. Well. Of course, then there's no traffic jams because everybody. But you'd run into people too much.
1: Yeah.
3: Well, those would also be autopilot. I think they're gonna perfect the self-driving car before they work too much more on flying cars.
0: Yeah, that would make sense. If they became autopilot, then they wouldn't crash into each other all the time.
1: Oh man, that's a great question.
0: I know, and if you wanted to, but 250 years is too long. I mean,
1: you throw in some recipes of like what we're eating now.
0: Yeah, I suppose. Just
3: think about the pineapple and the Kool-Aid.
1: There you go.
3: They're going to think we're so dumb. Because,
1: I mean, think of what we ate 250 years ago is nothing like what we'd eat now.
0: Correct. Although, interestingly, remember Martha Washington had her recipe for like a cherries jubilee or something.
1: Yeah.
0: And she soaked the cherries for a year. That was mm-hmm. the thing. You had to soak cherries in something for a year. So that's exactly what we're doing with the pineapple.
1: Yeah.
0: Not for a year, but you soak it.
1: Yeah.
0: It takes in all the sugar. James, you're talking about what to put in a time capsule that would be open on the nation's 500th birthday. Go ahead.
15: I think you do a McDonald's cheeseburger. It's going to look the exact same now in 250 years.
0: That's mm-hmm. a fact.
1: Yeah.
0: That's mm-hmm. right.
1: Yeah.
0: Yes, and McDonald's probably the one restaurant mm-hmm. or a restaurant that's still around. They had Walmart. I remember this is probably 10 years ago. Somebody left a carton of Walmart ice cream on their picnic table. They were having a cookout. And somebody accidentally left the carton out there, and it didn't melt. It just stayed. It wasn't like liquid when it was done.
1: And that's when we learned the term frozen dessert product. I believe that's I'm correct. I think it says something like, it never says dairy on their box. It says frozen dessert product or frozen dessert food.
0: It's not actual milk and dairy. That's why it didn't melt.
3: Uh-huh. Your body will never digest it either.
0: Some were saying that. Biggie was saying, I applaud you.
3: Delicious.
1: If I was Walmart, I'd say, where did I lie? It is frozen. It is a product.
0: It doesn't.
1: I didn't ever say that this was made from whole milk and cream and everything nice.
0: Leave it out there all day. If she left it out overnight.
1: If anything, I'd say, look how great this is.
0: Yeah, she took a picture of it, and Walmart was like, you're welcome.
1: Boom.
0: We did that for you.
1: You're welcome.
0: Biggie tried to break a record at this time on Friday. Got a lot of accolades for that, Biggie, your Chinese menu items.
1: Yeah.
0: I thought it was pretty impressive also. Do you love this one? A Nepalese athlete, 31 years old, is now in the Guinness Book of World Records by descending 100 stairs on his hands in 44.7
1: I'll give them that, yeah.
0: The last record was over 50 seconds. This one was 44.1. He called the stairs far more challenging than flat ground because of the angle and the impact, and warned that a loss of control could be life-threatening.
1: Yeah.
0: He came down the stairs, 100 of them in 44 seconds.
1: I'll give him that.
0: That's impressive.
3: Are you gonna? You're not gonna try that one?
0: What about you? Is that your next?
1: Give me a week or three.
3: Can do it on. We can do it on Friday, right?
1: Well, we're not here. Thank
0: not
1: God.
0: Here Friday.
3: That's why I offered.
0: Yes.
1: Hold his legs.
0: Lord, don't do it around your cat. We don't want that.
1: No.
0: Today's National Bring Your Cat to Work Day. You missed it by 3 days.
1: You're
0: getting the cat on Thursday.
1: Dang it.
0: I know. Unfortunate. Coming up here on the Two Guys Named Chris Show. How much White Claw is too much White Claw? Don't answer till you hear one man's plight. Next, Two Guys Named Chris Show. Rock 92. 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
0: Funny, Red Rachel brings that up. The president just oversaw a UFC fight on the White House lawn, celebrating America's 250th birthday, of course. And you said you're not a fan of UFC.
3: No, I hate it.
0: Why do you hate it?
3: I hate watching. I don't. Who wants to watch two people beat each other up? They're all bloody, and then they just wipe it off and get back out there.
0: You don't care for it?
3: No, and that's just, I don't know, it's gross.
0: Well, you know, boxing is really barbaric. I mean, even when I was a kid watching boxing, and it is, I mean, it really is a barbaric sport.
1: A feat of strength. Two strong people trying to show who's stronger.
0: You a UFC fan?
1: I not as much anymore, but I did watch it for a long time. And I mean, if it's on, I'll still watch it.
0: It's enormous, of course.
1: Yeah, I don't follow it like I used to, but...
0: Do you think the president, in his heart of hearts, thinks that was a good event they had last night?
1: I saw a picture of him sitting kind of on the side.
0: Mm-hmm.
1: And he looked like a lot of times where it looked better on paper.
0: Yeah.
1: Or it sounded better in the ideas room.
0: But he has to go through with like...
1: Yeah, now he also had to only stay because he had to leave for the G7 summit or whatever.
0: Mm-hmm.
1: But I don't know. He seemed to just be sitting in one of the regular chairs too.
0: Mm-hmm.
1: Like, I don't know. I'd have been like, I'm the president. I want like a special chair. And
0: it is something that he's so polarizing. I truly believe, here we are, the 250th anniversary of the country is coming up. I think if... almost anybody else was president, we would have such a spectacular event at the White House or the Capitol or New York City or whatever. And, you know, now people are like, I won't play and I won't.
1: Yeah, it's a shame because everything just becomes political now, truly.
0: Mm-hmm.
1: I mean, even when we should be saying this is the, you know, 250th anniversary, this is a monumentous event, everything still feels skewed.
0: Yeah, and I don't believe that would happen with any other of the last... ever, any other president.
1: Yeah.
0: I think with any other president, they'd all put their problems aside for the day and say, here's the event.
3: So you don't think when, like, the Vietnam War was going on, you don't think that it would have been different?
0: If the 200th anniversary, well, the 250th anniversary came along with it. No, I think they would have had a huge event in the one day, and nobody would talk politics for one day.
3: I wasn't around. I don't know how serious it was. But
0: well, very. I mean, I wasn't around for Vietnam either. Now, I was here for this in 1976, and it was just a huge, enormous celebration. I mean, I can really remember.
1: I think local celebrations will be much more not divided.
0: Oh, I agree.
1: Yeah, I think your local, you know, your towns, your cities.
0: But I think that should
1: celebrate the 250th without all the...
0: But don't... Every 4th of July, it's just fireworks.
1: Yeah.
0: I mean, what are we going to do? We're for the 250th... We should have a bunch of celebrities and a bunch of fireworks and everybody giving unbelievably great patriotic speeches. But instead, it got boiled down to a UFC fight on the lawn.
1: Yeah.
0: And I don't know what else. You know, and all the singers pulling out of it. You know, it doesn't feel like it's the 250.
1: Well, I do think if it had been, I think people are so wanting things to be side, you know, each side. Like, I think if it had been a Democrat in the White House, whoever they would announce as the singers, they would have said, those are woke singers. I'm not supporting it. The other side.
0: Maybe. There was a time it wouldn't have been that way.
1: Yeah, but I think we're past that.
3: But I also don't care about celebrities. I don't care if they like it or not. I would.
0: Well, what should we do? You know, but you want some sort of huge event to, and it seemed like UFC on the lawn was a little low.
1: Yeah, and that was more about his birthday.
0: Yeah, that wasn't really. Yeah. Wait, what are we doing? You know, if I turn on the TV on the 4th of July, what's the celebration going to be? Should be at the Statue of Liberty or whatever with enormous fireworks and different than just regular 4th of July. I don't know exactly what they're planning.
1: Yeah.
0: Trump should be front and center somewhere, shouldn't he? On the 4th of July?
1: I'm sure he will be. Well, remember, he wanted to headline once all the acts pulled out.
0: Yeah, headline himself.
1: He was like, I'll do it myself.
3: You know what they could do is just televise him shooting off fireworks.
0: In the backyard of the... the bottle rockets.
1: Heck yeah.
3: That would be awesome.
0: Throws them in and
1: shoots them at Rubio. Rubio's running through the trying not get hit.
0: Yeah.
3: He's got to do anything they ask him to.
1: Yeah,
0: maybe. There's a traffic stop where a gentleman, 33 years old, Connor Parody, pulled over in Florida Friday night, had 34 open bottles, open cans of White Claw, all of them in open containers. 34 at a time.
1: But not only half drank.
0: Yeah,
1: in there?
0: Yeah.
1: Well, I mean, you got to find your flavor. But.
0: Yeah, I guess that's right. that White Claw. You know, we had a caller once because when it was really new, the guy said they're real easy to go down, and he wound up having to go to the hospital.
1: He had chest pains and almost had a heart attack.
0: Yeah, they said you're having a heart attack because of White Claw.
1: But he drank like 15 of them or something. And like,
3: did. Ain't no laws when you're drinking claws.
0: He was on the beach. And he said it was so smooth. He had like 20 in a day.
1: It's amazing how those took off.
0: Yes.
1: I mean, it became not... I mean, White Claw was like the first where it was like, okay, we have a seltzer now, and now it's just...
3: They're still the best one.
0: Are they?
3: Ask me. I mean, I've had quite a few different flavored seltzers, and White Claw's flavor is very... I don't know. It's just... It has a better flavor than the rest of them.
0: Really?
3: Yeah.
0: I don't think I've ever had a White Claw.
3: Oh, they're so good.
0: You
1: haven't had a White Claw.
0: I don't think
3: you would be a White Claw girly too.
1: Not on one of the beach trips.
0: I don't think
1: Yeah, you're not a drinker anymore though.
0: No.
3: Just have one.
1: No, he used to be more of a drinker till he discovered the gummies.
0: Mm-hmm. I used to have a bunch of beers on the beach. That's the one time I would do it. Do you know every time I'm on a Reddit thread about health in your 50s?
3: Okay.
1: That's upsetting.
0: And do you know what every... now, these are guys who are really in great shape. And they'll like have a video of themselves lifting weights. And they'll say, here's the 8 things I know about being healthy in your 50s. And every one of them starts with, you got to cut out alcohol. Alcohol has to go. It causes sleep problems. It, you know, your beer gut, all those things. Like, and I mean none. No alcohol. Don't believe... You can have a couple of beers every day or a week. It's like no alcohol, which that wasn't really the rhetoric years ago. It was like, have a beer. It's okay for you.
1: Well, I haven't had a sip of alcohol in close to 2 years. And I can tell you, it makes no difference. It's
0: not at all.
1: I don't feel better.
0: Right,
1: I don't
0: right.
1: look better. No. I miss every Friday night. Because, you know, every Friday I'd have my drinks.
0: Mm-hmm.
1: And, God, I loved it. It was so relaxing. And now nothing. And it's miserable.
0: Well, those guys in their 50s are all like, cut out alcohol. Which that wasn't what they were saying that long ago.
1: No.
0: Like, in moderation, you can have it.
3: Is it worth being healthy if you're absolutely miserable?
0: No alcohol.
1: Trying being miserable and unhealthy still, that's the worst. That's me.
0: Best of both worlds. You're miserable and you're still unhealthy.
1: No alcohol, no food, no anything, and I'm still unhealthy and miserable.
0: This guy was double the legal limit for alcohol, and he had 34 open containers of White Claw. I've had a High Noon on the beach.
3: Yeah, that's not the same.
0: You don't like that?
1: High Noon. I like High Noon brand.
0: Mm-hmm.
3: It's vodka.
0: It is.
3: It's a mixed drink in a can. Those always taste bad.
0: It's a different thing. Yeah, not the same. There's a 63-year-old Canadian man facing charges after he stole a kayak, took it for a drunken trip around the lake. something was off, they knew, because he was using as an oar his snow shovel, and the police were called.
1: All right.
0: Once the snow shovel was out, they're like, this guy.
1: Nah, we got to do something.
0: Does it. And another drunk guy, Florida, multiple charges. He drove drunk through an active Ironman competition in Jacksonville.
1: Jesus.
0: Runners and cyclists had to get out of his way. Nobody injured, thank goodness. Officers spotted the vehicle driving recklessly on the race course and immediately gave... There were cops there on the race course.
1: Listen, sometimes, mm-hmm. I mean, and I've lived it mm-hmm. when I lived in a downtown area.
0: Mm-hmm.
1: Sometimes, you know, you need to leave or come back. There'd be some race or something blocking off your entrance.
0: Pain in the butt.
1: Yeah, and you're trying to explain to, like, whoever's manning that corner. You're like, I need to go.
0: Yeah.
1: I live there. And they're like, nope.
0: Can't get in.
1: Yeah, and you have to finally convince them, like, that is my... apartment building. I just have to shoot across here.
0: It is the worst when they're doing a 5K and you come to some barricade. Oh, my God.
1: And I lived in a prime area. Like, I lived at the start-finish line.
0: Yes.
1: And, I mean, there were times I'd be like, I have to go. And they'd be like, mm-mm. And I'm like, I have to leave.
0: Do they have a lot of pre-warning, like there's going to be a race here on Saturday?
1: No. You'd be surprised how many times I'd wake up.
0: They don't tell
1: look
0: you.
1: Out my balcony on a weekend. I'd be like, why is so many people running by?
0: They run
1: and
0: by.
1: That's what it is.
3: Mm-hmm.
0: Well, this guy, unfortunately, was drinking and driving through it, and he's got all sorts of charges being thrown at him.
1: Yeah.
0: And all the runners, you know, good news is they finish way faster.
1: Yeah, I'm sure.
3: It's called motivation.
0: Got out of the way.
1: Record time.
0: We're talking about UFC and boxing. Today's the 47th anniversary of the movie Rocky II being released in theaters.
1: Wow.
0: 1979. One of my favorites. It's where they both fall at the end.
1: Great scene.
0: God, I love it. I know I love it when they both fall. Although I don't think that's how it works. You know, Rocky punches Apollo and both go down. And it's like whoever gets up first wins the fight. As a boy, I loved it. Maybe Shay's a Rocky IV, man.
1: Yep.
0: But I'm all Rocky II. Myrtle Beach Doug, you're talking about White Claw. Go ahead.
2: Hey guys, Myrtle Beach Doug here, although currently Gatlinburg Doug. We're on vacation. How y'all doing today?
0: Yes. Wonderful. Thank you.
2: For that guy that was drinking all the White Claws, forget about the open containers. Forget about him being over the legal limit. He should have just been arrested because he was a guy drinking White Claw.
0: All right. I hear that.
1: Okay.
0: I mean, that's the
1: that's
0: usual
1: sexist.
3: We're going to support the men that like White Claws.
0: You're okay with that?
3: Mm-hmm.
0: Yeah.
3: You'd be surprised how many men when you're bartending will be like, hey, you got any White Claws?
1: But poured in a glass.
3: Yeah.
0: It's for my girlfriend.
3: What flavors do you have?
0: Really?
1: Do you have black cherry?
0: They like White
3: Claw. Everybody loves a White
0: Claw. But they won't admit they like
3: exactly.
0: White Claw. Thank you, Myrtle Beach Doug. I think that's the reputation it has, is you can't be a man and drinking White Claw. 50 years ago today, never heard of this, 1976, the Houston Astrodome had their only ever rainout. The baseball game for the Astros was rained out because heavy rains flooded the streets and made it too difficult for players and umpires to get to the game. So they had a rainout at the Houston Astrodome the one time in its history.
1: Okay.
0: Wow. How about that? That's surprising. 57 years ago today, Hee Haw premiered on CBS. I'm sure your grandfather's been on it. We've talked about it.
3: He has.
0: I thought so. First guests, first two that were on there, Loretta Lynn and Charlie Pride.
1: Wow.
0: Man. There's your hall of
1: some big names to start.
0: Possible Hall of Famer. It was on CBS for 3 years. Then it was in syndication for 17 more. I would have honestly thought longer. We watched Hee Haw.
1: I remember watching as a kid.
0: All the time. 31 years ago today, 1995, at the O.J. Simpson murder trial, O.J. tried to put on the glove. It did not fit.
1: God.
0: My son brought that up yesterday.
1: One of the most momentous occasions in trial history, I'd say, period.
0: Maybe the most.
3: I just watched that part in the documentary.
0: Did you?
3: And I loved every second of it. I love how he was like showing both sides, like, hey, I did everything I could.
0: What an acting performance. You know?
3: And then they pointed that out in the documentary. They were like, he was an actor. And he made it.
1: But man, if I was a juror sitting there, I'd have been swayed by that.
0: Another prosecution mistake.
1: Yeah.
0: You never, you know what they said? And they may have said this in the documentary. You never ask the question you don't know the answer to. You don't know if it's going to fit or not. Don't make him put it on. They were goaded into doing that. They show that part, how they were goaded into doing that.
3: Yeah. Oh man. I mean, I've loved every second of this. I'm so sad I didn't watch it sooner.
0: That's great.
3: Because he shows both sides of his hands like he's disappointed that they didn't fit.
0: You know, the other rumor about that is they told him, stop taking your arthritis medication.
3: That's what they said in the documentary.
0: Yeah. So his fingers are
3: swollen
0: up. He can't get the glove on.
1: God, I love it. And I would have bought it, too. I would have bought it completely as a juror and been like, wow, that is not guilty.
0: At the time when I saw it, I thought, that's not going to make that much of a difference. You know, you could, I felt like it was, it looked like he was acting like, oh, I can't get the thing on. Yeah, come on. I mean, it was all, it had shriveled because it had been wet with blood.
1: Yeah.
0: It had another glove inside of it because it was, you know, to protect it. And he stopped taking his arthritis medication. I mean,
3: that's what they want you to think.
0: What a blunder. What a blunder by the prosecution.
3: I cannot. I know he did it, but I'm just choosing to accept that he
1: didn't.
3: Did they
1: ever say who was idea that was? Was
0: wait,
1: that,
0: wait a minute. You're choosing to accept he didn't do it?
3: Because it just hurts me so bad to know that he did it.
0: Well, he definitely
3: I can't sleep
0: did
3: at night.
0: It was,
1: Was it Marsha or Darden?
0: Darden. Darden.
5: Yeah, because Marsha said, no, no, no, don't do it.
0: Okay.
5: But then Effley Bailey goaded him into it saying, if you don't,
0: that's
5: I will.
0: Right.
5: And then Darden did it.
0: Then, so my question is, shouldn't Marsha Clark, she's the lead prosecutor, she should say, we're not doing this.
5: Well, no, she did multiple times. Darden pulled a, you know, called an audible and did it anyway.
0: On his own.
5: After Effley Bailey told him that he would do it.
1: But, big Chris Kelly energy.
0: So if could Marsha Clark not have said, like, while he's questioning, let's take a
5: That makes them look, you know,
0: terrible,
5: dumb,
0: incompetent.
5: Yeah. Like they don't have it together.
0: God, I'll bet in real life she ripped him from one end to the other after that. Don't you think?
5: Oh, absolutely.
0: Yeah. Oh, my God.
5: This is the one thing in the whole trial she said, no.
0: Yes.
5: Do not do this. And he did it.
0: He should have been fired right there.
5: Yeah.
0: You know? I mean, that was awful. And I like him. But it's like, my God, what are you doing? Plus, could Effley Bailey actually do it himself? I mean, in that case, would it have made a difference? I mean, they could have called it him to do it,
5: they
0: too.
5: They probably weren't going to do it.
0: No, they
5: weren't.
0: But
5: yeah, they said that just to make him do it.
0: Yeah.
1: Bet you won't put the glove on.
0: Right. And what a genius move by Effley Bailey to do that, you know? God, unbelievable. So that was 31 years ago today. He tried the glove on, and it did not fit. 21 years ago today, Batman Begins was released with Christian Bale's Batman. The
5: right,
0: best one?
5: Yeah. 20, no.
1: Not the best one, but
0: no,
1: good.
0: Not the best one. Which
5: Dark Knight.
0: Dark Knight is better.
1: Yeah.
0: Is that the second one with him?
1: Second one. But this was a solid, good start.
0: That was 21 years ago today, Batman Begins comes out. That's a long time.
5: That's a long time.
0: I mean, it doesn't seem like that long. 182 years ago today, Charles Goodyear received a patent for his process to vulcanize rubber, leading to tires.
1: Yeah.
0: And that's why there's Goodyear Tire Company. That was long before the car, of course, in 1844 is when he did that long ago. And 34 years ago today, this is a big day, 1992, Vice President Dan Quayle, blindly relying on a faulty flashcard, misspelled the word potato in an elementary school in New Jersey during a spelling bee. The card said potato with an E, and when the child spelled it correctly, Dan Quayle said, come on, there's one more letter.
1: Oh, man, I'd have done that, too.
0: Oh, me, too.
1: I'd have trusted that card like nobody's business.
0: We just trust, don't we?
1: Yeah.
0: We do. Like, when September 11th happened, we interviewed someone that was in one of the towers. And he was in the tower that was struck second. And the loudspeaker came on and said, we've had an incident at the first tower. Remain where you are. And he's like, immediately I left. And he's like, something I knew was going on and I left. And I thought I would have blindly trusted.
1: Gone back to working.
0: I would have been like, okay, they said, stay here. Don't calm. Don't panic. And he said, I've seen this book. Because he had been there when the attempt was done a few years earlier
1: in the basement.
0: He's like, I'm getting out. And I thought, no, I would have stayed. I do what I'm told, you know? So there's Dan Quayle seeing the card. I probably would have thought, that doesn't look right, but it must be. It's on the card.
1: Yeah.
0: He got a little too much flack for that, I think. That killed him.
1: I mean, they say, you know, that really killed him as
0: that
1: far
0: crushed
1: as...
0: him. Yeah. Oh, he was already known as kind of being dumb, but when he misspelled potato, or corrected the child for spelling it correctly, that was the end. Mm-hmm. And he never bounced back. They lost that election. That was in June. They lost the election in November. You never hear from him again. Dan Quayle. You don't even know him.
3: No, I don't.
0: No, he was the vice president.
3: But I do know how to spell potato.
0: So you say. But if I held a card up, would you? Would you? Could you?
1: Especially in this business where we just read blindly.
0: Exactly.
1: Whatever's in front of us.
0: Exactly. Speaking of which, this business, 12 years ago today, the great Casey Kasem passed at the age of 82. We still have his picture up?
1: Oh, yeah.
5: Yep,
1: he's
5: right
1: still
5: here.
1: Back there. And, you know, what was done to that man after his death is still bothers me. Remember, his body was drug all over the world
0: yes.
1: by his crazy wife trying to get him buried where his family couldn't. see if there was elder abuse involved.
0: Horrible. I still don't know where his body is. I mean, it wound up frozen or somewhere.
1: I think it's somewhere. It's in Icelandic
0: Norway
1: somewhere.
0: Or somewhere. Yeah, that's exactly right.
1: But she kept moving him because the family wanted her looked into for elder abuse. Mm-hmm. And she was just kept moving his body around like, catch me if you can.
0: That's right. And he was moving all over the globe. He's best known, of course, for his top 40 radio countdown. Also the voice of Scooby-Doo and Robin on the Super Friends. He was a voice of. But he'll always be to us the guy on the top 40 countdown with this piece about a request and dedication for a dog that had passed named Snuggles.
6: Now, we're up to our long-distance dedication. And this one is about kids and pets and a situation that we can all understand, whether we have kids or pets or neither. It's from a man in Cincinnati, Ohio, and here's what he writes. Dear Casey, this may seem to be a strange dedication request, but I'm quite sincere, and it'll mean a lot if you play it. Recently, there was a death in our family. He was a little dog named Snuggles, but he was most certainly a part of... Let's come start again. From coming out of the record. Play the record, okay? Please. See, when you come out of those up-tempo goddamn numbers, man, it's impossible to make those transitions, and then you got to go into somebody dying. You know, they do this to me all the time. I don't know what the hell they do it for, but goddamn it, if we can't come out of a slow record, I don't understand it. Is Don on the phone? Okay, I want a goddamn concerted effort to come out of a record that isn't a fucking up-tempo record every time I do a goddamn death dedication. Now, make it, and I also want to know what happened to the pictures I was supposed to see this week. This a last goddamn time, I want somebody to use his fucking brain to not come out of a goddamn record that is, that's up-tempo, and I gotta talk about a fucking dog dying. Boy, this is fucking ponderous, man. Ponderous. Fucking right. Ponderous.
0: He's right. I love the move, too. He's mad about the dog thing, obviously. And then he's like, oh, and by the way, where are those pictures?
1: It's very Chris Kelly.
0: I do that all the time.
3: He had let that build up, it was just all coming out.
0: Yeah. It's like, something's wrong. And you're like, oh, and also, how about this?
1: Yeah.
0: How about the pictures?
1: Little touch of it this morning. Tiny touch of it.
0: Right on BB Show.
1: Yeah.
0: Yeah.
1: Who did this?
0: That's right. Something was wrong over the weekend on the Best Of program. Biggie said, I found it. I fixed the glitch. Who did it?
1: I tried not to say.
0: Biggie said, I don't want to say. Oh, that tells me all I need to know.
1: Is he sitting next to me?
0: Yes. He is. The round-headed BB Shay. Exactly what happened. Let's play the pyramid here. 866-470-2GNZ. Who's your partner? Red Rachel, Biggie, BB Shay. For you to be a winner, you got to match as many as you can out of seven in a category. We got six categories here today. You can be a winner right now. Phone number 866-470-2GNC. 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
8: It's a warm summer night, and I'm working the city's northeast side. I hear on the radio a unit is in pursuit of a suspected impaired driver coming out of downtown. 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A description was given out, however, of a gray Dodge Charger heading northbound on Battleground Avenue. 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
0: AC/DC tickets on the line here. Big Money Celebrity Pyramid Game. 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Six categories. Inside each category, seven words. Red Rachel, Biggie, BB Shay. I'll try to get you to say the seven words in only 30 seconds. Whoever does best here through a couple of rounds is a winner. First, you pick your partner, and James goes first. James, you can have BB Shay, Biggie, or Red Rachel. Who you got?
34: Red Rachel, may I say something?
0: Of course.
34: Okay. I've been listening to you since about 1992. I remember when you had your first child, I think you had a contest of what hour he would be born, something like that.
0: We did, yes.
34: Yeah, and I didn't get it, of course. But
0: good story.
34: And I'm going to pick Red Rachel because I got a wife and three daughters. I've been married 47 years. My wife said it was 10 of the best years of her life.
0: Well, there you have it.
1: That's a good finish.
0: All right.
1: Better finish.
0: Okay. Thank you, James. Right. Absolutely. We had a thing when my son was born. You got every hour of the day and like a month there. So it was 24 times 30. And whoever picked the exact hour he's born won $1,000.
1: Oh, cool.
0: And somebody got, you weren't even here, were you?
1: No.
0: God, that was more than 21 years ago. I feel like I'm getting old, man.
3: Yeah?
0: No. It's impossible.
3: Oh, I'm sorry. No. I'm sorry. That just came out. You didn't
0: have to agree that quick. I feel like I'm getting old. Yeah. Absolutely. Yeah. Thank you, James, for listening that long. Wow. Justin, you want B.B. Shea or Biggie? Who you got?
2: B.B. Shea.
0: B.B. Shea is chosen next. And finally, Kurt, you and Biggie will be a team today.
2: I am ready and excited.
0: Fantastic. I like the attitude. Yes. Yes. Okay. The only one clapping. I'm in. Yep. That's it. Okay. Yeah, let's do this. Here we go. There are six categories. You choose them, and Red Rachel will go first here. The categories are a fair trade. That's F-A-I-R, a fair trade. School supplies, take the money and run, I'll have a bowl, sleepy time, and light it up. All right. That means Red Rachel gets to choose any one of those. Which would you like, Rachel?
3: I'll go school supplies.
0: School supplies. Let me get my clock ready over here. All right. Yeah, we're ready. All right. School supplies. These are things kids take to school with them.
1: Okay.
0: Things kids take to school with them. You will describe these for James in 30 seconds and try to get as many as you can. If you make a mistake, you'll hear this. Cuckoo. When you hear that, you have to move forward to the next. And again, you have 30 seconds. Let me stop the clock and get it started again. Okay, James, are you ready?
34: Yes. My daughter's a school teacher, so I hope it helps.
0: Perfect. 30 seconds. On your mark. Get set. Go.
3: You write with this, a number two.
34: Pencil.
3: Yes. You read these.
34: Books.
3: Yes. You cut with these.
34: Scissors.
3: Yes. You measure with this. It has inches and centimeters.
34: Tape measure.
3: Tape measure? It's a block. It's a foot.
34: A 12-inch ruler.
3: Yes, you wear this over your shoulders. You put your books in it.
34: A backpack.
3: Yes, you take this with you when you leave and you work on it from...
34: Homework.
3: Yes, and this is, it has three rings on it.
0: Oh. Binder was the last one. Pretty well done.
1: Good job.
0: 6 out of 7 for Rachel. All right, Rachel has 6 along with James. Nicely played. I guess just a little bit of a fumble on ruler. Otherwise, you might have got all 7. Okay, Justin goes next along with B.B. Shea. B.B. Shea, you can have a fair trade, take the money and run, I'll have a bowl, sleepy time, or light it up. Which would you like?
1: Let's do I'll have a bowl.
0: I'll have a bowl. These are things associated with ice cream. Again, I just sit around looking at stuff. And my daughter was eating a bowl of Reese's Cup ice cream.
1: Okay.
0: All right. So that's how it is. This is things associated with ice cream. Justin, are you ready?
2: I'm ready.
0: All right. Good luck to you. 6 was posted by Rachel, so that was very nicely done. If you make a mistake, of course, you'll hear, cuckoo. Here we go. B.B. Shea, things associated with ice cream. On your mark, get set, go.
1: This is a flavor. It's bland, not chocolate, but.
2: Vanilla.
1: Yeah, this is where you put ice cream in the.
2: In a cold?
1: No,
2: or a bowl?
1: To keep it cold, you put it in the...
2: freezer.
1: Yes, you eat this off of it, not in a bowl, but in a...
2: cone.
1: Yes, this is what you eat it with.
2: A spoon.
1: Yes, this has fudge on top and sprinkles. It is an ice cream.
2: Sundae.
1: Yes, this is, I just said it, the little colorful things on top.
2: Sprinkles.
1: Yes, this is a famous brand. They make weird flavors like Cherry Garcia.
0: Ben and Jerry's was the last. That's 6 out of 7. All right, you guys are playing well here. Score is 6-6. Nicely done. No penalty for saying sprinkles in the earlier one. Don't come at me on this now. And people hate B.B. Shea, but he's in the right on this. Okay. That means Kurt and Biggie need to keep pace here. Biggie, you can have a fair trade, take the money and run, sleepy time, or light it up. Which would you like?
4: Oh, yawn it. I'll take sleepy time.
0: Goes without saying. Yeah. That's right. Sleepy time. These are things you might see in a bedroom. Kurt, he's going to describe these 7 things you might see in a bedroom. Don't have to tell you where I was when I was writing this down, right? Okay. Kurt, things you might see in a bedroom. You have 30 seconds. Biggie, you ready?
1: Yep.
0: On your mark. Get set. Go.
1: This is what you sleep on.
2: Bed.
1: Yes. This is what you, it's next to you to get light. You turn this on. A.
2: Nightlight.
1: Nope. Skip that. You watch this. You're watching
34: TV.
1: Yes. This is it's next to you. It's ticking. 12 a.m., 1 a.m. Yes.
34: Alarm clock.
1: You put this under your head on the bed.
34: Hello.
1: Yep. This is where you put stuff next to you, like a
34: nightstand.
1: Yes. This is spinning above you to keep you cool.
34: Fan. Ceiling fan.
0: Ooh. After the buzzer on ceiling fan. I thought your lamp was the one that really threw you there.
1: Yeah.
0: So you have 5. 6-6-5. Still anybody's game. The one you had trouble with was lamp, and then you got ceiling fan just
1: a tad late.
0: Yeah, fan was not enough, which you said before the buzzer, but ceiling fan was after the buzzer. We got a good game here. We got 5, 6, and 6. Biggie and Kurt will go again. So we'll go first Biggie and Kurt, then James and Rachel to do it that way.

0: Rachel, I thought, you know.
1: So, sorry, I should... Are you able to skip in those? Like,
2: yeah,
1: it's
2: you
1: just
2: can
1: like
2: pass.
1: You, okay,
2: oh, yeah,
1: all right,
2: you can pass.
1: All right.
2: Sorry.
1: I was thinking I didn't know if I could pass in that.
0: You probably should have. I apologize. Have. I would have said not Navy, but.
1: Okay.
3: Well,
1: okay.
3: He named another Hague one.
1: Yeah.
3: But just the wrong one.
0: Airborne and then Air Force.
3: Force, yeah. Yep.
0: Okay. Justin and BB Shay. BB Shay, you can have words that begin with G or J.
3: Let's go J.
0: J it is. All right. You need 7 out of 7 as fast as you can because Kurt and Biggie are going to have a shot at this. James will be eliminated once you get 5. Justin, are you ready?
4: I'm ready.
0: Words that start with the letter J. On your mark, get set, go.
3: Peanut butter and?
4: Jelly.
3: Yes, you go to work and do this. It's your?
4: Job.
3: Yes, when you commit a crime, you go to?
4: Jail.
3: Yes, it's jiggly and it's a sweet treat.
4: Jello.
3: Yes, they bombed Pearl Harbor, the country that did.
4: Japan.
3: Yes, you put stuff in this. And you close it. Peanut butter comes in a... Yes, it's a type of car and a type of jungle cat.
4: Jaguar.
3: Yes.
0: 23 seconds. Boy, Jar was on there twice. 23
3: wow.
0: is nicely done. Nicely done. 23 seconds. And that eliminates James and Rachel. Sorry, Rachel. I was pulling for you. Okay.
1: No, you
0: that means...
5: In Japan, still happy to hear you know Pearl Harbor.
1: Could have said hibachi or sushi or anything.
5: Frankly, it's all Americans know. We all go for the same
3: Look,
5: thing.
3: I never forget. I don't know
5: We
3: about
5: never
3: y'all.
5: Will. We'll never no. forget. Yeah. The
0: Tokyo is in.
5: Sorry about the whole Pearl Harbor thing. Oh, yeah, I bet you are.
0: Land of the Rising Sun. No.
3: No.
0: Pearl Harbor. They bombed us. Mm-hmm. They sure did. Okay. 7 out of 7. You have to did it in 22 seconds.
3: Oh, my
0: they did
3: gosh.
0: It in 23. Kurt, are you ready, sir?
6: I am ready, ready, ready.
0: These are words that begin with the letter G. You have to get 7 out of 7 in 22 seconds to win the game. Biggie, ready?
5: Yep.
0: On your mark. Get set. Go.
3: The opposite of bad.
6: Good.
3: Yes, these haunt you.
6: Ooh. Ghosts.
3: Yes. This is a game. It involves 18 holes, sticks.
6: False.
3: Yes, this is the state that Atlanta's in.
6: Georgia.
3: Yes, you put this in your car to make it go.
6: Guest.
3: When somebody is visiting you, they are a blank.
6: Guest.
3: This is a big a big thing of people. Another word for
0: group. Group was it, and that's it. What a game. Very nicely done. Good try. Very
3: yeah, group's
0: close.
3: Hard.
0: Group is really tough.
3: How do you say a big group of people without
0: I know, group. Without saying group. Yes, a big gathering of
3: yeah.
0: people is all you can say. Tough one. Thank you, Kurt. Great game. BB Shay.
5: Yeah, it was good, BB.
0: Pearl Harbor.
5: Yeah, man. Yeah,
3: never forget.
5: Never forget.
0: Yeah, never forget. And were you... No, Biggie was down. You got 5 the first
5: yeah.
0: week. You came back, though.
5: Mm-hmm.
0: Nicely played. We'll play again tomorrow here. Two Guys Named Chris Show. Want to meet you right now. It's a meet and greet. 866-470-2GNC. Could meet you later in the year at a Grasshoppers game. That's minor league baseball in person. Would love to. First, though, let's hear a little something interesting about yourself. Maybe the job you do. How long you've been listening to this program. What brought you to. All of that next. Two Guys Named Chris Show. Rock 92, whether you've called us before or not, we'd love to meet you. Red Rachel, meanwhile, standing by. She's got your forecast.
1: From the Go Green Plumbing, Heating, Air, and Electrical Weather Center, 82 degrees for the high today and mostly sunny with some scattered clouds. Tonight, 61 for the overnight low. More clouds developing overnight. Tomorrow, 82 for the high again and mostly cloudy. 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
0: It's meet and greet time. We'd love to meet you at 866-470-2GNC. We have Ralph on the line. Great news is here, we can see you at a Greensboro Grasshoppers game. Our meet and greet contestant today, Ralph Works. In the tech department of the Randolph County Schools. That's my school.
3: That's my school district.
0: By the way, my daughter now is desperate to meet this guy from Ashboro who's on Love Island.
20: Oh, I'm sure she is.
0: She says we have to interview him, and she has to be here when we do.
3: I text Biggie about this weekend. Mm-hmm. When this is all said and done, we're going to have to use your celebrity and pull some strings to get this guy on the show, because I got some questions.
0: For the guy on Love Island.
3: Yeah.
0: Well, I don't think my daughter cares what he has to say. She just wants to look at it.
20: Oh, I'm sure. Yeah, well, she can come in, too. She might give us some good questions. She watches just like BB, myself.
0: Religiously. We had to get Peacock because of it. She loves it. But this is not that gentleman. This is Ralph, who is from my hometown of Ashburn. Been listening forever, he says. That's fantastic. Hello, Ralph. How you doing?
21: Good, sir. How are you?
0: Doing really well. It's good to talk to you. Now, BB Shea says you play in a one-man band. How does that go?
21: Well, oddly enough, the last time I met you in the wild, you and the A-Train were fixing to come have dinner at a little place in Ashburn called Brewski's.
0: And they were closed because they had lack of staff.
21: That's true. And I was the act that night, and I was packing up because they told me they're closing as you guys were coming in. So I met you at the door and said, hey, you may want to try downtown Ashboro for dinner.
0: And we did. We went to a steakhouse. Very good.
21: Hamilton's.
0: Yes, we went to Hamilton's. Ashboro's downtown has really blossomed, you know, Flying Pig and so forth. But I hear that Brewski's is really good, but I've never been now.
21: They have, I mean, they're big on like flatbreads and sandwiches, and they're famous for their coffee. Mm-hmm. And yeah, they do have a good following. You just really caught them on a bad night.
0: Isn't that too bad? And I think, was it not that long after COVID, I guess people were having trouble with their staffing and they didn't have enough people in there to staff it that night, which is strange, but does happen, I suppose, you know?
21: I know that. Yeah. So
0: do you play around the area a lot?
21: I took a hiatus. I'm Dem's age, and there was a time when I said, I'm going to just kind of spend more time with my wife and my family. And I was, you know, when you're in a full band, you got people pulling you in every direction. And I also play at my church every Sunday. So my one-man act, I played at a number of little venues around Asheboro, and I'm actually playing this Friday downtown at the little wine bar called the Lumina.
0: Oh, yeah. I know the Lumina, too. It's my town. This is my town.
20: Sort of.
21: And we were talking about my job. I work for Randolph County Schools in the tech department. I started at Asheboro City, and our office was right inside your alma mater, the high school.
0: Oh, yeah.
21: And there's actually a room in the back of the library that has every issue of Ash High Life going back to 1939. And I did find a late 80s version that had a fellow in there who was, you know, real keen on the morning announcements and whatnot.
0: Okay. Yes. Well, all you right. would see that in there. That's right. I don't know where my yearbooks are. They're probably up in the attic in a box. I saw a thing the other day on Facebook, I believe, that said, like, you know, when you were in high school, like, go back to your senior year of high school. Did you know the person you eventually married? You know, yes or no? Would you consider yourself to have been cool? Do you still have your yearbooks? All of those kinds of things. And everybody said yes on yearbooks. And I know I do, but I don't know where they are.
20: I just found mine just the other day.
0: How was that?
20: By accident, because I was like, what's in that box in the corner?
0: Mm-hmm.
20: It was yearbooks. I mean, I looked through and it was funny.
0: At the time, you think, my God, these are gold, and I'll never misplace them. And now I don't know where they are. How'd I look in there? How'd I look, Ralph?
21: A little jollier than you do now.
0: Mm-hmm. Okay. All right. Was I doing the announcements with the stonewashed jeans and the Coca-Cola shirt?
21: I did not see that. I just saw your mugshot.
0: Okay. Yeah, jollier. I like this one-man band thing, though. That's impressive. That you can, so you play all the stuff and do a show? That's awesome.
21: Because I work in technology, I have a gigantic pedal board of gadgets that replace all the people I don't want to share the money with.
0: I love it.
20: I like that.
0: I like that, too. Is there any way to do that in here?
20: Yeah.
0: No, impossible. We can't do that. We need all this. Well, how long did you work at Asheboro City Schools and then Randolph County Schools? How long have you been there?
21: I got 20 years in educational technology. I started Asheboro in 2006,
0: mm-hmm.
21: and then I went to the county in 2017.
0: Were you born and raised there like me, or did you move in from somewhere?
21: Born in Randolph Hospital in 61.
0: I was born in Randolph Hospital in 71. Look at the two of us.
20: Look at y'all.
0: We're like carbon copies, 10 years behind each other. Exactly. Right there.
20: Yeah, but one of you stayed and supported the county, the youth of the county.
21: And, the other famous Asheboroan besides yourself, Ms. Lale, that you have discussed on the show.
0: Yes.
21: My wife works with her parents.
0: She is a really good actress.
20: Mm-hmm.
0: As my daughter told me, this new guy from Asheboro who's on Love Island has bumped me down to about seventh on
20: sixth or seventh.
0: Most well-known. And Elizabeth Lale's probably number one, wouldn't you say? She's a great actress.
21: She is a rising star. She got her big break when they did the Once Upon a Time series.
0: Mm-hmm. Yeah, and she's in that show we watched.
20: You. She did a season of You.
0: Very good.
21: Great. Yeah, I felt like a really dirty old man watching
0: Me too. Yeah. God.
20: Now she's in these hit Five Nights at Freddy's movies.
0: You talk about feeling like a dirty old man. Here's this girl who's like 23 and from my hometown and gorgeous. And as Ralph just said, he knows her parents. I probably have seen her parents. And here I am looking at her like, my God, because it was a sexual thing she was doing.
21: Oh, yeah. She's actually been to my house. She hung out with my daughter in high school.
0: Dang. And now you're watching it on screen.
21: I know.
0: It does.
21: Well, I did ask her when she threw up on the guy who rescued her from the subway, what is Hollywood use for puke?
0: Mm-hmm.
21: Basically pea soup. But anyway.
0: Oh, that makes sense. That's pretty good. Yeah. I was watching Shawshank the other night, and he throws up in the sewer and everything. I always wondered that, too. You can see kind of where he's ready to throw it up and pushes it out like that. What does Hollywood use for puke? And it's pea soup. Does she love, I guess she probably loves her job and working and acting like that.
21: Yeah. I mean, that's my daughter and her were in the Randolph Youth Theater productions back in the 90s or early 2000s. And so, yeah, she has been a part of drama and acting as long as I've ever known her.
0: Could you see it then? Like, oh, she could really be going places.
21: She stood out amongst a lot of the kids, yeah.
0: Yeah, well, that makes sense then. You know, sometimes it was just where you are and the break you get. That's incredible. Well, Ralph, I guess it's good to meet you again because you told us that night, go downtown, check out this restaurant, that restaurant. So I owe you a thank you. Thank you, Ralph.
21: I told you then that you've read a number of my emails on the air, and the last one I sent you, you said, keep them coming, and the last one I sent you was how to use your Gatorade bottle in your Camp Crystal Lake sleepover so you didn't have to get out of your sleeping bag.
0: Yes. You urinate in it.
21: That's a Boy Scout trick. I got 25 years in with that outfit.
0: Ralph, you're fascinated.
3: Yeah.
0: I hope we get to see you again at the baseball game.
21: I will keep it on my radar.
0: Please do. There he goes. That's Ralph, our meet and greet today from my hometown.
20: And that was clearly an auto response from your Gmail.
4: Keep them coming.
6: Appreciate that.
4: Keep them coming. Keep them coming.
20: I bet a lot of people have gotten that one.
0: That was, I was staying at sleepaway camp at Friday the 13th camp. You pee in your Gatorade bottle. Not only have you urinated, but you also have a nice warm, like, water bottle next to you.
6: Oh my gosh.
0: That was in a cold October night that I was there.
4: Keep them coming.
0: Thank you, Ralph. He saved me that night, I'll tell you that. Have a great day. Two Guys Named Chris Show. Rock 92.
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11: You're listening to the Two Guys Named Chris show. You could be doing worse things. On second thought, no, you couldn't. This is Rock 92.
12: I will owe this audience an apology to them, let's face it.
13: You will, but you know, not really your fault.
12: Thank you. Thank you. Not really my fault.
13: Yeah.
12: But let me pre-apologize. That was a term we came up with a few years ago. I'm slumped. I'm in here slumped. I'm on two fridge cigs. I had to. I told Chris Dem I had to get two fridge cigs.
14: Biggie has given you the full papal dispensation.
12: Thank you. I do appreciate that.
13: Yeah.
12: We chronicled last week. I was on a whirlwind trip to New York from the Tanger Center here locally to go see a couple of Broadway shows. And Chris Dem's been on this junket before. These are media folks going for 36 hours.
14: It's fantastic, but the flight home is a wild card because of our schedules.
12: It's a roll of the dice. The flight coming back from New York yesterday, we saw a show, The Outsiders, at...
13: Did you cry?
12: No, but boy, everybody else did.
13: Really?
12: Yeah.
14: Oh, yeah?
13: If there was one show, the first show, not your specialty.
12: Well, let me get a moment here, and I want to get
14: hold on. You're getting things out of order.
12: Hold on a minute. The flight last night.
13: Let's do that.
12: The
13: first.
12: Outsiders ends. We had a 3 o'clock showing of The Outsiders. It goes till 5:30. Go back to the hotel. Get the luggage. Got to go to the airport. We get the airport 6:15. Flight's at 8 o'clock. Okay, great. On the way to the airport, for the first time, a little rain. It starts. There's a storm. I mean, literally, we're in the car on the way to the airport. The bus. And somebody says, you know, that's going to delay the flight. I said, no, sir. We cannot.
14: It's rained. It's just your 2025.
12: It's just rain. Well, immediately, everybody's phone's buzzing. Flight delayed. 15-minute delay.
13: Yep, bingo.
12: Okay. So the flight goes from 8 to 8:15. And here I am, hashtag Rube in the city. And I said, gang, it's only 15 minutes. And they said, oh, sweetheart, that's going to grow.
13: That's just the start.
12: We're at LaGuardia.
14: That's how they start.
13: Yeah.
12: Yeah. So I was like, uh-oh. And we get in. We go through TSA and all that. And somebody says, you might as well go get dinner because it's going to be a while. And I look at my phone app thing. And now it says from 8 o'clock now, 8:42 is the projected time to take off.
14: Have you been to your gate, your assigned gate?
12: Not yet, but it told me 8:42, and when I got to that gate, the sign did say 8:42.
14: My follow-up, if I will, if
12: yes.
14: I may.
12: Yes.
14: Was there an aeroplane at the gate?
12: No. No. That was
14: not a good sign.
12: That was the problem. Everybody said.
13: That's always the sign.
14: Well, because it hadn't arrived yet. That's the problem.
12: People said, sweetheart, you don't know. You don't know air travel. I said, I do not. I am not.
14: I just got this the other day. Real ID. I've been cleared to fly.
13: Did everyone on your trip have their real ID?
12: Well, yeah, we all had something because we all got there. And by the way, the man who kept emailing me about being like holding my hand through TSA on the way to New York, he was there. He came and said,
14: he shepherded you through.
12: Come on. Everybody stand aside, he said.
14: Clear a path. Mm-hmm. Rube here.
12: Rube in the city.
13: Is that a celebrity?
12: No. We have a Rube in the city. And he just took my hand and walked me all the... But now, LaGuardia, I did not have that treatment.
13: I'm going to put this leash on you. Just in case you try to run into one of the Hudson Newses.
12: Right. So, we get to the airport now. Now, it is 8:42, and we do start to board. And it's
14: There is an airplane there.
12: I guess the plane got there, and yeah, everything was good. So we get on at 8:42, and I say to everyone, boom, okay, we're a little late. We were supposed to originally land at like 9:45. Now it's going to be, I'd say, 10:30, giving me, you know, 5 hours sleep, 4.5 hours sleep. So, all right, got it. Well, we sat on the plane.
14: Have you pushed away from the gate?
12: Yes, we had backed up from the gate.
14: So now you're just in a line.
12: Yes. And the pilot comes on. Now, we'd already been on it 45 minutes, and the pilot comes on, and I think he's going to say, all right, we're getting ready.
14: We're next.
12: And he says, we got some unsettled weather here in the New York area, so we've changed our flight plan numerous times, and we finally got a good flight plan for you here, folks. We're about 25th in line. It's going to be about another 45 minutes till we take off. And my heart just sank. I mean, I couldn't believe it.
14: So did your lips start to quiver?
12: Yeah. That's when I cried. And we, you know. Not for Pony Boy. And it was after 10. We sat on the plane from 8:45 till 10:15 on the plane. That's miserable. That is terrible.
13: I'll tell you, I give your pilot credit. I was tracking your trip.
12: You are? Oh, thank you.
13: Thanks.
14: You said you weren't going to do that, Biggie.
13: Yeah, well, I was. I was tracking. I figured out how to know at least when you were going to land.
12: Mm-hmm.
13: And I woke up at my normal time, about 1 a.m. I checked to see if your plane had arrived, which you can do.
12: Yes.
13: And it did. And let me tell you, your pilot made up some time. That was a pretty short flight. And I guess they have to get permission to do that. But he gunned it.
12: What did he?
13: He made up some time there. I mean, that compared to other trips from LaGuardia to here, he slid in about 30 minutes early.
12: Oh, good.
14: 30?
12: Wow.
14: Okay.
12: Well, we landed about 11:45, and I got in bed about 12:30. So that's why I'm pre-apologizing to this audience. I'm on, you know, 2.5 to 3 hours.
14: What's your caffeine intake so far?
12: 2 fridge cigs and another one. Look, if I need...
14: You got one loaded?
12: Yeah, well, I'm put the clarion call out to BB Shave.
13: Yeah, I might tell him, bring it all for us. Just bring it.
12: Let's go. So the plays we saw, you're going to be really surprised by this. We saw Hell's Kitchen.
14: I've never heard of this.
12: I hadn't either. I didn't know anything about it. Not one thing.
14: And I've only seen the movie The Outsiders once and ages ago.
12: I need to clear something up as well. I've never seen The Outsiders. And I didn't know anything about it. When people say,
13: oh my God, this movie's made for you.
14: Are you a play along?
12: This has been my. I've played along.
13: You
12: on
13: have
12: this one.
13: Played along. No pony boy with us and everything.
14: You've done it in this room with Biggie and me.
12: How dare you? Would you all say
13: stolen valor?
12: Well, 100%.
13: Stolen valor.
12: 100%. Would you all say stay gold, pony boy? I don't even know what that. I have no idea
13: my
12: what that.
13: God.
12: Means. Right. I didn't have a clue about either show going into it, except I knew that The Outsiders, in movie form, starred a million fantastic
14: a million people
12: actors.
14: Who became
12: yes,
14: world famous.
12: Exactly. And so I knew it was like a group. All I knew was it was a group of like folks from the wrong side of the tracks and fighting with socialites and all that. But now Hell's Kitchen is a show. It was loosely based, I believe, on Alicia Keys' life.
14: Oh.
12: And she grew up in Hell's Kitchen, New York, with a single mother. And so it dealt with racial inequality and teenage romance. And you'd think I'd be uncomfortable with these things. All right.
13: Very. Mm-hmm.
12: Yeah. But
13: I mean, you even just you.
12: Mm-hmm. I know.
13: Look out of place in the audience.
12: Of course.
14: Just describing it, my skin is crawling.
12: I know.
14: Your description.
13: I'm uncomfortable for you.
12: I know. Well, a group of 10 of us were in there, and it says, like, Alicia Keys presents Hell's Kitchen. That's, you know.
14: Was her music featured throughout?
12: Well, yes.
14: Okay.
12: But I didn't know that till after intermission, because I don't know.
13: Yeah.
12: And I said to somebody, I was like, man, this music is really good. And they're like, well, it's Alicia Keys. I was like, it is?
13: She's talented. Yeah, she is. All the Grammys prove
14: it. Is that
13: it.
14: Her? No, you idiot. She's a grown woman.
12: Yeah, but I don't have clue one about Alicia Keys or her music, but count me as a fan because this was a tremendous performance. I mean, going into it, I was like, all right, let's just see. And by the end, I love okay. that show.
14: Well,
13: yeah. I was sent the description of the show ahead of you going, and I was like, He is not going to fit in.
12: Great, great show.
13: I bet people around you were murmuring, his second wife must be black. He must have married somebody else.
12: Great show. I'm telling you that I would highly recommend Hell's Kitchen, which I knew nothing about going in.
13: Yeah.
12: And I like that. You know, it's like, mm-hmm. I mean, you don't know anything about it.
13: And her, I mean, Alicia Keys. Yeah.
12: Her music
13: is unbelievable. Mm-hmm. So.
12: Well, by the second act, I was like, well, I heard that song before.
13: Yeah.
12: I've heard
13: that
12: song before. Mm-hmm. I didn't know Alicia Keys.
13: I'd love to see it.
14: Did you not bring your reader so you couldn't read the program?
12: I decided against. I had to.
14: They give you a.
12: Well, I know they do.
13: Yeah.
12: I know they do. But
14: a playbill, they call them.
12: I don't like. I like to have it come at me without knowing what songs are coming and that kind
13: okay.
12: of thing. So I held the playbill and didn't even open it. And watched the show and loved it. Now, that was Saturday night. And fantastic. Well, then we go to The Outsiders on Sunday. Again, I have been stealing valor for 35 years on The Outsiders. People say, The Outsiders. I go,
14: oh man.
12: Never saw it. Didn't know anything about it. You all talk about Soda Pop and Pony Boy and all that. And I don't know what y'all are talking about.
14: Mm-hmm.
12: So I went in cold on that one as well. Tremendous. Tremendous show. I like Hell's Kitchen better.
13: Okay.
12: Everybody else liked The Outsiders better.
13: Really?
12: But I liked Hell's Kitchen better. Yes. So it was a real, we were back and forth on that. You know, that was the conversation on the bus to the airport.
14: Yeah.
13: Yeah.
12: Was which you like better. And I was the only one that held out for Hell's Kitchen. Now, The Outsiders had great performances also. One of the guys.
14: Is it a musical or just pure drama?
12: Musical.
14: Okay.
12: They added songs to it. Yeah. Biggie will appreciate this. The guy that played Soda Pop, now Christian won't get this. The guy that played Soda Pop was Aiden's oldest son in Sex and the City.
13: Really?
12: The Sex and the City.
13: Okay,
12: reboot.
13: Yeah.
12: Yeah, when they went for that one.
13: Yeah, episode. Yeah, yeah.
12: Sorry, gang. And by the way, the crew that went, now these are all big, mostly women. In fact, on the way from the airport in New York to get into Manhattan, it was me in the bus with 9 women. Another guy met us there.
14: Oh, I see.
12: He had already been in New York, so he met us for the shows that night. But it was me and 9 women, and the Sex and the City reboot came up. And I said, oh, I love that show. And they were like, ah-ha-ha, don't make fun of us. And I said, no,
13: seriously, let's talk about the finale.
14: You don't know me.
12: They thought thought I was mocking them. And I said, I love that show. They were like, oh, really?
13: Uh-huh.
12: Right. Who did Carrie marry? I was like, Big. And they were like, oh.
13: No. Wait.
12: He, what?
13: He knows his stuff.
12: Well, what boyfriend came back in the reboot for season two? I said, Aiden.
13: Give me a challenge.
12: Challenge me. And they said, okay, here's a challenge. Who's Charlotte's new best friend? I said, Lisa Todd Wexley. And they were like, oh.
13: My God.
14: He's one of us, guys.
13: I didn't even know that.
12: You know Lisa Todd Wexley?
13: I didn't know her last name.
12: Well, you know, so then I was like in the club and we were discussing.
14: All right.
12: Okay. And they all said they hate watched this season because it was terrible, but they love the characters. Yeah. And you know what I said? I love spending time in the world of these women.
13: Yeah.
12: I just said, I'm sorry, well, and I love it.
13: We just had the finale, and it was, in my opinion,
12: horrific.
13: Horrific.
12: Horrific.
13: Terrible.
12: Awful. Awful, awful, awful.
14: Horrible. Well, I don't want to give too much away in case the crossover between our P1 audience and those who watch AJLG, as we're calling it on the internet. I don't know if you heard. And just like that, AJLG.
12: The Sex and the City reboot. Yes.
14: The one word I kept seeing over and over and over again was the word toilet.
12: I was going to say turd.
14: And I don't want to say too much more.
12: I was going to say turd. Let me tell you, there was in the finale, there's a scene that is so disgusting for any episode of any show. And to put it in the finale.
13: Unbelievable.
12: SJP.
13: What, unneeded.
12: Completely unnecessary. It was awful.
13: I feel like now, looking back, because they said that no one said it was going to be the finale. And I think they just got to a point where they were like, what are we doing? Let's just stop.
12: Well, you know what I'm reading is that HBO Max said, we're done. We're not going to renew it. So they had to scramble and make a finale out of it.
13: Okay.
12: And because
13: it didn't feel like a finale.
12: Not at all.
13: It doesn't close anything.
12: Nothing. And Sarah Jessica Parker's like, I love the ending. Like, what ending? It doesn't do 5 minutes of her at the end, like, and that's about it.
13: Yeah.
12: You know, it's not even close. I think I agree with that theory that they said, well, you're not coming back next year, so they had to do something, you know, to make it.
13: Really, I guess this is somewhat of a spoiler. The ending is pretty much just, I'm okay because I'm me.
12: Yeah, exactly.
13: Long as I'm me and I'm alone, that's fine.
12: And the turd scene. Listen, I'm going to be raw today. I'm on no sleep at a bunch of fridge.
13: And also, some of the most horrific characters ever introduced to a show.
12: Awful.
13: The guests at Thanksgiving.
12: See, Kristen won't get this.
13: No, but maybe the most purposely written woke individuals you've ever.
12: And they all ate a bunch of cheese, and then one of them went to the bathroom like, oh, I can't handle this cheese.
13: Epcot. Yeah, her name is Depcot.
12: It's a guy.
13: Oh, that's right.
12: Did you catch that?
13: It's a guy.
12: It's clearly a woman.
13: Mm-hmm.
12: I mean, and his name is Epcot, and later they reveal it's a guy.
13: Yeah.
12: And he clogs
14: the toilet. My parents were Disney freaks.
12: And he clogs the toilet and turds everywhere. I'm sorry, I'm off on a tangent now.
13: To say it was a mess.
14: Must have been quite a bus ride.
12: Well, we dissected that now. We dissected that like you wouldn't believe. Oh, and an embarrassing moment at the airport. When we landed to get into New York, you know Josie, our friend. We were standing.
14: Fellow broadcaster in radio.
12: Another broadcaster. We are all broadcasters. You know, we had that in
14: common. But she's under our company umbrella.
12: Correct. And we all, by the way, all from the different companies, had no trouble just ripping up our industry, saying, my God, we have nothing. We are nothing.
13: Wow.
14: Yeah.
13: Okay.
12: Did a lot of that at dinner.
14: Radio, huh?
13: All right.
14: You still in radio?
13: Yeah. So where are you applying? What?
14: How many podcasts are you on? What?
13: You're not keeping this, right?
14: What? You're sizzling this.
12: Y'all doing a sizzle reel? We're all doing a sizzle reel, right? So, as Josie, who works with us, and I, we were standing in the airport. Others were using the bathroom, and we were waiting, you know. And a guy comes walking up, and I thought, that's somebody. And we were both staring at him. And it was like, this is, and he had, like, it appeared to be a handler with him, dressed to the nines with a nice, like, top hat on.
13: And I was top
12: like,
13: hat?
12: Yeah. And I was like, that is somebody. But I could not think of who it was. And so I said, as he walked by, I said, you're somebody. And he looked at me and said, you'll get there too someday, and walked on.
14: Oh my God.
12: It was John C. Reilly of
14: of Step Brothers fame.
12: Yes.
14: Talladega Nights fame.
12: Yes. Yes.
13: So he identified you as a special needs person.
12: Because
13: of what you said to him?
12: I really...
13: You're somebody!
12: I did. I said,
13: you're right, buddy. You'll get there one day.
12: I pointed him out. You're somebody! Yeah. And he goes...
14: You know, I was kind of a lame brain in Boogie Nights, too.
12: Exactly. And he got about 50 yards down the tarmac, you know, the walking area there in the airport. And I said to Josie, somebody. She goes...
13: It's you!
12: She said... She looked him up. She's like, it's John C. Reilly. And I was like, oh my God. So I start to run. And she said,
13: leave him be. But I want to leave him be.
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12: As we welcome you back to the Two Guys Named Chris Show, this will be interesting, a little behind the scenes, and I'll include Lisa on this. Now, she joins us every week at this time, and behind the scenes now, usually the day before, I will send her 4 or 5 things that we've either talked about or want to talk about.
14: Yes.
12: During the segment. We call her docket, of course. And this week, I have included a story about a pregnant woman who was wrongfully arrested because of a mix-up, a mistaken identity, and she was detained, and she's pregnant, and said it caused her all sorts of problems. Now, if you're thinking, wait a minute, I've heard that before, we did that a couple of weeks ago. So here's the thing. A moment ago, Lisa gets on the phone. She talks with Biggie for a minute. Here's the difference in how I react to Biggie and to Lisa. Biggie buzzes in and says, we think you may have a story on there that we've already done. I say to Biggie, mind your business. I know my business.
14: You've never been more wrong.
12: Yep. I said,
14: you telling me how to do my job?
12: How to do my job? You think I've made a mistake and included something we've already done? What kind of idiot do you take me
14: for? I don't chew my cabbage twice. Yeah,
12: that's right. I told, mind your own business.
13: Let me tell you, Lisa, what it is You probably don't know this. He's, with all my health ailments, Chris Kelly has promised to try to be kinder to me because, frankly, he doesn't know when my last show may be, and neither do I. But see, I think what happens is he's trying to be kind to me, so now he has to snipe at me in other ways. But
0: it's building up inside him. It's coming,
14: That's right. Oh, it was a snipe.
12: I sniped at him. I was like, don't you tell me my business.
13: Well, and this all started yesterday morning with him because the morning was contentious pre-show over some different things, so this just bleeds right over into it.
12: So then Biggie says, well, Lisa brought it up, ask her. So I get her on the phone before 30 seconds left in the commercial break, and I say, Lisa, did you
1: Hey, Lisa.
12: She said, I think we might have done this story twice. I said, oh, you're right, sorry.
1: Oh, my goodness.
13: Dumb old Biggie.
14: You're not going to believe what he said.
12: Yeah, Biggie doesn't know what he's talking about.
13: Yeah.
12: I think we might have done the story already. Oh, you're right.
1: Oh, my gosh.
12: That's my error.
1: Oh, no.
13: Oh, sorry, I'm slumped.
12: You should have seen the different body language and tone I used with Biggie and you. Don't you dare. Don't you dare challenge a story that I've put on this docket. Oh, my gosh, you're right. I'm so sorry. Hey, Lisa. Well, let's get to the docket here.
14: All right.
12: Let's get on these stories. Well, first of all, a quick one. You've told me before that a man can be arrested for driving a lawnmower while drunk or a horse while drunk out on a roadway. But this week, a guy got a DUI for driving a lawnmower, which we get. I've always been on the side of you can't give him a DUI for riding a horse because the horse is in control, but I've been proven wrong on that. Now, here's the ones we came up with, Lisa. What if you're on a skateboard while drunk and on the road? Do you get a DUI for that?
0: So it depends on the jurisdiction. The majority will go with a motorized vehicle, so a skateboard would not get you there.
12: Okay.
0: But that has been broadly construed in most of those jurisdictions to include a bicycle, which is not motorized. And then some statutes just say a vehicle, in which case it's really, really broad. But in general, I would say the vast majority, horse, bicycle, definitely will get you there, boat, ATV, any kind of scooter.
12: Mm-hmm.
0: And now that we're seeing so many of these electric, like hoverboards and one wheel and electric skateboards, those are being held if you're drunk on those. But if it's just an old-fashioned skateboard, most jurisdictions, you're going to be okay.
14: Wow, okay.
12: That's great in-depth analysis here.
14: I never know what to call those one wheel things. They're so bizarre.
12: Very weird.
0: They're just a one wheel. Well, I mean, the one wheel is a brand. My son rides one, and they're a lot of fun. They're kind of dangerous, but they're a lot of fun.
12: Yeah.
14: Do you enforce the helmet rule at your house, Lisa?
0: I do. Yeah. I got to protect the egg, you know, and he gets it.
12: Big time.
14: And most kids in our neighborhood are they don't even think twice about putting on helmets.
12: That talk about changing over the past 40 years.
14: Boy, yeah.
12: When we were young, you would never ride a bicycle with a helmet on. If anybody did, you called them a nerd or whatever.
13: Oh, yeah. I mean, even frankly, my generation.
12: I know.
13: I mean, my parents tried to have helmets for us, but we just were like, we're not wearing those.
12: That just flipped all the way over.
14: Did you call people nerds?
12: I did. I used to call them nerd.
14: The few times you were able to.
13: The very few times.
12: Very
14: rare. To actually snipe at a nerd.
12: Yeah.
14: Very, very rare. Because usually you were on the other end.
12: Oh, 100%. The other night I was watching Teen Wolf. It's a great movie if you've not seen it. This is 1984 or 5.
13: Yeah. Classic.
12: Michael J. Fox. Well, they did van surfing where Styles would get up on top of the van and they would drive. You know, Michael J. Fox would ride him around. I puckered during that scene. I was like, you can't do that.
14: Not as a kid, you didn't.
12: Not as a kid.
13: No.
12: Now I look at it, oh, my God, you're going to fall off that thing and bang your head. Protect the egg. Exactly. Well, that eliminates then. We also had on our list rollerblades and sleds. But
0: yep. You should be okay. In the majority of jurisdictions, rollerblades and sleds are going to be okay.
12: Now, a woman in Seattle is suing the U.S. Navy, the Blue Angels specifically, alleging that their fighter jet performances near her home, there's an airfield near her home, caused great distress to her elderly cat, Layla. She witnessed great distress in this cat, and then the cat died after a couple of flight demonstrations over her home in August of 2023 and 2024. And she says, even though my cat, Layla, had congestive heart disease, much like our very own Biggie, it was the stress put onto her by the Blue Angels that caused her to finally have panic attacks and ultimate death. Lisa, I think I know what you're going to say. Even if she's successful here, she only gets the value of the cat, which is not much. And I don't think she can be successful. What are you thinking on this case?
0: No, she's not going to be successful in this. And the cat, it's a very loved, this young woman loved this cat. And it was, I put a picture of the cat on my social media. She dressed it up. It's in like a little tutu with some bells on its head. I mean, it was a very loved cat. But, you know, this is like those people. I mean, the animals get disturbed by fireworks. You have every year around the 4th of July, you have all these people, don't do the fireworks, my dog. You know, it's part of life. You know, I'm sorry your cat died. But there's not really, she's not going to have any recourse against the Blue Angels. Now, part of her lawsuit, though, that she may get some traction on is that she went on the Navy social media that allows commentary, and she put all these comments on there, and they blocked her. Mm-hmm. And that part of her lawsuit, she may have some success with, because when the government puts out a social media that allows commentary, it's considered a public forum, and the Supreme Court and appellate courts have held that they have kind of restrictions on the speech that you can. It just can't be profane. Obscene. You can actually use profanity, but not to the point of obscenity. And apparently she put some pretty colorful stuff on there and they blocked her. So anyway, that part of her lawsuit she may have some traction with, but unfortunately the cat and the tutu, no.
12: Yeah.
13: Crazy cat lady's back in the comments.
0: Yeah.
12: Blogger.
0: Right, blogger.
13: And she put up pictures this time. Her cat's in a damn dress.
14: Send a couple of jets over her house.
0: Right.
14: Fire up 3 and 4.
1: You're disturbing my precious.
12: Send the pastor out. Even now the cat's dead.
13: Yeah.
12: Just to bother her. Oh, but you know, I'm emotional justice. If I saw
14: a dead cat,
12: I'd be handing her money. You know how.
0: Yeah, you want to go after the Navy for that? You know, you could take take a lesson from this. You know, about Biggie and his stress level. You know,
12: you're right.
0: Don't worry about
12: it.
13: Well, remember, he's trying to be kinder, and we see how that's going.
12: I never know. Right.
0: I
12: told him we don't. But Biggie says he's not missing any more days this year. He's dragging his dead leg in here no matter what.
14: He did get a tingle last night.
12: But unfortunately, last night he got a tingle in the knee.
13: You see, Lisa, it's like every time I make a proclamation, my body goes, hold on, boss.
12: But I don't think so.
0: Yeah.
12: I don't think so.
0: Hold my beer. I'm going to be back.
12: That's right.
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12: What?
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0: It feels good to be Boatu. 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
3: Russo confused with the woman who is...
4: The tall blonde lady from Jurassic.
3: Laura Dern. So it's Laura Dern's mother. And I think she's still with us, Diane Ladd. I think.
4: Diane Ladd?
3: I think she is. Yeah,
4: I don't know.
3: I mean, about 2 years ago, they did a piece on CBS Sunday Morning with Laura Dern because she was in a movie that she was nominated for and she was sitting with her mother, Diane Ladd. So as of like a couple of years ago, she was still alive. I'm not sure if she's still alive.
5: I didn't know.
3: Yeah, she's 89. She's still with us. Yeah.
5: Speaking of Laura Dern, apparently, I didn't know this. She was engaged to Billy Bob Thornton.
3: Oh, was she? I didn't know that either.
5: For a time. But you ready for this?
4: Was this pre-Angelina, post?
5: This is pre-Angelina. Billy Bob went off and married Angelina, didn't tell Laura Dern when they were pretty much still together.
3: Oh, really? She just found out.
5: Yeah, so she just found out when he came back and Billy Bob was gone. And she, in fact, apparently hates
4: him. How was
5: your
4: trip, dear?
5: Yeah.
6: You ain't gonna believe what I did.
3: Married.
6: I married
3: Angelina Jolie. Oh, no kidding.
5: Well,
3: man. Listen, we interviewed Billy Bob Thornton. I should have led with that.
4: You're a cad.
3: I would have done that.
5: This is the best part to me. She still hates him so much that when he won something about 10 years ago, he had to walk by her at the award ceremony to get it, and she turned away and wouldn't look at him.
3: Well, somebody does that to you.
4: That's pretty brutal.
5: Yeah. But then I thought to myself, we're talking Angelina Jolie in her prime.
3: You can't do that, though.
4: Biggie.
3: Laura Dern.
4: That's superficial.
5: Yeah, she's wonderful, gorgeous woman, but...
3: You can't.
5: Angelina Jolie comes knocking.
3: No, sir. An affair is bad enough. You don't marry somebody else, then go home and say, hey, I got married to somebody else while I was...
5: What?
4: Where's my suitcase?
3: You did what?
5: But listen.
3: I'm off land, man. I'm not watching. Now that I know this news, I can't watch.
4: I will not get T-Mobile.
3: I cannot support that.
5: Well, you know what they were filming was the movie Tin Cup?
4: Pushing Tin.
5: That's it. Sorry. Pushing Tin.
4: Yeah.
5: Where they play the flight guys.
3: Yeah.
4: The air traffic controllers.
5: And so I just pictured it, you know, they're on set together, hanging out, you know, and then suddenly, like, Angelina's topless. She's pouring, like, your blood all over and rubbing it.
3: She just all of a sudden becomes topless. Like,
5: this is in my mind.
3: Oh, pouring blood all over her. So.
5: Yeah,
3: like, does she do that?
5: To your trailer. Was that the swapping blood era? Yes, it was. Yeah.
3: For him?
5: Yeah, so, like, she comes to your trailer. You're Billy Bob Thornton. You're sitting there in your trailer just, you know,
4: reading your lines.
5: Yeah. And she comes by, and she's like, hey, let's run some lines.
3: Yeah.
5: You know, and you're practicing. All of a sudden, she's like, it's hot in this trailer.
3: Yeah.
5: She, like, takes her shirt off, and she's like, is that your blood? And she, like, rubs it on herself. And
3: Yeah. That's pretty common.
5: Yeah. Would you be able to... 2 minutes.
4: 2 minutes, Mr. Thornton. I'll be right there.
5: But you're saying you'd have it in you to still be like, I can't. I'm... Laura Dern's at home.
3: Yeah, I'm loyal to my wife, so I would, if my wife was Laura Dern, I'd say, yeah, Laura Dern's at home. But even
4: would you turn the picture down on the nightstand?
3: Yeah, well, even what I'm saying is, even if I slipped at a weak moment, as I did with those pumpkin spice Twinkies yesterday, I might have that slip up, but I wouldn't marry her and then go home to Laura Dern and say, hey, baby, I'm sorry. She rubbed my blood on her. What was I supposed to do? She was topless. I had to marry her.
5: Did you cut yourself? Here, give me that.
3: No. By the way, Alice, the TV show, came from the movie Alice Doesn't Live Here Anymore, which had the same plot. Somebody driving cross country to be an actress and stopping in Phoenix. Now, Vic Tayback, who played Mel in the TV show, was also in the movie, but it was more of a drama, directed by Scorsese. How about that?
4: I completely slipped my mind.
5: One of his first?
3: Must be. I didn't see it.
4: I don't think so. This was 74.
3: I haven't seen it. The woman who is in, Ellen Burstyn, who was in The Exorcist, won the Oscar for Alice.
5: Best actress. Really?
3: Best actress. Yeah. Alice Doesn't Live Here Anymore. I'm right. Diane Ladd was in the movie.
4: You are correct.
3: And then they replaced Polly Holiday with her. The woman that replaced Diane Ladd on the TV show, Alice, who Diane Ladd was only on there maybe one or two seasons,

0: The woman played Jolene, also Sassy Southern, and she's been in a ton of stuff since as a supporting actress. And I've seen her. I've seen her in tons.
1: Just one of those faces that everybody knows old.
0: I'm sure you would know her, because she has been in a ton of sitcoms and movies through the years. Bill, you're talking about Angelina Jolie in her prime. Now, I cannot, I have to push back against Biggie on this. Even if she came to my trailer topless and said, cut yourself, let me rub some
1: I need to drink some blood.
0: Blood. I think that's, no, you can't, you cannot succumb to that. Bill, you have a comment on it.
2: I do. Biggie has never been more right in his entire life. 100% right.
0: No.
2: Angelina, in her prime, could break up any relationship. Hell, she took Brad Pitt away from him.
0: Oh, she took Brad Pitt away from him.
3: I pushed back on that.
4: Again, same thing. They met on the movie.
3: Yeah.
4: You're shooting Mr. and Mrs. Smith. You're Brad Pitt. You're in your trailer.
0: Yep.
4: You're running lines.
1: Jennifer Aniston's pictures on the nightstand.
0: Jennifer Aniston.
4: He just hung up with her. You're like, hey, baby, yeah, we're just shooting the movie. Yeah. Knock, knock, knock on your trailer door. There's Angelina. Oh, you mind if we run some lines? Practice.
0: All right.
4: Mm-hmm. All right. This scene, I have to take my top off. Oops.
0: Wait a minute. Billy Bob Thornton told me about you.
1: Mr. Pitt, 2 minutes.
0: I'll be there in a minute. No, especially now. Look, Laura Dern's one thing. Jennifer Aniston is a different thing. You've got Jennifer Aniston waiting on. I would rather have Jennifer Aniston as a girlfriend or wife than Angelina Jolie. There. All right. Is that controversial?
4: Yeah, but one will do things the other one won't.
0: Well, you say that.
4: And you always want to do the things.
0: I do.
4: Jolie would do all the things you want.
0: Oh, yeah. God. I do want to do all those things.
4: She'd pour candle wax all over
0: you.
4: Yes.
0: Mm-hmm.
1: You'd have a debauch, and then you'd end up, it would end in, it would end ugly.
0: Of course it would. I'd go running back to Jennifer Aniston.
1: Yeah. Take me back.
0: But she would have moved on.
1: Yeah.
0: Is that a hot, have I done a hot, or is that a cult? A Jennifer Aniston.
1: Indeterminate.
0: Over her. Yeah. Jennifer Aniston in her prime, to me, I mean, one time I was sitting around with some guys and they were like, who would you do it with in their prime? One person, you can pick anybody. And I picked Jennifer Aniston.
1: Hmm.
0: I said, she's my favorite friend. I just think she's terrific, I did. I loved her.
1: At least you didn't say Ross. Who deep down is your favorite friend?
4: Hey, which friend would you do in their prime? Ross!
0: What?
1: I gotta go. Here's some money for the pizza. I know it hadn't showed up yet, but here's five.
4: Here's my part.
0: Schwimmer in his prime was it?
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0: He was no slouch. 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
0: He's shirtless. 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
26: 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It was reckless. It was irresponsible.
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1: Welcome back to the Two Guys Named Chris show. I almost missed my cue there because I was reading a fascinating email about how great cocaine is. I cannot spread that to the youth. I can't say it. But
0: no,
1: we have time. I cannot do that because
0: is it a time constraint? We can make time.
1: Well, it's not a time constraint. I just don't feel I can say it to the youth.
0: Oh, how wonderful coke is!
1: She's just like, man, you need to try coke. Coke is so good. Your best friends get even better. You live all your hopes and dreams. It's wonderful. She's like, take a Saturday night and go have a few beers, and then have some coke. It's great.
0: I can't remember who the comic is. Biggie, you might recognize the line, but somebody's like, I don't like being around people who do cocaine because I don't want to hear all the businesses they want to start with me.
1: That
4: I could believe that.
0: You know what, we can make signs.
4: Yeah.
0: And you've got this background in computers, you can do the computer part. and you know, people who doesn't want a sign, everybody wants a sign. I just can't be around that kind of energy.
1: She says, the only thing that compares to me is pharmaceutical meth. That's awesome, too.
0: We cannot sit here.
1: Whoa. Pump the brakes. We're not going to sit here and talk about great things about drugs.
0: Do we know if, from what I have heard, and Kelly, you're probably the closest person on the boots on the ground in this equation.
1: Mm.
0: I have heard that the weed of today is much, much stronger than the weed of my youth. My teenage years, my early 20s, the 6 month window I smoked.
1: Oh, I think that's absolutely true. Now, I don't know it for fact. How would I? But from what I understand,
0: research,
1: I think it's a lot stronger. And
0: did you just puff right there?
1: I was just reading a great article with Woody Harrelson, and this was in High Times, and Woody Harrelson says what's great about it is, you know, he likes a sativa,
0: okay,
1: which is like more mellow. You know, you can choose. You want to be mellow, you want to be more
0: purple nurple,
1: aggressive, yeah. Purple nurple, whatever it is you're looking for. And he was
0: a little Buffalo Soldier.
1: Yeah. He was talking about a scenario. Let me see if I can remember it.
0: This happens a lot. My question, I guess, my follow-up, if weed has improved.
4: What was he saying, man?
1: I don't know, man.
0: He said some things.
1: I don't know what it was.
0: Sounds like from the email you were reading.
1: Yes.
0: That has cocaine improved its quality? Or because all I hear about is that you step on it to sell it. You know, because weed hasn't gotten stronger. I don't know if coke has gotten stronger.
1: She says that she did coke years ago when she was in her 20s, and that was by far when it was best. But I think she's just talking about that's the age to do it. When you're 25, she said, sit around with six good friends, big wooden coffee table, have a few beers, light some incense, do a little coke.
0: You know, the thing about coke is when I think about it, you know, you're being up all night.
1: Mm-hmm.
0: You know, Scarface.
1: Yes.
0: You get paranoid. You can't sleep. Yes. You're just up, you know, and you need more and more and more. But at the same time, almost all of your favorite mellow 70s gold musicians, Eagles,
1: All these people, Crosby, Stills, Nash, and Young, cooked by the bucketful.
0: Yeah.
1: And they were so laid back. How did that work?
0: I don't know, because it's supposed to stimulate you, right? I mean, I think of it as making
1: it's
0: more
1: an upper.
0: Wiry, you know, more like I feel like you can get. I've never done it, but I've heard people say that it's like it makes you feel totally refreshed, so you can do great work. But it's terrible for your heart. I think your heart really increases its speed.
1: Yeah.
0: It's pumping. I think I would never do it. It's the one that scares me, and anything beyond marijuana is too frightening for me. Plus, at an age now, I'm not going to do that. You know, I won't do it. But
1: well, they still might find you dead
0: with
1: the drug around you.
0: I can't do that. No.
2: Your second wife, she would do it, which would...
0: I'm not going to...
2: Because she'd be like, cut me a line, Daddy.
0: No.
2: And you'd be like, all right.
1: Give me that black card, Daddy. I'll cut the line.
0: I would I would not do that because of the way Scarface
2: makes...
0: It'll
2: open your mind sexually.
0: No,
2: you would do it for that.
1: And she'll say, I'll do anything. And you'll be like, all right.
0: Well, I hear the sex on cocaine.
1: Break me off a piece.
2: There's a very... I'd call it a great scene in the movie The Departed, where Jack Nicholson, who's older, takes some cocaine and throws it down on the woman and then snorts it off of her.
0: Yes, yes. Yeah, and I've heard, I don't know, I just read these things that, like, sex on cocaine is unbelievable. It's so titillating to me, you know, all these drugs and sex.
1: Walk on the wild side.
0: I don't want to sell it to the youth. I just don't want the youth within the sound of my voice.
2: I mean, every great sex scene with a hooker in a movie normally involves cocaine, too.
0: Yeah, I know.
2: They chop some lines and then have amazing hooker sex.
1: Time to party, Daddy.
0: In the mid-90s, I was doing an event called Working Women's Wednesday. Chris Dem remembers.
1: Yeah, it was a place for the gals to blow off steam midweek.
0: Exactly.
1: With some raunchy games and ladies only.
0: That's right. And
1: it was a safe space.
0: That's right. And the event, now I was doing early morning radio as I am now, and the event was like 7 to 9, so I wouldn't get home till about 10 o'clock. That was really tough. And I remember one night we were on the way there. It was, I was in the big station van with the promotions guy, and I said, I don't know how I'm gonna get through the rest of this week. And he goes, you need some blow. And I was like, I don't. I was 24, and I just said, I am so tired. And it was Wednesday, you know. I was gonna be up late, and I had something the next night too. And he goes, do a couple of bumps. And I didn't even know what he was talking about. I said, are you kidding? He goes, man, in the 80s, we were just doing blow left and right. We'd go out and do these station events, and I was just like, what are you talking about?
1: Driving this van?
0: This van. I was in the van of a soft rock radio station, and I said I refuse
1: to
0: believe.
1: With Celine Dion blaring out of the speakers.
0: We were playing Amy Grant and Celine Dion, and I said, please don't mention the word cocaine in front of Amy Grant. We're just not going to do that. So I said, no, that's not so. He goes, man, if you'd been around in the 80s, you'd have seen it all the time. I said, I've never even seen it. He goes, I can probably get you some. I said, don't.
1: Two phone calls?
0: What he said. But he's like, I don't do it either, but I'm sure I could get you some. And I said, oh, no. I'm not into that. Anyhow, our P1 listener was saying, do yourself a favor and have some. I just don't want that to be
1: the
0: takeaway from this.
1: Especially for the youth.
0: Cannot support that. Anonymous, you're talking about cocaine. We got on this subject a little while ago. Because of those guys in Kansas City who were doing cocaine and fentanyl.
1: The dead Chiefs fans.
0: From a year ago. Anonymous, go ahead.
3: Good morning. I was just going to say, I can't confirm. I hooked up with a stripper, did some coke, and had sex for about 6 hours straight on that night. So I can't confirm it. It is a good night if you're willing to partake in it.
1: Whoa. Have you done it since? Is that a regular thing or just...
3: No, I actually haven't done it in probably about 11 years, but when I did do it, I was probably doing about $500, $600 a week, 2 8-balls every weekend.
1: Oh, wow.
0: So, jeez.
1: How hard was it to quit?
3: I got tired of being up all day the next day, and I put it down one day and haven't touched it since.
0: Really? Easy. So, cold turkey.
1: Wow.
0: How long would you say you were doing it regularly?
3: Probably for about a good 2 to 3 years, maybe.
0: Yeah. Okay, right.
1: Look at all that extra income you just discovered, too.
0: Listen to that. That's like a raise.
1: Yeah.
0: $500, $600 a week. That's high roller.
1: That's a habit.
0: That's a high roller there. Thanks, Anonymous.
1: That's
2: what
1: story.
2: That's what'll keep you from cocaine.
0: The money.
2: It'll be some hot woman, but you'll be like, I'm not spending that kind of money.
0: First of all, I'm happy.
1: I can get it at the gas station.
0: Well, you know, when you say my second wife, I'm offended by that.
2: Yeah.
0: And so is my first wife, current wife, the wife, my wife, my wife, my wife. She does not like it when you go into saying those kinds of things. I'm sure that's true.
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Hi, this is Chris Kelly. Tomorrow morning on the Two Guys Named Chris show, the legendary singer who says, yeah, I've lost a lot of fans because of our politics. I want to get them back. Let's have a meeting. Who is it talking? 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

Hey, it's Rachel here, taking you into your midday. Happy Monday. Look, I'm happy the Canes won. I'm happy the Knicks won. But more than anything, I'm just happy that all that's over. Sorry. 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

Rock 92, the Steven Spielberg movie Disclosure Day is out now, and it opened up strong, $44 million on its opening weekend. The first time I saw the trailer, I was like, I would never watch this, but they pushed it really hard. Every other movie I've seen recently played the trailer. I actually would like to see it now.

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A little cooler than it was last week. 84 degrees for the high. Mostly sunny today. Overnight tonight, 61 and partly cloudy. Tomorrow, pretty similar. 83 for the high. A little more cloud cover. 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

Rock 92. So Rod Stewart recently canceled a concert, saying he had upper respiratory infection and he health reasons. But then he was seen attending a soccer match after that cancellation. So people are not happy with him. But also, he might not be able to sing to his fullest potential, but maybe he's feeling better.

0: 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We've been rocking the Triad for decades and laughing along with the two guys named Chris Show. 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

Rocket 92 in Florida, a man was pulled over for speeding, and they found 34 open white claws in his passenger seat. But the real crime here is that they're all the black cherry flavor.

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1: When I was hosting, I was emceeing an event this past weekend. I had a trivia question. I nailed one kid, man. He's like 16. I said, I got a sports trivia question. He raised his hand. And I said, the Toronto Blue Jays are playing in Game 7 of the World Series. What team did they? And he said, Dodgers. And I said, beat the last time they won the World Series.
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Rock 92, if you're worried about dementia later in life, try being more optimistic. 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

Hi, this is Chris Kelly. Tomorrow morning on the Two Guys Named Chris Show, the legendary singer who says, yeah, I've lost a lot of fans because of our politics. I want to get them back. Let's have a meeting. Who is it? Talk it. 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Two Guys Named Chris Show, Rock 92.

Rock 92. So for the 3 months that I've been living on my own, I haven't had cable for the first time in my life. I thought I'd hate it, but it's actually like, I feel like my brain's a little quieter. It's not all that, I don't know, that stuff of the world infiltrating. It's kind of nice.

0: 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And you know Chris Kelly has to ask his wife's permission to use his debit card. 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

Hey, it's Rachel here, and thanks for hanging out with me. But it's time for me to go. Have a great rest of your Monday, and I'll see you tomorrow. Rock 92.

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I am BB Shea. Listen, if I was a baseball player, this would be the song that played when I stepped up to the plate. It just gets me pumped. AC/DC.

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Yeah, that's a lot of balls. A lot of balls hitting the stands. 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

Rock 92, I am BB Shea here with your afternoon weather update from the Go Green Plumbing, Heating, Air, and Electrical Weather Center. 77 degrees right now. It's beautiful compared to this past weekend. Oh my gosh. High of 86 today. Tonight, partly cloudy. High tomorrow, 79. You better enjoy it while you can. The end of the week is getting back up into the 90s. Aerosmith is on now.

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Tomorrow morning on the Two Guys Named Chris Show, the legendary singer who says, yeah, I've lost a lot of fans because of our politics. I want to get them back. 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Who is it? 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

Now, I have heard of people trying to break out of jail, but never into jail. This is beats all I've ever seen. A man in Oklahoma was arrested for recently trying to break into a prison. He claimed initially that his girlfriend was in there and he was trying to get her out. But then, after the heat got onto him, he said that he was trying to plant flowers. Either way, it was nice of him to try to do something about it. 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

0: I do not like news like this. Papa John's announced that they are following through on a plan to close about 300 North American stores. They will be shutting down 50 of its stores in 17 states across the country. I hope the ones close to me don't close. I definitely keep them in business. Let's be honest. Rock 92.
1: Still don't know what I was waiting for. And my time was running wild. 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And every time I thought I got it made, it seemed the taste was not.

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1: Hey, guys. P1 from Ramster. 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
0: 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You're a P1, and you didn't even know it. 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
9: I was on patrol one night, and I got dispatched to a disorderly subject at the diner. Well, when the call goes out, I know exactly who it is based on his description. When I get there, I see the guy I'm looking for, and he throws a glass against the wall, and he's just yelling these racial epithets at these two young men who are in the bar looking like they're about to kill him. So I put our suspect in handcuffs, and I start walking him out the door. Well, while walking him out the door, he's just yelling over and over like a broken record. You a nasty boy! You a nasty, nasty boy! But he didn't say boy. And so we get him out to the car, and he kicks my assist right in the leg. When he does that, we get him to the ground, we get him restrained, and in the process of restraining him, he stops yelling, and he lets out a long, thunderous fart, and then apologizes for it. He says, I'm sorry, I farted, and then continues his yelling. He yells, you a nasty boy, a nasty, nasty boy. And so anyway, he went to jail, spent the night there, and he got out the next day and has been terrorizing police officers ever since.
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Well, now that the NBA Finals are over and the Stanley Cup Finals are over, it's all in on the World Cup. America won the other night, and no one seems to care. Rock 92, I'm pulling for him.

We had something fun happen the other day on the Two Guys Named Chris show. Biggie tried to set a world record. And there's only one way to hear it, and that's to check out Two Guys Named Chris's podcast. 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

tomorrow morning on the Two Guys Named Chris show, the legendary singer who says, yeah, I've lost a lot of fans because of our politics. I want to get them back. Let's have a meeting. Who is it talking? We'll tell you tomorrow between 6:30 and 7. Two Guys Named Chris show, Rock 92.

As the country nears its 250th birthday, public sentiment remains largely negative about the country. 69% of Americans are dissatisfied with the country's current direction. Yeah, but the McRib's coming back soon, so be happy about that. Rock 92.

So if you've got $282,000 laying around, you could buy a town in Australia. Yes, Coolatty is worth now on the market $282,000. You can buy a house there, and you can be the town's mayor. And all you have to do is run the post office and pour beers from time to time. Rock 90.

So Google just released a report on the most popular searches of people aged 55 and over. Number one is how to retire, followed closely by how to play pickleball. I feel like if you're 55 plus, that's all you're worried about. Stopping working and what to do after you stop working. Me, as a 34-year-old, I feel like I'm never going to be able to retire. Rock 92, I am BB Shea. Don't forget, the Two Guys Named Chris show is coming up at 6. The Eagles on now.

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3: A couple of mysteries here to start this program. I mean, Biggie doesn't know about this. Today, I got here early. Woke up a little early, whatever. Got in, parked as usual, came in, sitting there, blah-blah-blah. Here comes BB Shea, Red Rachel. Then, you know, Katie, who works down the hall, she comes in. She says, why are all the windows in your minivan down, completely down? And I said, I don't know what you're talking about. She said, they're all down. I said, that's impossible. She said, well, either there's a glare on it so it looks like they're down, or they're all rolled down. So I said, Katie, you're crazy. You're out of your mind.
4: I would just leave all my windows down.
3: I mean, I never roll the windows down, period. Y'all used to make fun of me for that. Some people ride around with their windows down, like, oh, whatever. I'm all air conditioning.
6: Yeah. Me too. I hate being in a car with the windows down.
3: Stupid.
6: Yeah. Messes up my hair.
3: Yeah, and look at that hair.
6: I don't like it.
8: Jeez.
3: That's right. Stupid.
4: I wasn't expecting that, but okay.
3: No, it's wrong. People used to always say to me, don't you want to get the air? No.
6: No.
3: It's like eating outside at a restaurant. Why? It's perfectly comfortable inside.
4: Exactly. Well,
3: Why would I eat out on a patio when it's perfect? It's perfectly temperature controlled inside, and you have nice, everything's nice inside. So she says, I'm serious. I said, Katie, she drinks.
4: It's one thing she's known for.
3: Okay, we know that. Of course, it's a little early in the morning. I was like, have you been already?
4: All right. Still up from last night. Big win. Didn't know you were a hockey gal.
6: Huh?
3: Yeah, that's pretty big. We're covering that, stem to stern. Don't worry. But she goes, yeah, your van windows are down. So I said, all right, let me show you. So I was going to, like, of course, mansplain it to her.
8: How windows work.
3: Right. So I go out there, and they look down. And she's like, see? And I said, no, that's an optical illusion.
8: They're just really, really clean.
3: I said, boy, I got those windows. Now, and you know my windows have peanut butter and yogurt juice and everything all over them. So you should be able to see. So I go up to him and put my hand, like, through it. Like, oh, my God, she's right. She's right. And it's all of the windows are down. So you know what my daughter would say? Sell the vehicle. Demon's in. We've let the demon in.
6: Yeah.
3: I said to Katie, do you think this is supernatural? And she was running from me.
4: Oh, yeah.
3: She's like, I'm not
6: being... No, sure you're fine.
3: I'm not going to be around. This is how a horror movie starts. You know, it's like, oh, that's weird. And then you just, what did I do? Rolled up the windows and came on. Now, if they're down again, you got the poltergeist in the van.
4: Well, that's going to sound like a short of some kind.
3: Well,
4: somewhere. But the weird part is you cut the vehicle off.
3: Yeah. It was off and locked. I cut it off. I locked it. And then Red Rachel said, well, maybe there's a function on your key where the fob, if you sit on it or something, it rolls all the windows down. It's possible.
8: There are some certain cars that if you, I think it's the unlock button. If you hold it, it will roll all of your windows down, even if the engine's not on. But you do have an older vehicle, so that does seem a little odd to me.
3: I didn't want to say it.
4: That was my next thought was that you combo hit something on your key fob that you never even knew existed.
3: Yeah, she may be right that if you hold it down, is it my thigh that was pressing against?
4: Yeah, you could have been thigh pressing.
3: I don't know, though. If I'm thigh pressing, is it because I've been riding my bike? Have my thighs gotten so muscular that they are now causing my windows to roll down?
4: Interesting.
3: Side benefit or actually a problem from increasing the size of your thighs? I don't know. I don't know the answer to that. It's a mystery. We don't know how they're down. I think maybe the demon might have done this.
4: Well, I mean, it could be vehicle, the demon of peanut butter pass.
8: You really think the demon would be up this early on a Monday?
3: Feels like.
6: Yeah.
3: I know that's what my daughter's going to say. So I don't know how that happens, but maybe you're right. Maybe it's just the key fob and I accidentally was pressing on it or something. But I don't know how. I mean, it's in my pocket like it always is. I don't know how that happened. Very, very, very strange.
4: I'm interested to see what happens later when you go back out.
3: Walk out there. If they're down again, it's like, what's going on here? You know?
4: But this time there's just a homeless guy living in it, which is possible.
3: It's also possible.
4: This is mine now.
3: You never know. The other mystery is, boy, BB Shea, Biggie likes you. Let me tell you what he did. I'm on edge as always, you know, especially on a Monday.
4: I noticed this morning. I don't know why. It's
3: you know, it might be. I'm drinking Celsius now, you know, because I gave up Diet Coke.
4: Yeah.
3: And I asked ChatGPT which is the least healthy, Celsius or Diet Coke? And it said, well, tell me how many you're having.
4: Yeah.
3: Okay. It's like, I need a little more information here. And what kind of health are you talking about? Are you concerned about caffeine, your heart, all this kind of stuff? So I'm having 2 Celsii per day, which is too much. I really should limit it to one, but I'm having 2. You know, you said when you have Celsius, it makes your heart almost explode.
8: I still think you should have 12 Diet Cokes instead of 1 Celsius.
3: You're right.
8: I stand by that.
3: You're right. Well, at least according to ChatGPT. And I said, well, I'm having either 6 Diet Cokes or 2 Celsius.
4: Damn.
8: ChatGPT has never heard of this before.
4: Yeah, you finally, you're the first one to confuse an AI.
8: You broke it.
3: ChatGPT was like, what? Wow. You're kidding. Hold on. I need to ask Claude. I need to call in. I need to call in others.
4: I'm going
3: to
4: commiserate. I'm going to need real help here.
8: Had to talk to a person.
3: Yeah, it's like, man, go see a doctor. I mean, the siren just started going off. Go see a doctor. It said that 6 Diet Cokes a day is healthier than 2 Celsius.
4: Drinks. Really?
3: Yes, it did. The caffeine level is through the roof on a Celsius, and heart issues and all that.
8: And it still has the artificial sweeteners in it.
3: It does.
4: And yeah.
3: So I thought maybe they were equal.
6: Time are you drinking the 2 Celsius?
3: I have one on the way in, or right as we get ready to get. So I'm finishing one off right now. And then another one usually about 1 o'clock in the afternoon, 2 when I get home.
4: So here's my question, and I need to do my research. You know, all these energy drinks claim it's the same as having a cup of coffee.
3: Yeah.
4: Which most do, you know, most people do. But I just don't understand how they can claim that. But then you read, oh, these are way worse than coffee.
3: I think it's the sweetener, or the artificial stuff. Plus, it is. There's more caffeine.
4: Is there?
3: Yeah. Definitely. Yeah. Yes. Well, by far. And that's why it gives people jitters. Yeah. You know?
8: Well, and I mean, coffee is also, a lot of people would argue, oh, it comes from the earth. It's kind of pure. If you don't add any sugar to it and maybe just do a little milk or something, it's not so bad.
3: Well, they say black coffee's fine. You know, ChatGPT said, here's what I suggest. Water.
4: ChatGPT. Okay. Such a lame ass.
8: Baby steps with you, especially.
3: I suggest water or sparkling water. It's like, ChatGPT, come on. Do something for me.
8: It's not that smart.
3: So I'm on edge. And another reason is on Saturday, got a text from Littlest Patriot, who is our boss and the program director, and he said, now we run a best of program on Saturdays in some markets, and he said, I'm hearing that one of the best of pieces ran improperly and cut off in the middle and went right to commercials in the middle of it. And I wrote him back, and I was like, what do you want me to do about it? You know, I'm sitting here on a Saturday.
4: All right, what?
3: What?
4: Yeah, who cares?
3: And he said, well,
4: somebody didn't hear a bad joke at the end.
3: So what? I said, he goes, well, you were talking about this and that. And I was like,
4: I don't even remember.
3: I don't even recall it. I really didn't. I don't even know. And he said, well, Taylor heard it. Now, well, Taylor's like up in the corner office. I was like, yeah, crap.
4: That made you sit up.
3: Yep. Then I sat up. And I said, I'll get Biggie on this. I'll scare Biggie on this one. And so he texted Biggie, and I said, something's messed up. Because apparently it was supposed to be, you know, 10 minutes long. And at the 5-minute mark, it just went right to commercials and left everybody like, what? What happened? So today, so Biggie and I were chatting about it this week. And Biggie said, I'll investigate when we get in. Okay. Well, here's how he protects you, BB Shay. You know, Biggie's job here is to edit these pieces post-program for later play when we're on vacation or on a Saturday or whatever. Well, Biggie was out a few days, over a week ago. BB Shay does that when Biggie's not here. So, Biggie reports to me an hour ago, found the culprit, looks like there was some sort of issue in a computer. It was edited improperly, so it would kick off a commercial right in the middle of where it was supposed to, sounding very awkward on our air. And I said, who did it?
4: I mean, just like that, too. Not even
6: give me a name.
4: Yeah, I mean, now. Very, very like hardcore detective.
3: Baby Shay said right beside me. I said, who did it? Oh, no. Biggie said, I don't want to say.
4: I'd rather not say.
3: That tells me everything I need to know.
4: Let's just use this moment as a lesson.
3: Let's brush on past it and use this as a lesson.
6: I have been informed. You know what? This is going to be like that scene in Office Space where the six people came by the guy and told him to put the cover sheet on the TPS report.
3: That's right.
6: Yeah. I feel like five or six people are going to tell me about
3: that
6: this.
3: That will happen.
5: Yeah. Did you hear on Saturday?
3: Saturday you had an issue. Yeah.
5: Going to need you to not do that anymore. It'd be nice if we finished the bit, you know?
4: You were talking about John C. Reilly. Oh, okay. Yeah.
3: He said you were talking about John C. Reilly. I was like, God, were we? Jeez, God. What level of entertainment is this? You're talking about John C. Reilly. What? I met him in an airport once. That's the whole. There, you've heard the story.
8: That was the end of the story.
3: That's the end of the story.
8: That's all they needed to know.
3: Yeah, really. And it's like, it cut off right in the middle of it.
4: Are we sure the machine didn't do it because it was tired of that?
6: We've heard this one.
3: Maybe the machine was just like, this is
4: awful. Oh, John C. Reilly again?
3: Pull the ripcord. Bail out. Emergency. It's over.
4: Maybe that's what happened.
3: Biggie referenced it. We got a Hurricane Stanley Cup.
9: And they're going to clinch it appropriately with a total team effort and a shutout. The Carolina Hurricanes have won the Stanley Cup for the second time.
3: Best team in that series. They really played. The last three games, the Red Wave took over for the Canes, and they win it in six. I'm a little disappointed. I wanted to see both those series go like late in the week so I could stay up and watch and be into it. But neither wasn't to be in the NBA or the NHL. Good for the Canes, man. That was awesome.
4: Oh, that was big. Great.
3: That was a great win. I didn't see it. I didn't see the puck drop last night. I'll analyze it later. Give you all the ins and outs of it. But
4: I'll give you everything you need to know. I didn't see a minute of it.
3: Tremendous win. And there was a P1 listener who said, let's flash you back 2 weeks ago. He said, you're giving real mixed signal, myself. Real mixed signal. Vegas didn't know how to handle it going into the weekend. This was on our air 16 days ago.
10: Is it Stanley Cup starting tonight and the NBA Finals tomorrow night?
3: Yes.
10: I'm going to take the Canes in six.
8: No!
10: I'm going to take the Spurs in six.
8: No!
4: All right.
3: Got one on the nose.
4: You got one.
3: Missed one back. I'm still picking the Spurs. I still think
4: still
3: they're
4: not over.
3: The Spurs are going to win this series. They are the better team. They outplayed the Knicks time and again.
4: I mean, I think the Knicks only led 12% of the series, I read.
3: It's unbelievable.
4: Yeah. There's 22%. The Spurs were 78%.
3: It's unbelievable.
4: I mean, the epic collapses.
3: Unreal.
9: 5 seconds remaining. Fox to Wemby. Wemby tries a three, puts it up, off the mark. Ananobi the rebound. It's over. It's over. Knicks fans, this is not a dream. Your long, long wait has ended. Go ahead and cry. After 53 years, the Knicks are finally NBA champions once again.
3: Watch the first half of that game. Bad basketball, especially
4: terrible,
3: from the Knicks.
4: Horrible.
3: Awful shooting. But the Spurs were only up by five at halftime, even though they dominated play.
4: I think I sent out a late-night text to everybody. I said the Spurs should be up by 30.
3: They should have been.
4: Yeah.
3: They really...
4: I mean, the Knicks played so badly in that first half.
3: Yes. Coming out of it after... But then going to bed, it was like, well, they're up by five. I think the Spurs will win, but they lay down in the fourth quarter. They just... Maybe it was the experience factor or whatever. They didn't have it in the fourth quarter.
4: And just the Spurs... To me, since you pointed it out, it's all I see now. They just launched threes.
3: They do.
4: I mean, it's true.
3: Wimby. He's got to be down low.
4: Even Wimby. I think maybe sometimes low. I was like, well, maybe they think because they have Wimby down low, they can do that. But hell, Wimby throwing him up too.
3: He got to get down low. That's all I'm saying. He got to get down there. I'm sorry. And it beyond me, this is not part of the game. But the next morning, of course, I read New York is on fire. You know, their damage in the streets, their people being shot in New York. Why do teams, when they win a championship, why do the towns destroy where they live?
4: Well, I've learned at this point, it's not even the fans. It's just people who already were looking for a reason to do things.
3: It's terrible their excuse.
4: It's their excuse, yeah. Well, I guarantee you most of those people arrested were no way...
3: Maybe not from New York fans, but
4: not Knicks fans.
3: They just wanted to do bad.
4: It's like when a riot happens, or you know, it starts as a protest for something positive, and it always turns into somebody's breaking into the Nike store.
3: Some small fraction.
4: 100%.
3: It's really too bad.
4: Yeah, because that's what you see.
3: Mm-hmm.
4: I mean, because look, I mean, and it's the news is going to get the images of the car being flipped over on fire.
7: Right.
4: And not just the normal people walking out going, yeah, great, Knicks win. Good job.
7: Yeah. Or celebrating the appropriate way. Yeah. I agree with that. It is, unfortunately, a small few that ruin it for everybody else. Then the other debate on that was Wimby, after the game, was rude to the press. We were debating this a bit ago. I mean, I didn't even see that. Did he just shake by him or what?
4: No, I think he ended his press conference weirdly. He said, "See y'all never."
7: Okay.
4: Which was weird.
7: That is odd because he is going to come back.
4: You're
7: going
4: to have to hope so.
7: You know, the athletes, they get paid a ton of money. There are two things they have to do. Play their heart out for their team and talk to the press. Even when you lose, you got to stand there like a person and take it. And, you know, you have to talk to the press.
4: I'll tell you, as far as Wimby goes, I went into the finals. After he reacted to winning the Western Conference Finals like he did, I thought, man, I really like this guy.
7: Me too.
4: I've changed on that. After these finals, I'm like, you're kind of a bitch.
7: Well, now they call him aloof, and he's rude to the press, and he gets the flagrant fouls.
4: He whines the whole time. I mean, it's fine to talk crap, but you got to back it up better.
7: Do you think that he'll, with age, get over that, like maturity?
4: Probably.
7: Mm-hmm.
4: I'm sure.
6: Because this is his, what, second, third year in the league?
4: Yeah.
7: I do think it's possible. Rachel will agree on this. We look back in 12 years and say, well, this was the wake-up call, and now they've won 4 championships.
4: 100%.
8: Yeah, that's exactly what I was saying. In fact, I brought this up.
6: She was preaching this morning in rehearsal. Really?
8: Yeah. Absolutely. I mean, I didn't miss a single second of any of these games, and you guys don't ask me anything about it.
7: I never ask you.
4: And I believe you sit in between them. What's it like just being talked over?
8: I'm fine with it, you know?
7: I totally mansplained everybody. Just like I was mansplaining to Katie about my windows.
4: Oh, yeah. Rachel, when'd you get here?
6: So, darling, basketball is a game with an orange ball.
7: You don't know. You don't know anything about it.
6: Playing on a hardwood court.
7: Yeah. And BB Shea, last we spoke to you, you were going out for the U.S. men's soccer team.
11: Weston McKennie into the middle, it's an own goal! It's the United States on the board! Less than 7 minutes in!
7: Easy win for the U.S.
6: Great win.
7: 4-1 over Paraguay. Most goals they've ever scored in a World Cup.
11: Kids are here!
4: You would have thought we won the World Cup.
7: Well, yeah. Do you know, off them, I saw a report today, Curaçao played Germany. They lost 7-1.
4: I watched some of that.
7: The whole country of Curaçao is elated because they got one goal. They lost 7-1.
4: I mean, they were showing the crowd. I was watching. The Germans were just pretty much scoring at will. But they kept showing the Curaçao crowd, and it was like they were tremendously happy just to be there.
7: One goal, and they were. You'd have thought they won the World Cup, and they lost 7-1. How was your event on Friday night?
6: Man, it was so much fun.
7: How many people showed up?
6: A couple thousand.
4: Look back.
7: At a park. To watch the U.S. play Paraguay.
6: Yeah.
7: You won. How was the heat?
6: It wasn't bad. The sun went down and it was nice.
7: Yeah.
6: You know, everybody was there supporting and the game had started and we had to sit on the ground.
7: Mm-hmm.
6: And so now it's been documented that at your Super Bowl party, my girlfriend likes to stand for the national anthem. So when it happened at the Super Bowl, we stood in the corner because I wanted to support her.
7: I remember that.
6: And her traditions. So
7: I remember it's on TV.
6: Yes, it is. So they were getting ready to do the national anthem at the event.
7: Mm-hmm.
6: And I leaned over to her. I was like, are you going to make me stand up again?
7: Mm-hmm.
6: And she said, I'm going to stand up. Everybody stood up.
7: Did she lead the way?
6: She did.
7: She was first.
6: She led the way. Everybody stood up. Wow. And it was amazing.
7: Don't you think it's a little difference because this is America playing versus Seahawks versus Patriots, and it's on TV?
6: Look, she's a patriotic lady, and I love it about her, and she likes her country, so she'll stand for the national anthem.
4: Now, let me ask you this, when it's just the two of you watching the NBA Finals.
7: Yes.
4: Standing.
7: Well, okay.
4: Standing.
7: That's what I was going to say.
4: So standing.
6: She's not wavering. She stands.
7: The two of you are sitting there at 9 o'clock on a Saturday, and the Knicks are playing the Spurs, and the national anthem. She stands up off the couch.
6: She does.
7: What percentage of people do you think do that anywhere?
4: Very small.
6: Very small.
7: 0.01%.
4: I'm impressed with her commitment to it.
7: I told you that happened at the Super Bowl party 25 years ago, one of the first Super Bowl parties, and the woman gets up and looks around, and is like, "What are y'all doing?" And she was very. She's a leader, and she and her boyfriend, now divorced, got up and looked at all of us and like, what kind of unpatriotic assholes are y'all?
5: I'll get up to
7: And we were all like, all right.
4: Oh, damn,
7: so we all stand up and we're looking around at each other like, are we seriously standing up in a
5: Is this going to happen?
7: In a living room.
8: But you're also a little scared too. So.
7: Yeah. Oh, of her.
4: 100%.
7: No, she tell you. She's like, get your unpatriotic ass off the couch and let's go. Did you see? Now, this is par for the course as well. Rod Stewart had a concert on Friday, but was too sick to perform. He does this a lot. In 1991, my sister was in a Coliseum. She's a huge Rod Stewart fan. And she was sitting in a Coliseum and packed. And they said, 10 minutes before the concert was supposed to start, sorry to inform you, Rod Stewart has laryngitis, will not be able to perform. Everybody thought it was a joke. They all were like, yeah, right. You know, 15 minutes later, they came in and like, seriously, leave.
4: Get out. Rod said, sorry, love.
7: I mean, there were 20,000 people in the Coliseum.
4: Yeah.
7: And they all looked around, and then people started to mill about, and they like turned the lights on, and the cleaning crew came in and said, y'all, we're not doing anything tonight. Uh-uh. That is ridiculous. I mean, Rod Stewart waited that late.
4: Well, that's kind of the thing is, he's known for not only canceling shows,
7: yes,
4: but last-minute canceling shows, and it's always laryngitis.
7: In San Diego on Friday night, 40 minutes before he was supposed to start, announcement to the crowd, Rod's got laryngitis.
4: Sorry, love.
7: But he was spotted on a plane flying to Boston to attend a World Cup game. And he put it on his own social media with a huge smile. My 7th World Cup game, along with people around him. Some of the folks in San Diego were like, what gives? You can fly across the country and cheer on your Scottish team, but you can't perform for us. He was in good spirits. He has not responded to any of the criticism.
4: I saw commenters try to defend him saying, you don't have to sing to watch World Cup. He does have laryngitis. He can just sit there quietly. But this is what Rod does.
7: Yeah.
4: I started thinking to myself, I wonder in a career who's canceled more shows, Rod or myself?
7: I gotta put my money on you. Man. I mean,
4: last minute cancellations. I bet we're neck and neck.
7: I don't know. I think you win. You're younger.
4: Yeah, but I mean, if I recall, Rod alone here locally where we are.
7: Three times. My sister was at one of those.
4: Yeah. And he did.
7: Three times.
4: I remember a few years ago he had a concert and he did. He canceled it. Laryngitis.
8: Have you ever canceled for laryngitis?
4: Not for laryngitis, for fluid for sure.
7: Oh, yeah. Uh-huh. Yeah. Fluid. He can't get his shoes on. Rod can put his shoes on. Rod's shoes are on. I'm going to bet on you.
4: He's got me by a few.
7: No. He's older.
4: Yeah.
7: But you're consistent.
4: Yeah.
7: You work harder. In my mind, you work harder. The day you texted me and said, I can come in barefoot. Absolutely beautiful.
4: Yeah.
7: That's what this man does. You know, we didn't make him.
4: No, no one wanted that.
7: That's right. And we said, BB Shea can screw up these bits for replay a little better than anybody. Don't worry about that.
4: Don't worry. We got someone here to screw up.
7: Yeah, we got somebody in here. Coming up here on the Two Guys Named Chris Show. Once again, I completely misread a story and was on the wrong side of history in a bad way. That's next. Two Guys Named Chris Show.
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6: We have the number one song in America on the Billboard Hot 100 chart. The last time the New York Knicks won the NBA championship. And we have the number one song in America the last time the Canes won it. Here they are. This is the number one song on the Billboard Hot 100 chart the last time the New York Knicks won the championship. 1973.
7: Yeah. Look how pleasant this is.
6: My music. Now the Knicks won it again 2 nights ago. So that gives you an indication how long it's been. What is that, 53 years?
7: Yeah.
6: Last time the Hurricanes, and the only other time they won the Stanley Cup, this was the number one song in America.
8: They see me rolling.
6: Yeah. Riding dirty.
8: Patrolling and trying to catch me riding.
6: Really shows how far we've come in music over the years. And that's 20 years old. That was 2006. That was 2006, the last time the Canes won. This is an assault on the ears. Look at BB Shea.
7: You don't like Chamillionaire?
6: No, I don't.
7: No, not a Chamillionaire guy?
6: I'm not a Chamillionaire guy.
7: He had a time.
6: Yeah.
7: It was short.
6: I'm more older.
7: Yeah, that's you.
6: Person, you know.
7: This is you.
6: Oh, yeah. 100%.
7: I'm sure they played this during the riots the other night.
6: I hope so. Calm people down a little bit, you know.
9: I wonder what the number one song is right now.
6: For the Canes and the Knicks.
9: You'll get to look back on it next time.
6: In 20 years,
7: Is it still Choosing Texas?
6: It might be.
9: It could be.
7: Or is it a Drake song because he put out like a 5 albums at once?
6: Well, 53 years from now, when I'm still sitting here doing this,
9: we'll look back.
6: We'll look back and replay. Please look for me. I also, this is about music also. You know, I'm always on the wrong side of things. One time I was in college radio and Stevie Ray Vaughan died. And it was a big deal. I mean, this is a blot on my...
7: Big time.
6: I mean, right then they were like, this guy's not going to make it. There's no way he can be in radio. He's not fit for radio. Because my friend Whitey, who I didn't know at the time. Now, I had never met Whitey. I was a freshman, and I was running the college radio show middays. It was like lunchtime, noon hour, boom, I'm on.
7: I'm hot. Big deal.
6: A lot of folks in their dorms listening to WASU at Appalachian State University. My friend Whitey, who I didn't know at all, never met him, leaned his head in the door and said, hey, man, some folks are calling for some Stevie Ray Vaughan music. And you know what I said? Yeah, right.
7: Why? I can play the reds. I can play the blues. I can't play any of these other colors here. And Stevie Ray Vaughan is not on any of these lists.
6: I'm not breaking format for Stevie Ray Vaughan. Who cares? And he's like, well, you know, and he was tearing up. He's like, well, you know, he died in that. I think it was a helicopter.
7: Yeah.
6: He died in a crash. And I was like, yeah, I don't break format, Chief. Thanks. And he left. And then later, like the afternoon guy came in, he said, 2 consecutive hours of Stevie Ray Vaughan. I was like, oh,
7: what?
6: It's a bigger deal than I thought.
7: We're going to play Crossfire at the top of every hour.
6: And right there, I was like, ooh. Now, here's how far I've come. This is an awful story. A musician named Oliver Tree was killed in a helicopter crash in Brazil over the weekend. I got an email from Myrtle Beach Doug saying, sad day in music. I think to myself, who's this guy? What? Whatever. Huge deal. Huge. I mean, the guy apparently was enormous online, and I did not know who he was. Did y'all know him?
10: Heard of him. Heard a song or two of his. I know he was huge online, and he had a huge following, but he just wasn't my cup of tea. Life goes on and on and
6: on. That's Oliver Tree.
7: I had not heard of him till yesterday.
6: Me neither. Same.
10: Yeah.
6: So, of course, I see Myrtle Beach Jugs. And he's like, what's he talking about? But he's right.
7: But he's right. It's everywhere. Yeah. People were. I saw it everywhere, and I was like, I must have really missed this one.
6: Unfortunately, six people on two choppers in Brazil, and this guy, Oliver Tree, who you're hearing, was only 32 years old.
10: Oh, yeah.
6: It's awful. And everybody, there were a lot of tragic events over the weekend. There was that, and did you see this event? BB Shea and I saw it on television, where a woman was bungee jumping.
7: I mean, it's every nightmare you hear of and joke about.
6: How does this happen? They throw her off the bridge. And they didn't put the bungee jump cord.
10: First of all, I've never seen bungee jumping like this.
6: Where they throw her?
10: They were holding the woman above their heads.
6: That's right.
10: Yeah. And threw her off, not attached to anything.
6: Isn't that rule one?
10: That's your job. I mean,
6: she died. She fell 130 feet and died. And I think even as the bungee jumper, you would say...
9: Wait a second.
6: Attach
7: the
6: stuff.
7: I would want to feel like the bungee behind me or something.
6: I mean...
7: Yeah.
6: Do you just think, I think in that situation, and I've been in this situation, like at an amusement park or something, if you're doing something kind of daredevilish, well, they know what they're doing. They're going to figure it out. And then
7: if the two guys that threw her, do you look at each other like, I thought you'd clip
6: Well, they
7: her
6: did.
7: In?
6: I mean, apparently they were, now this was in a foreign country. They were speaking, was it Argentina?
7: They were in Brazil.
6: Brazil. And so they were speaking Portuguese to each other. And you can hear them in the video go, hey, wait a minute. But she's already gone. I mean, it's like heartbreaking to watch. And it's on video, of course. So you see them and they're holding her over their head.
9: Yeah,
6: and
9: I read that there are people, I'm sorry to interrupt, but there are people that are recording this that didn't also notice that there's nothing attached to her.
7: So it's weird. I've seen, you know, they always do this where they'll show you the video to a certain point.
6: Mm-hmm.
7: And I'm trying to figure out if there looks like there was something, it seemed tied to her like a rope. Maybe they just didn't latch it all the way.
6: I didn't see anything tied to her.
7: Okay.
6: I mean, it looked like she was just... And then the camera pans and there's a rope on the ground. I mean, I looked at her. I saw nothing attached to her. And it was like she bungee jumped without the bungee cord. It's just stunning. And then, you know, we were just talking with our attorney, Lisa Lanier. I mean, surely the woman's family will sue, but it's some small little operation out of Brazil. It's like there's nothing they can do about that. It's awful. And this crash... that killed the musician Oliver Tree is also a terrible tragedy. He had big hit songs online, and that also goes to show there's such a world of entertainment that you don't have to know anything about. You know, he had like 7 million followers or something.
7: Well, and apparently a popular young YouTuber died in the crash too.
6: Yes,
7: yeah.
6: These are a big deal.
7: My understanding is the helicopters collided.
6: Yeah,
7: so I don't know if they were taken off at the same time and just.
6: They're investigating.
7: Yeah.
6: And then there was in south of Kansas City, there was a group headed out to skydive, and their plane crashed, like on takeoff, you know, very quickly.
7: Yeah.
6: And everybody, all the skydivers passed away on that, too. It was a really tragic weekend for that type of thing. But I just, as soon as Myrtle Beach Doug sent that email, my thought was, who? And now I know. You know, now you have to, you figure it out. Luckily, I don't think I'm not on the wrong side of history this time.
7: No, we've never spoken about him before, so I think we're okay.
6: Well, and it's like we do recognize now that he was, no matter what, even if he's unknown, it's a tragic loss of life because he's only 32 years old. This is music news. Michael has surpassed Bohemian Rhapsody to become the number one earning biopic of all time.
7: I watched it yesterday.
6: Oh, you did? You paid the 19? I considered.
7: I had some Amazon credits, and I said, you know what, I'm gonna rent. Very good movie as far as, you know... I feel like I know a lot about the man's life, so it felt very compacted to me.
6: Mm-hmm.
7: But he is tremendous in Michael. I mean, you're watching going, that's a young Michael.
6: My son told me that.
7: Yeah.
6: He saw it in the theater and said it was one of the best things he has ever seen. Loved, loved, loved it.
7: And the guy playing Joe Jackson is very good.
6: Mm-hmm.
7: Owen Domingo, he's great. I mean, the funny thing to me was I noticed... The brothers are in a lot of scenes, but I think maybe combined they had 5 lines.
6: Oh, really?
7: Mostly they were just standing back while, you know, Michael and Joe were going at it.
6: So you give it a thumbs up?
7: I do. Mm-hmm. I do give it a thumbs up as far as, you know, as everyone mentions, it does not go into...
6: Right.
7: But at the end now it flashes, his story continues, so I'm sure we're going to get a part 2.
6: Yeah, which is, I mean, I do hear because it made so much money, they're going to do a part 2. Originally I thought, why would you?
7: Yeah.
6: But... They are now.
7: You know, he, which is, I feel like I'll have to tell Chris Kelly I'm leaving. I never knew this part. He went out and got his own new management, new agent, new everything. And then he said the first thing you have to do is fire my father as my manager. So
6: they did that. They had to take care of that.
7: Yeah. So he got a fax.
6: Yeah.
7: Which at the time was fairly new. So he just rips it off and reads it. And it just says, you are no longer Michael Jackson's
6: the father.
7: Personal manager.
6: Oh, the father. Yeah, the father. Sees this.
7: Yeah. So, but they all live together too still.
6: I like that. I like the communication via text. Now you can do it so easily with text or email or whatever it is.
7: So we had to still go home and see Joe. But yeah.
6: Did you? Nobody saw the Steven Spielberg movie. I don't have any interest in that.
10: No, same.
7: I have zero interest. And everyone calls it the best movie Spielberg's done in 20 years.
6: You're kidding.
7: No.
6: I just saw a list. This was from the Hollywood Reporter. They ranked all 35 Steven Spielberg movies, and they put this one at 28th out of 35.
9: Wow.
7: Yeah.
6: They had it way down at the bottom of the list. And my friend who's into the movie industry saw it. I mean, he's made some movies, and he said it was not that great.
7: Really?
6: Yeah.
9: They pushed it really hard, too, because I've seen, I don't know, a handful of movies in theaters since that trailer came out.
6: Mm-hmm.
9: They played it at every single one. No matter the genre I went to see, they pushed it really hard.
6: This is Toy Story 5 week. They're all out there doing Toy Story 5.
7: I'll tell you what keeps doing well, too, at the box office. That Obsession movie.
9: Mm-hmm.
7: Number 2 again, just hanging on.
6: Saw it.
7: What?
6: Not going to comment on it.
7: You were going to hold us on that? You were going to hold us?
10: No review.
6: No review.
9: You'll review a sporting event you've never seen.
6: Correct.
9: Okay.
6: Just saw Obsession. Saw it Saturday with my daughter. I'm not going to comment on it.
7: I want to hear about this. I want to.
9: Did you fall asleep?
6: No. Okay. I'll comment on it later. I've got it later on the grid. All right.
7: Is it uncomfortable to see with a teenage daughter?
6: A little bit, but now she has seen enough. It was a bit uncomfortable. Mm-hmm. Theater was full.
7: Yeah.
6: And you saw it, Red Rachel.
9: Did.
6: I'm going to comment on it later. I'm not going to comment on it now.
7: I'm ready for this. This is breaking news.
6: It is breaking. First time I've been to the theater since I saw Jaws.
7: Straight. Or Gummy. I can't recall.
6: Gummy. Jaws?
7: Yeah.
6: In fact, I think I had a little puff on Jaws.
7: Okay.
10: Ooh.
6: Had to. I mean, Jaws, you know, my God.
7: Did Obsession strike too close to home because it felt like you were watching yourself?
6: Can't say. By the way, now that I'm playing the Jaws music, do you want to guess what they said is, this was Hollywood Reporter. They ranked all of Spielberg's movies, 35 of them. What's number one?
10: Is this based on acclaim or popularity?
6: This is their critic.
10: Just their
6: saying,
10: critic.
6: Here are our choices. That's all it is. These are the best movies he's made. Not about popularity or how much money.
10: I was going to say Jaws.
6: Second. Jaws is second. Surprising.
7: I don't love it, and I never got it, but critics seem to love it. Close Encounters.
6: Not in the top 10.
7: Oh, good. Okay.
6: I didn't like Close Encounters. Yeah. Okay.
7: E.T.
6: Number one.
7: Yeah.
10: E.T. Really?
6: Yeah. Which I think's way overrated myself.
7: I love it, but
6: what'd you think?
10: VT?
6: Yeah.

0: not in the top 10. That's where I have a huge problem. They put Indiana Jones and the Last Crusade. That's the one with Harrison Ford at number 9. Thank you. BB Shay's waving off. Wave off. Number 4 is Schindler's List.
1: I thought that may have been number 1.
0: Well,
1: should have been.
0: It's wonderful.
1: Yeah.
0: What did you think of Schindler?
1: I enjoyed Schindler's List.
0: But only you can only watch it once.
1: Just one and done, but it's an amazing movie.
0: Mm-hmm. It was a Seinfeld where I think it's Jerry makes out with his girlfriend during Schindler's List.
1: One of the best Seinfeld episodes.
0: His parents find out, and they're like, you made out during Schindler's List. I mean, they're just back there going at it during Schindler's List, which you just can't do that. The worst one is something called The Adventures of Tintin, 2011.
2: Is that animated, I think?
0: Never heard. I mean, I've heard of it. I don't know. They rank Disclosure way down toward the bottom. Okay. And it didn't make the kind of money I think they were expected, did it?
1: I don't know. Like $45 million, which to me is not much.
0: Agreed. That's what I was thinking there. But I think they're just trying to make headlines by not putting Raiders in there. They put Bridge of Spies up there. That's with Tom Hanks. That's good. I saw that.
1: That is good.
0: But nobody really talks about that one either. Coming up here on the Two Guys Named Chris show, and I will have my review of Obsession later.
1: I'm very intrigued by this. You held out on us.
0: I am. I'm holding out till later. That's what I do.
1: Well, yeah.
3: Keep everybody in suspense.
0: What I do. Uh-huh. That's right. Red flag or not, man wants to delay starting a family so he and his girlfriend can go to an amusement park. Red flag or not, relationship. Two guys named Chris show.
4: Two guys named Chris.
5: It's disgusting. It is so disgusting.
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3: I like Kiss.
6: The Doors, Led Zeppelin.
3: I like Kansas.
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3: Just giving some great advice to Biggie. Just seconds ago, he said something, and I have experience with this. Biggie just said you got a crack in your windshield.
4: Yeah, you know, I was a couple days ago, I was behind a stupid dump truck on the highway, and I thought to myself, I'm going to get hit with something. And I heard a little pink. Didn't think anything of it till I believe it got really hot the other day. Well, I walk out yesterday, and there's a nice, what was a little, you know, I guess started as a chip, is now a 7-inch line.
3: Here's my advice. Don't worry about it. It's great. Well, listen, that's great. I can't speak to this. 3 years ago, I had a crack, just like an inch. Then over the winter, it goes to 6 inches. Now, or 3 years later, it's gone up to probably 18 inches with a little fishtail hook at the end. And I'm like, whatever.
4: Well,
3: I don't worry about it.
4: Okay.
5: Hey, you know what? As long as it's not obstructing your view, they'll still pass you.
3: Exactly.
5: In
3: inspection. They do.
4: I'm going to tell you this. The thing I thought was, it is out of my view.
3: Me too.
4: Like, it's at the top right, hey, like top, you know, passenger side. And I'm like, well, that doesn't bother me. However, I don't want it to become, you know, one that comes all the way across the windshield.
5: They keep growing. They never stop growing.
4: Yeah.
3: Whatever. Here's my advice. With most problems, ignore it. It'll go away.
4: Right. Well,
3: be all right. Gonna be all right. Eventually, you'll sell the car. If it comes across into your view, it's like, all right, take care of it then. You know, whatever. Right, mine is going up all the way out of my view and then like fish hooking. It looks like a hook coming back around. And I'm not going to do anything about it.
5: I mean, do you even need a windshield? Just have the whole thing taken out.
3: In my vehicle, what do I need a windshield for? Well, then a rock hits you in the face. And then they probably won't pass your inspection. And if you get in an accident, I don't know if it's easier than if it just caves in. But they're made not to. They're made.
4: Well, see, that's what I was wondering, because as I was driving, it's been years since I've dealt with a cracked windshield.
3: Mm-hmm.
4: So I was driving, I was like, I wonder, like, this won't just smash in on me, will it?
3: I don't think so.
6: I've had a crack that went all the way across horizontally, and I rode around with it for a year. Nothing happened.
3: Yeah.
6: It'll be all right.
4: All right.
3: Eventually, I think when it gets too big, you do have to replace the windshield or sell the car, you know.
4: Yeah.
3: Whatever. You know, I'm hoping that my car, I will drive it another 10 years and it never comes into my view. That's my goal.
4: Yeah.
3: And that's what I tell my kids. When something goes a little bit wrong, I just say, don't worry about it. Just
4: Oh, because I was adding that to the things I got to do this week. My stupid windshield.
3: I wouldn't worry about it.
5: No, you should. Okay. Don't listen to him. You've seen his car. It rolls its own windows down.
3: It does.
5: There's peanut butter everywhere.
4: That's a good point. She's right.
3: Fact checker Rusty says that in Honda vehicles above the base level, there are possibilities that the remote control, when held in place too long, will roll down all the windows. That's exactly what you were saying.
4: So you may have thigh smashed your fob.
3: Hard to imagine, though. Okay. I mean, they're in the same position. My keys are in the same position they always are, and they were all rolled down when I got here. Jeff, you're talking about windshield cracks. Go ahead.
7: Hey, yeah, guys. Used to work for Safe Light Auto Glass a few years ago, and windshields are two pieces of glass that are laminated together. So nothing's supposed to come in, and you're not supposed to fly out.
3: That's right. So
7: you should
3: ignore the crack. Is that what you're saying? Ignore the crack?
7: Ignore the crack. It ain't going to hurt you.
3: It ain't going to hurt you. That's all right.
7: Yeah. I mean, the sooner you get it taken care of, obviously, the better. But yeah, it's not going to cave in on you or any crazy thing like that.
3: Okay, that's good news.
4: Well, I got a busy week, so this was like, I was like, oh, I got to get this taken care of now too, so maybe I can put it off for a week.
3: I've had a busy 3 years. Whatever. You know, you just don't do it. So what? And he's working for Big Glass.
4: Yeah.
3: He used to work for Big Glass. Even he's telling you it's not going to cave in. It's built that way now that, like, you know, you've seen them. When they smash, they don't come in, which is a great feature. Yeah, it's two pieces of glass with something in the middle that makes it where it shatters, but doesn't.
4: I watched some guys in New York try to shatter a windshield the other night, and it took them a while. They caved in, but they never shattered.
3: After the Knicks won.
4: Yeah.
3: You can't do it. It's very difficult to do.
4: Yeah, some poor Uber. I mean, really, what did that guy do? That's what I was thinking. Some poor Uber driver.
3: Well, I'm with you.
4: I'm looking for Michael. Get him!
3: Little scene in the movie Obsession involving windshield glass.
4: Oh, see, you keep...
5: Oh my gosh.
4: You keep titillating me with the mention of Obsession.
3: Not going to discuss it.
5: I don't want to say anything, but man, that scene.
3: There's a windshield glass scene. There is a glass scene And there's misrepresentation on that because it does come. Okay.
5: Yeah, well, yeah, but that's okay. That wasn't all right, good that point. Wasn't really
3: yeah,
5: a person. Okay.
3: Yeah, yeah, good point. All right. In the next segment, I'll give you my review of Obsession.
4: That's not how the movie starts, is it?
3: With the windshield.
4: You got a little crack in your glass.
5: Yeah. There was no crack necessary.
3: No, there was no crack necessary in that one. Here's the red flag. It's a relationship issue. I saw this on Reddit, and I wondered if Red Rachel would agree or disagree. Man and woman have agreed they want to try to have a baby. They've been dating 5 years. They're not married. They're going to have a baby, and they just started trying. And the boyfriend has said to the girlfriend, oh, let's stop trying until October because they have a trip to Disney World scheduled in October, and he wants her to be able to ride the roller coaster.
4: 1,000%. 1,000%. Absolutely.
3: She thinks it's a red flag.
4: No.
5: There's two red flags in this story.
3: Yeah.
5: First of all, he's prioritizing this Disney trip over the baby.
3: Over the baby.
5: The first red flag is he won't marry her first.
3: Well, I always have that thought, but I'm 100 years old.
5: I mean, accidental pregnancies happen when you're not married, and I can forgive that. But if you are planning on having a baby, why don't you get married first? You're going to commit that way, but you're not going to commit the other way.
3: I agree with you. I mean, I agree 1,000%, but people don't do that anymore.
5: She should run the other way.
4: I think it's great planning by him. I do. I mean, I think this is tremendous because, look, I've been to Disney with a pregnant woman.
3: You have?
4: My sister was pregnant when we all went one time.
3: Yeah.
4: She was miserable.
3: I bet.
4: Yeah, because she also had twins.
3: So can't ride anything.
4: She could only ride certain things.
3: Mm-hmm.
4: It was hot. Mostly she just sat while we did stuff and, you know, would eat ice cream and drink water.
3: The woman in this story is like, why don't we postpone the Disney trip?
5: That's what I'm saying. Yeah. Why don't you plan on when you can take your future child there? It's just two adults that want to go to Disney together.
4: Yeah. Yeah. Now, let me tell you why. A man once said, I know this man, he once said out loud, children ruin everything.
5: Okay.
3: That's true.
5: Okay.
4: I think this is the last great trip. He knows it. Even, you know, I think he knows this is the last great trip they're going to have. Now, they'll go back to Disney with the baby, but it won't be the same.
3: Never is. Nothing's the same.
4: Yep.
3: And once the children come along, nothing is the same.
5: I think this is so dumb, and she should go find somebody else.
3: Well, he should marry her. I'm with you on that.
5: I would never agree. Like I said, people get accidentally pregnant, but I would never agree to make a child with somebody that was like, no, I'm just not there yet. I'm not ready to marry you.
3: I don't know why people ever do. I don't know why anyone would do that. It's like, when I was young, if you got somebody pregnant, you got married immediately.
5: It's just like some people will have the baby first and like, well, we're saving up for our dream wedding. And I'm like, well, the kid doesn't make it easier to save money.
3: Gospel. You're speaking gospel on mine.
4: The truth.
3: I love it. I love it.
5: Weddings don't have to be expensive.
3: Listen to her. God. You speak like that's old school thinking, which I like. I had a lesson from that. I was watching the old Griffith Show over the weekend.
4: Oh, tell us more.
5: Is it a new episode, maybe?
3: Well, it was in color, so yeah.
4: Oh, okay. God, those are the worst episodes.
3: I'm not going to discuss it.
4: God, this is terrible.
3: Not going to discuss it. Coming up, why are people ordering fake items on fake websites with fake money? Retail Roundup. Next, Two Guys Named Chris Show.
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9: Retail Roundup. Just looking that there now is so much online shopping. Now, this is happening in Korea, South Korea, not here yet. But some folks are saying they're addicted to online shopping. So now there are websites in Korea where you can go on, look, browse, buy products. The products are all fake. The prices are all fake. You never put any money in. You can track your order. But it's all just to give you that placebo feeling of shopping when it's not actually shopping.
10: I mean, some people may actually need that. I don't feel like that is a horrible idea.
9: That's the dumbest thing I ever heard in my life. I can't believe there's probably, I'm sure they make money by putting real advertisements on there somewhere. I bet these products are advertised. They probably pay to be on there, even though they're not being bought.
10: But I mean, some people, and I've had people say, like, I am addicted to Amazon.
11: Yeah, but part of it is the thrill of it coming to the door. And if it never does, I mean, it would just be all this like pent up excitement that never got any relief.
10: I think some people just like the idea of being online for hours, just putting things in there. I mean, look, the joke is, you know, your Amazon cart is always full.
9: Yeah, my wife's is.
10: Yeah, I know that. But I just, so much stuff you're going to save for later.
9: My daughter's always like, I added such and such to the Amazon cart.
10: Yeah.
9: I don't even know how to do that. I'm not allowed to touch Amazon.
10: No, you did one time, and he paid for shipping when they were Prime members, which is like, it was one of his I'm going to show them moments.
11: You had to try to do that.
9: I know, that's tough. And then I created my own account and all this stuff.
10: Yeah.
9: My wife's like, it took her 3 days to undo what I'd done, and she said no more.
10: Because you wanted to order your own shoes like a big boy.
11: They should. You know what? Actually, this website, this fake website thing is a good idea. Your wife can get you set up with it.
10: Yeah.
11: And then you can just do whatever you want on there. No harm.
9: She'd probably do that. They'd be like, why didn't my shoes come? She'd be like, don't worry, sweetie. They'll be here.
10: Your three biggest spending faux pas, I believe. Well, one.
9: Please.
10: We know. We don't even have to say what number one is. Two is going to Bed Bath & Beyond without a coupon.
9: I'm the only person who's done that.
10: Three is ordering your own shoes from Amazon when your wife has a Prime account and paying shipping.
9: Well, and paying for advice on the NFL Sunday ticket when they said, well, I've charged you $1 for advice.
11: Mm-hmm. Okay. That's the one that came to my mind.
9: Well, then I put okay, and a big thing came up and said, this could be a scam. Are you sure you want to do this? Yeah.
10: Yeah. Should I get this?
9: My bank account just starts draining. Yeah. And alarms start going off.
12: I did an experiment like this on myself a few years ago.
9: Shopping?
12: I was going to the drive-thru, fast food too much, and I was trying to get down to the psychology of it.
9: Mm-hmm.
12: So I was like, what if I just go through the drive-thru and order, but don't get the food? it didn't work. I ended up getting the food.
9: Well, yeah, how do you? You didn't pull out a line?
12: It wasn't that. No.
9: Some of them hem you in where you can't get out of there.
12: It was a double line, and I got trapped.
13: That's the worst. You
9: know. I don't want this. Yeah. Why are you handing me this food?
13: I just wanted to pull off.
9: And now you're taking my money?
12: I ended up getting the food, yeah.
13: Yeah.
12: Didn't work.
9: That's how you got addicted to hot dog. You traded in your addiction.
13: Yeah, that's right.
9: Most expensive state, retail roundup, most expensive state to order pizza. I'm not surprised by this. Hawaii. Almost $20 for a medium cheese pizza.
10: Ingredients. You got to get the ingredients there.
9: Cheapest is Indiana, $13.50 for a medium cheese pizza. That seems pretty well, medium cheese. What do y'all charge over at Marco's?
10: Probably around 10, 11 bucks. But it's always the best deals, which every pizza place does, is where, you know, buy two items, get them $7.99 a piece or whatever. That's the best deal going. Mm-hmm.
11: There's always, for every big pizza chain, there's a coupon that's already there.
9: Yeah. You know, I always call in, and my wife always says, ask them what the special is. But we always want the same thing. I'll call Jets and get a super special deep dish. That's just every time. And I always say, do you have any specials? And they'll say, nah.
10: Nah, man. Our best special. You know what it is? You always say, all our best specials are online. And you don't want to do that.
9: And I look over at my wife and I'm like, no. And she's like, you know they have some specials.
10: Yeah, but you have regular price money. That's what I call it.
9: No.
10: Oh, in the pizza game, you can always tell who's...
11: It's a flex when somebody, they call and they order, and then they're like, all right, I'll be there in a minute. And you're like, they didn't ask me
10: for a discount. Yeah, no.
11: Like, okay,
10: if they big ballin' is just calling in going, give me a large, you know, deluxe, and give me a large with pepperoni. And you're like, waiting.
9: For the
10: and ask. And they're just like, that's it. You're like, all right, it's $42. Yeah. Like, okay, cool, thanks.
11: Yeah.
10: And you're like, Lord. My God, this person must be loaded.
9: Let me tell you about money, okay? Went to take my daughter to see Obsession this weekend. Well, first of all, the way movie tickets work now I've been on this rant before, but it was so much easier when you just walked up and said, give me two tickets.
10: You know? I stand with you, and I don't think that's an old man take or anything. I think that's just a common sense take. It was better before.
9: I think it was.
11: You can still do that, though.
10: Well, not as much.
9: It's all like kiosk.
13: Pick your ticket.
9: There's no buy. You know, you have to pick the seats. I don't like the picking of the seats. I think you walk in, sit down. Anyway, I went on my phone Saturday afternoon. We're like, let's go see Obsession. My daughter wanted to see it. She had already seen it. She said, I want you to see it. I said, okay. So I said, I'm free. Let's go. And so we're... My wife says, get the matinee prices. I love that about her.
10: Yeah.
9: So I go on, and we're going to go to the 4:55 movie. And so I
10: five minutes before it ends.
9: Thank you.
10: Nice.
9: That's right. That's what I thought. So I go on to Fandango, which I almost never use. I just looked up movie times, and here Fandango appears. And so I see the 4:55 movie, and I look at the seats. You know, you get to pick your seat. And there are two that are right in the middle. So I hit one. And then when I try to hit the other, I guess my finger missed it or whatever. So I only had one. I thought, I must have to buy them one at a time. So I go to the next page, and it says, you want just one ticket? And I was like, no, I want two tickets. But I messed it up. So I just cleared everything out of it. Okay. I go back to Fandango, and the one that I've selected is gone already. Oh. Because I selected it.
10: Yeah.
13: I'm like, God, we're holding this for someone else.
9: I can't.
10: It's me.
9: You know, so I couldn't buy. Anyway. It just tricked me in every possible. So I got two different seats. Two tickets to the movie. $33. Mm-hmm. This is matinee. And I just said, I was like, this is over the line. I know I sound like old guy here, but $33 for me and my daughter to go to a movie, it's no wonder nobody goes.
10: Yeah.
9: You know, that is just too expensive. Now, I hadn't been for a couple of years. I mean, seriously, I saw Jaws in the theater last summer because it was his 50th anniversary. Before that, Megan, 3-4 years ago. So we go. We get there. There's a couple in front of us. Oh, it's that theater that has the, when you walk through the lobby, it's
10: it echoes.
9: An echo.
10: I love that theater.
9: Is that the best?
10: It's still the best. I don't care how old you are to walk through there and say anything.
9: You know what I said? Two guys named Chris. The number one.
12: It's
9: radio
12: fun to clap, too.
9: Yeah, I love
12: it. It's like a ricochet. Yeah. Oh, it's great. It.
9: And everybody's just sitting there looking at you. I was like, two guys named Chris.
10: Why would that weirdo say that? That's weird.
9: The number one show.
13: In America. America, America, America.
11: No, I never listen.
14: I feel as though those claims are unfounded.
13: I never listen. The wrong Chris retired. Tired. Yeah. All right, who's doing that?
10: You look over, it's him.
13: The wrong Chris retired. Tired. How did you know I'd be here? Here. So we get through all of that. I told my daughter, just wait a minute. I just kept on talking, you know, saying echoey stuff. And she's embarrassed. She's like, come on, let's go.
14: Of course, yeah.
13: There was a couple in front of us, and they had a blanket with them. I guess the theater's cold, right? I mean,
11: I'm always prepared for that.
13: They had a blanket. So the guy, you have to, you know, I had to show my QR code for him to get us into the right theater. And he's standing there. And the couple in front of us, he said, I'm going to need you to shake out that blanket.
11: Oh, no.
10: Man, we got a hard-o on our hands.
12: No, he
10: I know
12: didn't.
10: You immediately like this guy.
13: And I can hear some crinkling in there. The woman in the relationship is holding it. And she goes, oh, I just get cold. He goes, I understand you can take it in, but I need you to shake it out.
11: This is the only movie theater employee in America that cares about their job.
13: Yeah, I can tell you got some Twizzlers in there. I couldn't believe he did it. And she said, why don't I shake it out? And he's like, well, some people try to sneak snacks into the theater in a bag or a blanket. So we do a little check. And she goes, oh, who would do something like that? And and he's like, I don't know, but people do. Can you imagine? She goes, yeah. So she's trying to slide on by. He goes, man, I'm going to need you to shake out that blanket.
10: It's clear where we're going here. So
13: she shakes it out at M&M's and Twizzlers.
11: Yeah. Oh, no.
13: Hit the floor and everything.
10: How'd that get in there?
13: And the guy goes, oh, you know what, honey? I store snacks in the blanket sometimes. And so he says, I'm going to need you to take that back to the car.
11: Oh, no.
13: I'm not going to make you throw it away, but... He goes, man, that's our mistake. I had no idea.
10: I wonder what happened to those.
11: Never had that happen to me.
13: I was stunned. I locked eyes with that guy. Like, wow. And surprisingly, I wasn't sneaking anything in the theater. My wife always does. She wasn't with it. She puts stuff in there.
10: I knew a guy who managed a movie theater. I'll never forget. He could spot it. I watched him. I was talking to him one time before the movie, and he just looks past me, and he sees this woman walking in with a big purse, and he just gets on his radio and goes, stop her. She's got a drink. And somebody stopped her, and she pulled out like a 7-Eleven Big Gulp.
13: Yes.
10: And I was like, how did you know? He goes, wish she was carrying your purse. I see it all the time. Like, he was that guy. He knew.
13: Well, so my daughter then, once the snacks all fly, she goes, well, we have to get snacks. I was like,
10: oh, no.
13: I swear I spent $33 on the... So we go through the snack aisle. And by the way, the theater was pretty crowded. I was a little surprised. Yeah. It was hopping. And it was hot outside.
10: Summertime movie time.
13: I think that's it.
10: Yeah.
13: So we get in the line and everything. And as we're going through the line, there's some little like sour treat that's hanging, a Gushers or something. So she grabs that. And then she says, I'm going to get a small popcorn and this Gushers and a water. And I said, all right. $28.
10: Yeah.
13: $28.
10: And I bet. They always try to upsell you, so I bet the large popcorn was probably only $2 more
13: probably,
10: or something.
13: Yeah. But I said, small. And then she asked if we wanted butter on it. I was like, you're going to charge me for butter? I said, oh, you know, in her face. Like,
10: yeah,
13: there's no charge. No charge for butter.
15: And then you do it yourself. It's over there.
11: Yeah. At least you can put all the butter on there that you want.
13: Yeah, you really can. And boy, my daughter was liberal with the butter. Let me say that.
11: You got to kind of shake it around, too.
13: $61 all told. Snacks and two movie tickets. It's no wonder people cannot afford to go to. What'd you say? You took your lady friend recently. It was like $85.
12: Yeah, we saw an IMAX movie, though. It was like 70, 80 bucks.
10: And you always side-eye me when I'll drop 20 on a movie at home where I can watch naked from my own bed.
13: I'll side-eye you on that one.
11: Yeah.
13: But yeah, I mean, with the movie Michael, my son has told me, see it in the theater. You know, it's great in the theater. So we see Obsession. Okay. The movie is Obsession. Red Rachel had told me what? Just okay, right?
11: Well, I liked it. I thought it would be scarier. I don't watch a lot of scary movies, so it wasn't that scary to me.
13: I think it immediately jumps to one of the top five scary movies I've seen.
10: Really?
13: It's one of the best movies I've ever seen.
11: Wow.
10: Okay.
11: Wow.
13: I absolutely loved it. I think it was a fresh take on things. I thought it was scary as hell. I jumped several times. It's funny. It's scary. It's unbelievably well acted. And the angle on it, and I can't stop thinking about it. I think it's one of the best movies I've seen in years.
11: Wow.
13: I absolutely love it. It was worth
9: the $61 I laid out.
10: God, you've never said that. About anything.
9: I thought it's incredible. I see why it's getting all the hype.
10: Okay.
9: And afterwards, my daughter says, which I had already heard, she's like, you know, the real villain in the movie is the guy.
11: The guy, yes. He's the villain.
9: It's unbelievable. The story is so simple and so good, don't you think? I thought it was such a simple concept. And
11: I
9: great.
11: Loved that it was an original movie idea because yes. we're seeing Scream 7, yes. you know, and like just sequels of everything. And I was, yes. this was an original idea and it was low budget. They didn't have to do a whole lot to make it good. The story was yes. good. And the actors, not well-known actors, were great.
9: The woman who plays the lead, her name's Nikki in the movie, is phenomenal.
11: She could take off.
9: She should.
11: She probably will.
9: From her going from hot and cute to creepy and obsessive is bar none. Yeah. I mean, I loved it. I would recommend it 1,000 times.
10: All right. I'm excited now.
9: You should see it. You, this,
10: oh, yeah, I will. It'll be Halloween for sure.
9: Oh, my God. It absolutely should be on your Halloween. It's so original. And yet the concept, I think, God, that should have been done before. You know, it's just like make a wish. The wish comes true, but it's not what you thought it would
11: well,
9: be.
11: Well, and that concept isn't new. I mean, you yeah. get a genie and you yeah. make a wish and they take them too literally. But the consequences are insane.
9: It's unreal the way they do it. I highly recommend Obsession. See, the guy is obsessed with the girl. And he, you know, and he makes a wish. I want her to love me, you know, more than anything. Course, yeah. And then she takes it to the nth degree, and it's like, holy cow! I mean, it is unbelievably well.
11: And now you see why people want to buy the One Wish Willows.
9: Yeah, that you buy something called a One Wish Willow.
10: Yeah, I've seen this, and those are still sold out.
9: Well, they weren't even a thing yeah. when the movie came out, and I love the fact that it's total unknowns. And something completely new, and you don't know anything. It's just refreshing, you know, like you were just saying, mm-hmm. instead of Scream 7 to see something like that. I thought it was
10: okay,
9: unbelievable. No special effects, no, you know, just nothing. It was all.
11: Another reason I think it's so successful is because they're showing so much behind the scenes stuff online, and are people they? Are so interested in seeing how they do things on movie sets,
9: yeah,
11: especially a low budget one like that.
9: That was, I just can't even explain it. I can't stop thinking about it. And it really is. Like the guy did it, you know, he did it to himself.
10: And, oh, yeah.
9: And the ending, I thought, how are they going to get out of it? The ending is really perfect.
10: Yeah, honestly, I think it's perfect.
11: I
10: yeah.
11: think you could have, if in the middle of the movie, if you said, I'll give you 3 guesses to figure out how it ends, I think you could guess. I think but, yeah, you could probably, kind of figure out where probably. It's going, but it's still done so well.
9: I can't tell you.
10: I just looked it up. It says the budget was anywhere from $750,000 to $1 million.
9: Wow.
10: And already at the box office, it's returned on $286 million. So.
9: Good for them. I mean, good. You think to yourself sometimes there's no original idea. And then when somebody does it, and it just something can catch on about it, you know? It's very well acted, I thought, for a bunch of nobodies in it. And it's great. I would recommend it a million times.
10: Yeah. I believe I read that the girl, the main character, mm-hmm. like her claim to fame otherwise was she was in something called Superman and Lois as a side character.
9: You're right.
10: Mm-hmm. I mean, yeah, she's nothing. Yeah.
9: Yeah, you never seen any of them.
10: You know.
9: And the guy was good. The guy, the main yeah. guy was very good.
11: I mean, as a character, he annoyed me. That's not the actor's fault, but...
9: Did you, my daughter said, I never liked him from the beginning, the guy.
11: From the very first scene, he's just kind of whiny, and exactly. he has the opportunity to make his move, and then he chickens out. And
9: he reminds me of myself. I really saw a lot of me in him, because the girl was basically like saying, do you like me? And he's in love with her. He's like, nah. He can't say it.
10: He can't bring himself to say, oh, yeah.
11: She opened up the door.
9: She opened up the door. He's embarrassed of his package. That's how I was.
10: Oh.
9: I was embarrassed. I know. I, when I was younger, I was like, nah, it's going to be terrible.
10: Mm-hmm. Yeah.
9: I'm embarrassed of it.
11: But when you say that you like somebody, you don't immediately have to show them the package. You know, it's not right away. You can kind of lead into
10: that. You know,
11: that.
10: One day you might.
9: You unwrap it later. So many times yeah. I was like, if she ever sees it, she's going to be terribly disappointed. So I never mm-hmm. went over the top saying, I felt that for him.
10: Yeah.
9: He just could not say, well, watch it. It's great. It's great.
10: I'm glad to hear you say that. I'm excited now.
9: The other, I saw this Patton Oswalt piece of stand-up comedy. The movie that always comes to mind for me that's low budget, that made a lot of money, the horror movie, is Halloween in 1978. It made a ton of money. It was done for $1 million budget, which now this movie was also done for less than $1 million, mm-hmm. which is incredible. And Patton Oswalt had some comedy and said the movie Halloween, and see, I saw Obsession with my daughter. He saw Halloween with his daughter.
15: 1978 Halloween, the original, 1978 Halloween is the funniest movie my daughter's ever seen. She was either laughing her ass off or disgusted with how stupid everybody in the movie was. And I mean scenes that freaked me out. Remember at the beginning, Michael Myers is just standing in Jamie Lee Curtis's backyard in broad daylight in between all the laundry, looking up at her window. It's so friggin' creepy. And my daughter's reaction was, call the cops, he's right there. What if this movie could be 5 minutes long? What is she doing? Or forget the cops, just open the window. Hey, asshole, we all see you. It's 3 o'clock in the afternoon. There's one scene. This was not meant to be a comedy scene. Well, the scene starts off, Jamie Lee Curtis and Nancy Loomis are in a Camaro, and they're driving along, and they're smoking weed, and they're listening to Don't Fear the Reaper. When that scene happened, I wanted to pause it and go, Alice, the entire 1970s. That's all you need to know. That's the whole decade. You ever have to do a history report, submit this screenshot, you'll get an A+. Girls pull up to the hardware store, which has been broken into on Halloween day. And the sheriff is standing out front, and the two girls say, what happened, sheriff? And the sheriff says, someone broke into the hardware store. And the two girls go, oh my God. And then the sheriff says, and this is a line of dialogue in the movie, oh, it's probably a couple of teens. They just stole a rubber mask, some rope, some knives. My daughter exploded laughing. She was like, sure, dude. Someone stole a murder kit on Halloween. I'm sure this will work out perfectly fine.
16: I don't know why that never dawned on me.
17: Yeah.
16: It's just like, probably a couple of teens. Some axes, some knives, a rubber mask, some spray paint. I mean, literally, that's what he says. That's 100% true. Coming up here on the Two Guys Named Chris Show, the smartest dog you'll hear about all day, and maybe the dumbest. That's next. Two Guys Named Chris Show.
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9: Now I've got BB Shea ready to go see Obsession. Were you not interested before?
12: Not really. And I kind of feel bad because Rachel had told me multiple times to go see it. Mm-hmm. And it wasn't until you went on about it that now I want to go see it.
11: Sexist.
12: It is.
9: Totally.
12: I'm sorry.
11: He just said he hates The Devil Wears Prada, so I know you're sexist.
12: It was okay. Hates a strong word.
9: Girl power.
11: Yeah, he doesn't like a girl power movie. Surprise, surprise.
12: You are right there.
9: You and me. You
11: yeah, that's right.
9: She just told me she's on Diet Coke. Love it.
11: I'm on it. I'm not just drinking it. I'm on it.
9: Yeah, girl. Let me smell your breath. Okay. I'm off it. Hey. Come breathe on me. Hey. I'm off it.
10: Although, you did a little research and you might be back on it sooner than we thought because it's better than Celsius.
9: Better for you than Celsius.
10: Which you're now blaming Celsius for your rage. Which is a weird turn of events as well.
9: I am enraged. There's no question about... Do you know what I did the other day? This is not a rage thing, but you have road rage. I was going through a parking lot, very busy, grocery store. You know where I go. And so I'm on the way through, and it's packed. Friday afternoon, a lot of people in there. And so people are coming across the street, and this guy's coming out of the Gold's Gym. And he's wearing, he and a woman, I believe, and he's wearing a Yankees cap. And I'm like, I'm going to be real nice here. And I let him cross. And I rolled down the window and I said, you're lucky I let you cross in that hat. Because I'm not a Yankees fan. I hate the Yankees. And he turned to me and said, what the?
10: Yeah.
9: I was like, uh-oh. I overstepped my bounds.
12: Which lane you parking in, huh? I'll meet you at your car, bitch.
9: I overstepped my bounds. I was like, you're lucky I let you pass in that Yankees hat. What the? You're talking about.
11: You were just trying to make a dad joke.
9: I was trying to. Thank you.
11: That's a typical dad joke.
9: Isn't that a great joke?
10: I think we're just a society now that we keep to ourselves.
9: Yeah, I should not have.
10: I think that's our whole thing. Is we just don't try to be funny. Just
11: I do that kind of thing when we are giving away T-shirts at events. Mm-hmm. If somebody comes up to me wearing, you know, a Kansas City Chiefs shirt, I'm like, I hope we win you a better T-shirt than that one.
9: I like it.
11: Yeah,
9: I like it. But in that setting, it's better than a guy just crossed in front. Mm-hmm. I say, you're lucky I let you cross and didn't run you over in that. What the hell?
10: Yeah.
9: Well, you know, he was all over me.
10: And you never know what conversation they could be having, too. You know, he could be having a very serious conversation. Yeah, and they said the cancer came back. it's worse this time. But
9: hey, you better thank me for letting you cross in that hat.
10: What?
11: And pedestrians have the right of way in a parking lot.
9: Of course. I mean, so stupid. You know, I waved him across. I was like, come on. And that was just dumb. I don't know why I make comments on things like that. You know, it's like that. I saw that woman wearing the Detroit Tigers hat. I'm just, and I'll, every time.
10: Well, it's just, and Rachel called it right, a dad joke. The older you get, the more the dad jokes just start to come out of you without even trying.
9: I guess that's right.
11: You just can't help yourself. You should have just said, sorry, I have kids.
9: I suppose. That wasn't even what I was thinking. I was just like, you know, just make a quick joke. Didn't matter. Wasn't any good.
10: And guys are just guys, too. Guys love a joke.
9: I thought he didn't like him. He didn't like him.
10: Well, I know him. We'd love to try to tell a joke.
9: I didn't know him, and he didn't know the context of I'm a Red Sox fan.
10: Yeah.
9: How's he going to know that? I sit there and say, I'm going to run you over because you're wearing a Yankees hat. That's a threat. I mean, here I am.
10: It kind of is.
9: It's like an assault. I'll tell you a good joke guy told me the other day. Now, this is a coach. You know, I go to the gym at Orange Theory, and he was filling in. Immediately, I go Big Freeze. He's the first time I've ever met him. He's from out of town, and I immediately, like, I'm going to hate you. Mm-hmm. Okay. And he couldn't have been a better or nicer or more energetic coach. Great guy. His name was Dom. African-American. Okay. At the end of the workout, he plays a song I absolutely love. And he goes, I know you old heads know this song. It's from the 80s. It's that song I love by...
10: Bon Jovi?
9: No.
10: Crowded House.
9: Crowded House.
10: Okay.
9: What's it called?
11: Whoa, Second Guess?
9: Well, yeah, pretty good.
3: Don't Dream It's Over?
9: Yep. Yeah. That's the one. Yeah. I'm an open book.
11: I mean, you said that song from the 80s like, and there were only two.
9: Yep, that's it. Mm-hmm.
10: That's kind of a slow burn, too.
9: I know.
10: It's one of the best songs. I love this song.
9: Yeah. I think it's one of the best songs of all time.
10: Yeah.
9: He starts playing it, and he says, He says, I bet you old heads in here know that. And he starts playing. I go, I love this song. Now everybody in there is younger than me. They're like, oh. Yeah. I love it. So the guy says to me, now he's an African-American man. And he says to me, how old are you? How old are you, dude? To me. And I say, 55. How old are you? He goes, I got you by a couple of years. I'm 57. Well, he looked great. And he said, and he goes, 57. I said, oh my God, you look 40. And you know what he said to me? He goes, it's because of my color. And I just was like, and he goes, you know what my color is? And I went, oh. He goes, orange.
11: Oh. That was clever. Wow. That was clever.
10: I've never heard you dodge racism like that. Normally, you head on into it.
9: I was about to be like, black don't crack.
10: Yeah, I was going to say, it would. You, in your mind, you're thinking it's the perfect time to yell black don't crack.
9: Of course. Of course. I was a nanosecond from saying black don't crack. He goes, my color is orange. It's like, oh.
11: Yeah. He set you up.
10: My God.
12: He got you into the orange level with that joke.
9: He did. I was like, yes.
10: Yeah.
9: I said, my color is orange, too.
10: Yeah. Man, your heart rate went up.
11: Oh, yeah, your little band thing. Did it start, like, beeping?
9: Oh, my God, I went into the red. It's like... and then we're in the cool down. This is cool down music. He goes, you old heads know my cool down music. I'm like, yeah, brother. Yeah. He goes, you know my color.
10: Orange. Ah, yes, because you're here.
11: That's exactly what I was thinking.
10: Working out with me.
9: Thank God.
10: In no way, shape, or form was I going to say,
9: God, don't cry. I didn't want to reference that you're black. Don't crack. I didn't want to say that.
10: It's the clearly, last. It's orange.
9: The last. Obviously, what else would it be? There's a dog in the news today. His owner has discovered this behavior. Is he the smartest dog in America? His name is Buckwheat. Reportedly, he's been carrying his empty food bowl after dinner over to the neighbor's house, and the neighbor would feed him, oh, hey, Buckwheat, and give him a little extra food.
10: Love it.
9: So the owner of the dog followed him over to the neighbor's house and said, are you doing this? And they're like, oh, he is so smart. He brings the dog bowl over. That is pretty smart, isn't it?
10: You know, my dog, if like somebody else had come and walked her or something, I would often say, hey, can you go ahead and just feed her?
9: Mm-hmm.
10: But still, when I would come home, she'd go stand by her bowl.
9: Yeah,
10: trying to get a little trick. Little extra, yeah, like, hey. Food. And I'm like, no, so you don't understand phones and how we communicate, but I know you've eaten already.
9: I think my dog's eaten another sock. My
10: Come on.
9: My wife doesn't know this even yet. Last night, I put on some socks for 5 minutes, socks and shoes, to take him out. And so I take him out to do his business, come back in, go to the closet, take off the socks and the shoes, put one sock in the left, one sock in the right, tuck down in. Leave him in the closet on the floor. This morning, I wake up, go to get the shoes. The right sock in the right shoe is missing. And either he chewed it in the night and it's under the bed or something, or more likely, he's swallowed that sock.
11: Whew.
9: I know.
11: And he's about to get neutered soon?
9: Now, there's my dilemma. I'm considering saying to the vet, while you neuter him, why don't you just rip him open and take the sock out of him? Or... is that like more money? I don't know what that is.
10: Oh, yeah. They ain't going to give you 2-for-1 on that.
9: I wish they would.
10: Like, can you take his balls and the sock?
9: I don't know that I don't know that he's eating a sock. I'm not positive, but it was there.
10: Let me ask you this. Was the shoe turned over or anything?
9: No, hardly displaced at all.
10: Huh.
9: So it would have been, that was the surprise to me. And I was, so when I reached into it, it wasn't there. I was like, what?
10: And just haphazardly, you didn't put one in the shoe, but one in the basket.
9: It's possible. But I didn't have time to really check around. I looked on the floor. It was dark. He was laying for belly rubs.
10: Oh, man.
9: I don't know, but I think this might be again. And I don't even want to tell. Otherwise, I don't even want to mention it to the vet because I don't want him to say, oh, let's do an x-ray and let's do this and that. Because eventually, I think he'll throw it back up.
11: He got it up last time.
9: Yes, he did. After 32 days, he got it up last time. So now it's just like I got to walk in, pay attention to his bowel movements.
10: God, yeah, because you might be pulling a sock out of his butt on a neighbor's lawn.
9: It's possible. It's a possibility.
10: This is completely normal.
9: I think, I mean, if I had to put money on it, I'd say he swallowed another sock.
10: Oh, that's, my God.
11: I mean, with his character.
10: Yeah.
9: And it's my fault entirely because I didn't even think about it. I just stuck it into the shoe, and then in the morning, it's gone.
11: Does he like shoes? Does he chew on shoes?
9: He will a little, but it's more swallowing.
10: He loves fabric
9: socks.
11: Because I just think if they're if he likes, you know, he likes socks. And yes, then if he likes shoes, you've attracted him right there to the location.
9: Yeah, he will chew a shoe.
11: Put bait out for him.
9: I did. You're right. And he saw the sock, and now I think he swallowed it. But I'm going to do a real long check today to see. But I only had one sock, and I had to go to a different pair. You know, I'm so stupid. I should just put him in the drawer. You know, it's my fault. It's entirely my fault.
10: And he didn't act weird at all this morning?
9: No, but he never does. He never does. It's like, hopefully the sock will ball up into a compartment and he'll continue to be able, but he's going to throw it up in a while. So do I mention it to the vet? He gets neutered on Wednesday. Do I mention it to the vet or do I not?
11: I wouldn't.
9: No?
11: No, because then they might say they don't want to go through with it.
9: Oh, you think?
10: Oh, that's possible too.
11: I don't know what a vet would recommend, but I feel like if you said it, they might be like, well, maybe we shouldn't do this then because...
10: They might say we want to x-ray it first before...
11: And anesthesia can upset a dog's stomach, I believe.
10: Yeah, that's true. You might need to warn them just for that.
11: Yeah, you might. I mean, I wouldn't want to with the risk of them having to delay it, but you might need to say something.
10: Because then, because you don't want him choking on the sock because he can't...
9: Well, I'm hopeful. What if they say, well, we can x-ray it? And then we can get the sock while he's under with the whatever.
10: Very possible.
9: You know, maybe it's extra money, but not a huge amount of extra money. And then I don't have to go through the whole vomiting of the sock and all that.
10: Kind of stuff. Would tell the vet.
9: I guess that's the right thing
11: to do. Second thought, you probably should.
9: Or maybe they'll run an x-ray and it's not there. And then I don't have to worry about it.
10: Yeah, then you don't have to, God. Yeah. Is there any chance you can go home and try to match up the socks to the basket?
9: Definitely. Yeah. And the good thing is, these socks are different than ones I usually wear.
10: Perfect.
9: So I can, and it's smaller than the one the one he swallowed last time was long sock of my daughter's. Yeah. This is a little, I wear a small.
10: Oh, okay.
11: I think he'll be all right then. He might throw it up today.
10: Yeah, he might take care of it soon.
9: Your lips to God's ear. I hope he throws it up today. In fact, I hope my wife is already doing tug of war with him.
10: I have not gotten an angry, my wrist has not shook, which means normally I've gotten an angry text from her about the dog, and I've not gotten one yet.
9: She seems, I haven't seen it either.
10: She's just so defeated by the dog that she's...
9: She does that. He's beaten us.
10: That dog has beaten you.
9: Either he's going to kill us or we're going to kill him. As you know, that's been our line all along, and I think that's the case. We have input now. Cassie has an opinion on whether or not to tell the vet because he's going to the vet on Wednesday for the neutering. Cassie, your thoughts.
3: Hey, I have two golden doodles, and they absolutely love socks.
9: Mm-hmm.
3: And my youngest one had to be neutered a few weeks ago, and we were missing some socks. When we got to the vet, he threw up two socks. And they had to do a x-ray before they could neuter him because that anesthesia can cause problems if they have anything in their stomach. So you need to let that vet know.
9: Yep, you're right. You're right. It's the right thing to do.
10: He found out about the neutering, was like, no, I'm keeping mine.
9: God, you're right.
10: Nothing's getting chopped off of me.
9: He's outsmarting him. Mm-hmm. I wonder, do you think, Cassie, they could give him something to make him throw up the sock?
3: They could, because I've taken my other golden doodle. They tried to make him vomit. They tried to induce vomiting on him.
9: Yes.
3: My big golden doodle, they removed 6 athletic socks from his belly when he was about 2.
9: I'm telling you. It's a world I never knew until I got this Bernedoodle.
10: So it's got to be the doodle part.
9: I guess.
10: That but eats.
9: Poodles don't do that, do they?
10: I don't know.
11: I've known poodles that... A lot of poodles have a lot of anxiety, so they do stress chewing and stuff like that. So that's not... I've known poodles that have just destroyed a home.
9: I mean, chewing, you kind of understand. But the eating of the
10: And you've said he takes them down in like a gulp, too. Like, he's just like...
9: Well, I've never seen it, but my daughter saw it, and my son has seen it. Thank you very much, Cassie. Appreciate it. It surprises me he ate it because the times he's eaten the other things, it's when, like, somebody's caught him chewing it, and he's like, to get rid of it.
10: Yeah.
9: I didn't catch him with this.
11: Does he seem to prefer dirty or clean socks? Or just whatever he can get his paws on?
10: He's eaten both, right?
9: He has. Yeah. He has, yeah. He's worn socks and non-worn socks.
11: When it comes to women's underwear, dogs always love used women's underwear.
10: Some men order them online and...
9: Yeah,
10: perverts.
11: Okay.
9: Perverts.
11: Yeah.
9: 100% right.
11: But I just thought maybe they were stinky socks, and he was like, oh, these will be delicious.
9: These shouldn't have been. I wore them for 5 minutes, then I was going to wear them in here again today. I do that. Jordan, you're a veterinarian. Tell us, please, the advice.
3: Guys, please tell the vet that he ate the sock. We need to know.
9: Okay. I'll tell him. I'll tell him. Okay. And will he be able to do anything about it?
3: Yeah. So if he's going to do the neuter anyway and it's in there, they'll just go ahead in and remove it.
9: Oh, good. Perfect. Okay, great. Thank you, Jordan. Really appreciate that. Then the timing is good. Mm-hmm. And I'm vowing now to never leave another sock on the ground. Chris, I've done that before, haven't I?
11: It's hard. You can't make a single mistake around him.
9: You can't. You just never know when he's going to strike. I guess they'll tack on an x-ray for the neutering, which comes on Wednesday. There goes the hot tub.
11: Oh, no.
9: Damn. All right. Coming up here on the Two Guys Named Chris show. Texas woman finds her sausage McMuffin unfit for human consumption. McDonald's employee says, and? She's ready to sue. She's ready to sue. That's next. Two Guys Named Chris show.
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4: Two guys named Chris on the Triad's Rock 92.
9: Well, I owe this audience an apology. I left a microphone on during the... Well, I left something else on during the commercial break. So we had a delightful Roger Clemens story playing over the commercials.
12: You might hear later.
9: You might. With more clarity later.
12: Yeah.
9: Apologize. Got a lot of emails and a lot of texts and a lot of phone calls saying, hey, man, some dumbass. That's on me. That's me. But in fairness, my dog is on my mind. My wife now says that she thought she heard the dog chewing on something in the night. Now I guess we know what it was. That's right. Yeah, that's right. He was suspiciously in the... bathroom area, closet area. So I guess that's exactly what happened.
11: You gotta muzzle this guy.
9: Yep. I guess
14: somebody left me a little treat.
9: I guess I need to take him to the vet today or tomorrow, or just tell them. I'll call them and tell them here's what's going on.
10: Yeah, I would call and say, I don't know if you can have him throw it up at the same time,
9: mm-hmm.
10: or if he needs to throw it up now and have a little recovery time.
9: Yep. We think we've he swallowed a sock, and we also have pet insurance, so maybe we can get a little bit of a discount mm-hmm. on that. I don't know. But
10: God, it's just this dog.
9: Oh, I know. If I'm going to have to tell the vet now. If we just left it, I think he'd probably throw it up in a month. Remember last time it took him 32 days to throw up the sock.
11: And a much larger sock, too. Well,
9: it was a larger sock.
10: That's well, that makes me worry a little. Could it go just, you know, sit there for a while now?
9: It's possible. I just got to go to the vet. I mean, that's just, mm-hmm. sorry. We just have to lump it and go in there and have, I can't give him another surgery, though. I mean, the neutering.
10: No, plan,
9: the surgery was like $9,000.
10: Yeah, no. That sock is either going to come up or it's just going to have to live there like the Titanic.
9: Correct. That's exactly right. Speaking of vomiting, a Texas woman.

0: Lawsuit says the sandwich was contaminated with harmful substances, and she said she became violently ill with projectile vomiting and had to go to the hospital. McDonald's says, I don't know, could have been anything. You know?
1: What are the substances she claims?
0: Great question. She says there was contamination on the sausage McMuffin. Like, was there a cleaning product on there or something?
2: I mean,
0: was
2: prove it.
0: Yeah.
2: Prove it.
0: She says she ate it, got immediately ill, vomited, told the management. They didn't help her to her satisfaction. She has ongoing digestive issues.
2: But that's not how foodborne illness works.
0: It should be like something she ate 24 hours earlier.
2: 24 to 48 hours. If you immediately get sick after eating something, it was usually something else.
0: Well, unless it does have like a poison on it, like some sort of a toxin on it, right?
1: Yeah, but one member of the show has worked in McDonald's. Even if it was cleaner, I have a feeling it wouldn't cause.
2: You know, most of the cleaners there are just multi-surface. You don't want to ingest them, but they're not like bleach. It seems very difficult. Unless it was intentional, unless somebody that worked there hated her or something. Mm-hmm. That just doesn't seem possible to me.
1: And Rachel was right. People will come back and say, like 2 hours later, I have food poisoning. Mm-hmm. No, you don't.
2: Doesn't work that way.
1: Your body has not started even to process that yet. That's why food poisoning normally takes anywhere from 8 to 10, 12 hours.
0: I think people claim food poisoning when really just have a stomach ache, you know.
1: All the time.
0: Upset stomach. Food poisoning, I think, is really bad.
1: Or if they'll do it to themselves.
0: Mm-hmm.
1: I'll just, you know, they'll add, like, for example, pizza.
0: Mm-hmm.
1: They'll get a pizza with, you know, double pepperoni,
2: mm-hmm.
1: spicy sausage, jalapenos, green peppers. Add, some sauce on top.
0: Mm-hmm.
1: And then they'll be like, man, my stomach is upset. Like, yeah, look at all the spicy and grease you just gut bombed.
2: Or, you know, I eat at gas stations all the time.
0: That's a BB Shea order right there. He just described a BB Shea order for sure. The double pepperoni.
2: Yeah, when I eat food from a gas station and it upsets my stomach, I'm like, well, I made the decision to eat at a gas station.
0: I saw a Domino's commercial this weekend with something new called pizza sauce that you just dump on top of the pizza or dip the pizza into it. Now, you know what I thought? Ain't that America? We're not. Now.
1: Oh, man, we are a sauce nation.
0: We have a special sauce. Have you had this?
2: I haven't.
0: I don't even know what it tastes. It looks like a... like cheesy or something. It's like an orangey color.
2: Which is weird because the garlic sauce is perfect.
0: Yeah.
2: You don't need to change that.
1: Yeah. It could be just a different version of garlic sauce.
2: Maybe cheese and garlic.
1: Let me tell you, the amount of sauces to choose from at a pizza place now is unbelievable. I mean, when I was at Papa John's, you got the little garlic. They started the garlic sauce.
0: Oh, yeah, they did.
1: You know, that was that. And then it was pizza sauce.
0: Mm-hmm.
1: And then we added a cheese sauce.
0: What's your pizza sauce? Is it? What is that?
1: Just your... Just a cup of marinara sauce.
0: Oh, that's all that is.
1: Yeah.
0: Well, I like
1: now,
0: that.
1: Now, the Domino's pizza crust sauce or whatever is different.
0: Yeah, it looks different. It's a different thing. I like a little marinara to dip my crust in.
1: Yeah, people do.
0: Yeah, that has really taken off. But in the commercial for Domino's, they just pour it right on top of the pizza. And I'm like, my God, you just just drowning it.
1: Look, some people, you know, they'll just pour ranch on pizza.
0: I think that's where it started.
1: Been unbelievable to me. I couldn't do that.
0: I think
1: I'll
0: that's
1: dip
0: where,
1: a crust in ranch.
0: I think that's where it began, right? A woman who was driving a Tesla claims that it, while on autopilot, ran right through a garage door in Redmond, Washington, her neighbors, leaving the vehicle lodged inside and heavily damaging the structure. And she says, I'm not paying for this. Tesla should pay for it. That's a malfunctioning of the Tesla. She says that it was their self-driving system that malfunctioned. Police are now investigating. So she's ready to sue Tesla for it.
1: Still fine. Sue Tesla. It's still your car.
0: No injuries. Yeah. If you're not at fault. I mean, I guess they're going to blame the manufacturer now. But I bet you've signed something when you buy the
1: vehicle. Yeah. It's still, if I was the homeowner, I'd be like, I don't care what you're driving. It's your car insurance. I'm filing this on because you did it with your car. I don't care though, in self-driving mode. You go sue Tesla if you really believe that. I don't believe her.
0: No chance. No chance that that she's going to win on Tesla.
1: Don't believe her because that's such a... I think we're going to see more of this with these self-driving cars. People are going to smash into each other and then go, I'm sorry, it was in self-driving mode. But it's still not an excuse. You're supposed to be paying attention.
2: I bet with the complexity of Tesla and how automated it is, they can probably prove if it was on autopilot or not.
1: Yeah, most cars have a little black box now that's going to tell you.
2: Mm-hmm.
0: But you know, I will say, when I drove that, it wasn't a self-driving car. It was the Traverse from Chevy that I drove to Savannah. Once in a while, I'd be cruising down the highway, hands off the wheel, and I was paying attention. And it all of a sudden would say, we can't map the road.

0: now, you have to put your hands on the wheel, and it would like jolt you to do it. But it was a little bit jarring, at least the first time. It's like, oh, okay. And yeah. Then you have to get your hands on the wheel. You know, it's not in charge anymore. But it gives you a, I mean, it worked. Yeah. But it was like, this is, you're going 70 miles an hour.
1: Yeah.
0: And then it says, well, this road's no longer mapped. So, you know, you're out.
1: You're in. Yeah.
0: And you have driving. To be in charge. So that's why you have to pay attention. Jen, you're talking about on foodborne illnesses. This woman wants to sue McDonald's over a bad sausage McMuffin. Go ahead.
2: Hey. So I worked in microbiology for like 10 years or whatever. Mm-hmm. And she might be full of crap. Like, I'm going to go ahead and preface that. Yeah. But there are certain types of bacteria that form a toxin that no amount of cooking can get rid of.
0: Really?
2: So, yeah. So Staph is one of them. Staph can make you sick, you know, 8 hours later, or if it makes the toxin, I think it can make you sick a lot quicker, and no amount of cooking kills that toxin. There's another bacteria called Shigella that also forms that toxin. And when, what's really scary about Shigella is when you get it, if they give you antibiotics, it will kill that bacteria, release that toxin, and make you even sicker.
0: Well, she'll have to get her ducks in a row and prove that if she's got something like that, maybe. But wouldn't you think other people would have been sick also?
2: Probably, because, yeah, I do believe that if it was, if it was in one batch, it was probably in a lot of them. So that's how they would probably pinpoint it to that McDonald's, is more people would have been sick.
0: Yeah, you'd think so.
3: And right? Is that even, I mean, did McDonald's do something wrong? Is that their fault?
2: Not necessarily. It could have come from the factory or wherever they make that stuff.
0: That's the thing. Where does the sausage come from?
3: A pig.
1: Still walking the company line. I like it.
0: Yeah. Well, ask a stupid question. There you go.
1: Where's the sausage from? Pig.
3: I would open it up out of a bag.
0: Yeah. All right, there it is. Uh-huh. Well, she's the manager. She used to be a manager at McDonald's. She knows. There's your lesson for the day. Where's the sausage from?
1: Where's the sausage from?
0: A pig. Pig. What do you want? Speaking of lessons, I learned one from the old Griffith show over the weekend. How do you hear this? Man, I held it all weekend. I was watching on Saturday afternoon. Just flipped around. There's Andy Griffith. The lessons they're teaching, girl power. That's all I'll say.
1: I doubt that was on there.
0: Next, Two Guys Named Chris show.
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0: Biggie says there's a debate now, or trend online, of people selling food on Facebook Marketplace out of their home. So is that legal? I never thought of this. If I make a batch of brownies and say, hey, $10, here they are, come pick them up, Facebook Marketplace. No... government oversight or anything like that. Is that doable?
1: It's happening.
0: Really?
3: I think if you made a business out of it, like if you were doing this all the time to make money, mm-hmm. then it becomes illegal because you don't have any kind of license to do it. But if you just did one batch, I think you, if you, you know, were making an income, a taxable income on it.
1: But I mean, I see people advertise, you know, hey, I'm selling these here. You know, I'll be at this corner for 2 hours.
0: It really feels
1: and
0: like.
1: And sometimes it's just come, you pick it up at their house. Like they make it out of their home.
0: Yeah.
1: You go to their home and they hand it to you out the door.
0: Well, but people have been making cakes like that for a long time. Like sure. bakers who are not, they don't have a bakery. They'll sell cakes and banana puddings out of their house. Right? I mean, that does happen.
17: Yeah, that happens a lot.
0: Yeah. So yeah, I guess you can do that.
1: I've always thought of that as word of mouth, not like I'm on a, like I'm on my local city's food group and somebody's like, hey.
0: But isn't really that what social media is word of mouth? Only a lot of people hear it. Mm-hmm. You know, it's just like a big group of friends and it's 1,000 people instead of 5.
1: I was just making the joke that, you know, people are buying food out of homes, but yet they still go in, you know, restaurants and say, let me see your health score.
0: Do they?
1: Yeah. Yeah. Because it's like, yeah, but you're also trusting somebody who could have made this whole entire thing with no shirt on, no shoes.
0: Sure. Absolutely.
3: The cats walking around on the counter.
0: Probably.
1: Yeah.
3: I see video. They're rage bait, but I see people do that on Facebook where they're cooking and you can see cats walking on the counter and the people get so mad and they comment and that's how they get their engagement.
0: Biggie says the new thing too is people take pineapple spears, like the pineapple spear that you buy in the store, I guess, and then you soak it in Kool-Aid that has extra sugar added to it. And then the pineapple spear, I just saw a video, turns like red if it's red Kool-Aid. Yeah. And they say that it's a delicious treat, but if you eat 6 of them, it's like you've eaten 48 Krispy Kreme donuts.
3: Oh, yeah. God.
0: 48.
1: The amount of sugar in these things, because pineapple's already, I believe, the highest sugar content in fruit.
0: Yeah, I think that's right.
1: And then you add, most people add, which is crazy to me, because they take the pineapple out, then they add like a cup, half cup, cup of sugar in to the juice that's left, mix that all up, put the pineapple back in, shake it up, and then let it sit for 24 hours.
0: And where does the Kool-Aid come in? When do you put the Kool-Aid in?
1: You mix it in the juice with the sugar,
0: So you buy a container of pineapple spears, take the spears out, there's juice left in there, you add sugar and Kool-Aid, and then you re-soak them.
1: Yeah. And then you let them sit for like 24 hours in the fridge.
0: That sounds pretty good.
17: Sounds good.
0: It does sound good.
3: That's disgusting. But what is wrong with you people?
1: When somebody was doing the sugar content breakdown and was like, this one jar is like 48 Krispy Kreme glazed donuts.
17: Is that a lot?
0: I've seen this man house 8 in a hurry. He said, I can
1: so
0: do
1: one,
0: this.
1: You have one spear that's like, you know, 6 donuts or whatever.
0: Yeah, right. God, that is, I look at it and I'm like, that's triable, but one bite would be like a donut. I mean, that is how much sugar is. I didn't know people were.
1: It's
0: doing
1: unbelievable.
0: That. I didn't know that was a thing people were doing.
1: Yeah, and they're just now. That's another one where people are just posting on Facebook. Hey, I got the Kool-Aid pineapples. Meet me here and selling them out of the back of their car. And my favorite is people are like, normally the person says, "Let me see you try it on camera." So you know they'll take a sip of the juice, they'll pull out a spear and eat it. Right out of the back of the trunk.
0: To prove that it's not.
1: To show that it's good. Like, what do you think? Oh,
0: To show that it's not like poisonous or whatever. My goodness. Red Rachel was just telling me, we were talking about my dog possibly eating another sock. She met someone's dog. The way he phrased this.
3: It was so poorly done.
0: They had an event over the weekend. Red Rachel was hosting something. And a P1 to this program brought the dog, correct?
3: Yeah, he approached our table, our tent, and he was a little awkward to start off. He wasn't really sure where to go with the conversation, and he had a dog with him. It's a larger black dog, maybe a lab or a shepherd. And so to break the tension, I love dogs, and I said, hey, can I meet your dog? And he said, yeah, you'll be one of the last ones to pet him.
0: Oh, God. Oh, my Jesus. God. I just lost a dog. So did Biggie. Come on.
1: You can't.
0: You're bringing this dog out to show right before?
3: I reacted the same way, and he said, yeah, he's going to be a service dog starting tomorrow.
0: Then you're not able to pet him. Better.
3: I was like, what is wrong with you?
0: You don't lead that way.
3: No.
0: You just can't lead.
3: He didn't. I panicked, you know, same thing as you guys. And he did not understand why I was panicking.
0: He's just
3: totally unaware of what he had just said.
0: My son did the same. Similar. The U.S. Open is this week. at Shinnecock Hills. Mm-hmm. And my son says, I like the logo for the Shinnecock Hill golf course. It's a tree, I believe. I don't even know what it is. And it starts this week. And he said, I'm going to order one of those shirts online. And I said, that's a little pricey, isn't it? And he goes, yeah, but I collect golf course shirts. And I said, how many do you have? And he said, zero.
1: So far. Okay. Well, you know,
0: so far.
1: We all start somewhere.
0: And I said, but you don't play golf. And he goes, yeah, but I like golf course shirts. So he's starting with the Shinnecock Hills. And my wife says, how many golf courses have their own logo? And, you know, I said, all of them.
1: All of them.
0: Like, I didn't even think. I was like, you know what? Mm-hmm. Every single golf course, no matter what.
1: Yeah.
0: You go to the Ashboro Municipal Course where I cut my teeth, and they have their own golf court, like shirt or towel or whatever, ball. And it's like, man, they all do. They do.
18: I just looked up the Shinnecock Hills logo.
0: You like it?
18: It's kind of problematic.
0: Why so?
18: It's a Native American wearing a headdress with golf clubs behind him.
0: Maybe that's what he liked.
18: Maybe that's why he liked it. No trees involved.
0: No, there was one with a tree. It must not have been Shinnecock. I forget which one he liked so much. I've seen that Shinnecock Hills logo. And yes, there is, but that's the same as like the Chicago Blackhawks.
18: Yeah.
0: They have that logo. Yeah. So he was saying he wanted, but there was one with a tree. I forget the logo that he wanted. But I basically said, since when do you collect golf course shirts?
1: Yeah.
0: And he said, oh, yeah, I love them. And how many do you have? Zero.
1: If it's what he's passionate about.
0: Yeah.
3: For now.
0: Yeah, he's passionate about golf course shirts logos, mm-hmm. even though he doesn't play golf at all.
1: Okay.
0: This, by the way, Shinnecock is one of the harder courses. When they play it there, it's usually a pretty good event, and that starts later in the week. I saw this. I mentioned this a minute ago. I happened to be watching television on Saturday, and the old Griffith Show comes on. You're a fan.
3: Of course.
0: And I flip it on. And it's a color episode of the Andy Griffith Show.
1: Oof.
3: Now that I wouldn't have watched.
1: Those are bad episodes.
0: They're awful. They're awful. But I get sucked into the beginning of it. So I'm right on. I'm and I've seen it before, but I couldn't really remember.
1: That's where we are. We're on the color episodes.
0: Yeah.
1: Of this show.
0: Of this show. Yeah. That's what they'll say years from now. They'll be like, oh, God.
1: Oh, yeah. That was the color episode.
0: When they rerun one, they'll be like, oh, God. This is the color episode. Yeah. Mm-hmm. It's like, well, Don Knotts left. Well, Chris Dim left. That's it. Yeah. Okay. It's over.
3: No Barney.
1: Yeah. Oh,
3: no
1: Barney.
0: Did they try to bring in the stunt girl to save it? They did.
1: They did. Red Rangers.
0: No Barney.
1: Yeah.
3: No Barney. What are you thinking?
0: So I was just trying. I was thinking how times have changed. So in the episode, you know, Andy is dating Helen Crump, and Helen Crump's 12-year-old niece comes to visit, and Opie, who's also 12, Andy's son, they say, well, you have to play with her. He's like, oh, it's a girl. I don't want to play with a girl. And they're like, listen, she's a sweet, genteel girl, and you'll play with her, but don't be too rough. So he's like, all right. So they go off to play. Well, immediately he's like, you want to try to run a race? So they run a race, and she just dusts him. You know, she just kills him. So then he's like, you want to try to jump over the oil pit at Goober's gas station? Yes. Well, he falls in. You know, she does it. He falls in. He's got oil all over his shirt and everything. Then it's like, well, you want to climb a tree? Yes. Well, she's shinnies up to it. You know, he can't get up the first branch. So she just kills him at every possible competition, you know.
1: Lesbian.
3: Of course.
1: Is that what this episode? Now, oh, everybody's different.
0: She wins everything. Mm-hmm. You know, so he thinks to himself and talks to Goober or somebody and says, you know, I don't know. I'm losing all this. And Goober says, why don't you take her out and play football? You're a good football player. He's like, yeah, I'll get the guys together and we'll play football. Okay. So he goes home to get the football. And Andy says, who's playing? He goes, all the guys and
1: this butch lady over here. Kicking my butt in every sport.
0: Well, Opie's embarrassed, of course, that he's lost every competition. So he takes her out to play football.
3: Is she the linebacker?
0: She's defensive back.
1: Yeah.
3: Okay, okay.
0: So Opie goes out for a pass. The pass is thrown. She cuts him off, picks it off, runs back for a touchdown. I mean, just, who is this girl? Just kills him again. And he's like, that's interference. She's like, it's not interference. And it was not, you know. And so they're toe-to-toe, and he pushes her. And she goes, you push me one more time. Wait, you see what it was the precursor to F around and find out.
1: Okay.
0: Because she said, Fafo. And he pushed her again and she socked him in the eye. Now he's got a black eye. So he's got to go home. And Andy sees, oh, you've got a black eye. And Andy says, who gave you the black eye?
3: And what's his name?
0: Yep, of course. And he says, it's Clary. You know, it's the girl.